0: had the lowest of lows, whether it be Northwestern at home. You know, I just really, really just not good for fans, and I don't blame them. And we've talked about it. But I think this year that we have some guys, we have some dudes that can create some plays, create some energy. That's what gets the home crowd excited. I think this, and in particular, the student section, big plays defensively, offensively. We need to get that home field advantage obviously back. You know, with the fans, and I don't agree with Kyle, obviously.
1: Coach, I want to give you the final word here as we get set for Eastern Michigan, 11:30 kickoff at Camp Randall Stadium on Saturday afternoon. What are your expectations for the team this weekend, and what do you hope to see after this third game of this college football season for the Badgers plays out?
2: As a coach, I would like to see improvement. I want to see our guys play a clean game. You're into your schedule now. Your third game into the schedule. You should have worked through some rough edges, decided who's going to be your guy as you go into the league and start league play. We can, you know, sometimes I keep harping on the students in the student section because they helped me. You know, we weren't worth a tinker when I got there, and the student section really supported us, and they helped us become a very good football team. And so I don't want them to start being negative and not being real supportive, because that was what helped us. You know, it made it a tough environment for the other teams coming in.
0: 100%. 100%, Coach. I mean, you just brought flashbacks, and I'll speak for Tarek, too, because I know he probably felt this, too. In 93... that student section was part of the whole energy that came out of the locker room from your staff members. You know, we were the lunch pail gang. We needed everything we could get, and the student section was a part of it.
2: Yeah, it was. You know, I give one of my old, he's a great friend now, Kenny Dichter, came to see me. He was a student back then from New York, and... He come walks into my office. He says, I believe in you. I said, what the hell are you? Why are you in my office? He said, the stands, we don't have anybody in the stands to start with. You got to understand where we were back then. I can fill that stadium up. I said, are you kidding me? What's your plan? I can sell. You're going to help me get a discount for the students. I'll fill the place. So I picked up the phone. I called Shalala. I called Donna. I said, Donna, there's a kid here. He's got an idea because she wants to do everything for the students. We need them in the stadium. So Kenny, before he leaves, he stops and says, but I get a cut of every stick. Okay, deal. So we go out, and all of a sudden, now we've got 15, 17,000 students out there. And they all of a sudden brought energy to the stadium.
0: And 100%.
2: That's what we did to get the thing started. This thing was, it was dead and buried. And we brought that program back. And a lot of it had to do with guys like Kenny Dichter and getting the students back in a stand. Students are important.
0: That energy, Jesse, 18, 19, 20-year-old football players that were trying to turn a program around, you don't understand the juice that we needed, and that was part of it, was that student section. It was a huge part of it. There's no question.
1: And I hope that the students go into this game and that they want to be positive and they want to cheer on the team. It feels like there's been this vibe around Wisconsin football where people want to be angry the last couple of years.
0: We had a Fire Fickle chant.
1: And you know what? Justified. They have expectations, and I think it's fair that expectations that coach set for this program, that you guys set for this program, are up here. And we haven't been achieving that the last couple of years. So there, I think it's understandable why students and fans have been a little upset about the program and the state of it the last couple of years. But it'd be nice to go into the game and just be ready to cheer on the team and be excited about a big win.
0: They have to understand
2: they have a responsibility too. Because I built an image how hard it was going to be to come and play. I wanted to put that in our opponents' heads. It's going to be hard to play here. And our students were rough. They were That's why they put over the where the visitors come onto the field, because they were torturing them. And they put that cage, they couldn't throw stuff on them and stuff. I mean, it's just, we've lost that. It's always, it seems like the students expect all this from the team, and they don't have any responsibility. I really want to see our students get behind this team and really.
0: Well, take some ownership. Take some ownership and be part of the program, because we need you.
2: Very well. Well said, Derek.
3: Yeah, so, you know, they're entitled a little bit, and it's, you know, it's kind of that generation. We need to have a little convergent, you know, of both, you know, of the team playing a little bit better, gain some momentum, get them to buy in a little bit, have a little faith. And then I think with moments, if we go to Penn State, you know, we're going to have then Michigan State. I've got like family coming in. I know a lot of people are ready to go for that Michigan State game.
0: Well, it's homecoming, I believe, isn't it?
3: Yeah, I think so.
0: Yeah.
3: I think we're rearing up to be there, and the team just got to continue to get a little better every week. And I think that student section will be ready to roll, and the Camp Randall will be rocking.
2: That section was notorious around the country. Around the country. Herb Street raved about them. You know, back in the when we got started, they were the best. I think we've slipped. I challenge
0: them. I love it. You know what? And Coach, I would, you know, how do you go about that as a head coach, Coach Fickell? Like, how do you go about in the Badger Herald or the Daily Cardinal or whatever, you know, media source you want to use, to kind of call them out a little bit and challenge them, but also bring them in and encourage them?
2: You know what? It's not always challenge. Derek, if you were to, you may not have been there. It may have been before you guys got there. I was over there. I was talking. I was at the fraternities and sororities myself, talking to them, telling them I need them at that game. And I need
0: That's
2: them
0: routed.
2: I need them getting behind us. You know, I'm not just sending messages, emails, and texts. I'm going over there myself. I want them to see me. I want them to see my passion. And I want
0: them
2: to
0: go out
2: and be serious. Goddamn, get after it.
1: Well, let's hope that crowd is ready to get after it on Saturday afternoon. Wisconsin and Eastern Michigan. Can't wait to break it down with you next week. We'll be live from Bergstrom Automotive in Madison. Owen may be getting his car worked, or his girlfriend's car worked.
0: Is Owen in trouble
1: there next
0: like
1: Monday
0: 10 minutes over?
1: Maybe, but Owen's had a rough enough day. Don't worry about it with him. Coach, thanks so much for joining us remotely. We appreciate the time and the insights. We'll see you next week.
0: Thanks, Coach.
3: Thanks, Coach.
2: All right, boys.
1: For Derek Engler, Tarek Saleh, and the legend Barry Alvarez, I'm Jesse Nelson. Thanks so much for coming along. This has been the Barry Alvarez Show, presented by Hard Rock Casino Rockford on ESPN.
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0: Welcome in to Zimbraconda's presentation of Prep Mania Weekly. Riley Yauch alongside the Dean of Area High School Sports, Dennis Semrau. When Barry gets going, there's no stopping him. He's like a runaway freight train. So we're starting a little late here this evening for the latest iteration of Prep Mania Weekly. But, you know, again, Don is the Don for a reason.
1: Hey, I've been a Badger football fan my whole life. And the glory days were with Barry, so he can do whatever he wants. He's the man. And I got to cover his son. It was fun. I got a picture a couple weeks ago with Tarek and Barry covered Tarek's daughter. I did a profile on, and then the boys covered for football. So, yeah, we go back. Mm-hmm. Always. I remember, and again, I grew up in Wisconsin. I was born in Madison, grew up in Milwaukee. So last year was kind of a shock for the younger generation, your generation.
0: That it was.
1: We referred to that as our Don Morton era, and the people my refer to the late 60s, early 70s, when they were their real dark days for Badger football. And we had riots on campus, and nobody wanted to come here and everything. Mm-hmm. But Barry turned it around, and it was good to see a good it was a good win. It wasn't maybe what everybody thought or wanted more points. You know, you want to beat the spread. And,
0: yep, I wanted more. I wanted more out of the Badgers, personally. But
1: I got to do two things on Saturday. This was my 43rd year in the press box, and I started doing the internal PA for media in 91. I got to call Mason Lane's name, a former quarterback and All-State player of Lodi when they won a state title. And Nolan Vills from Sauk Prairie, who I got to do a profile. Great three-sport athlete. Both of them were great three-sport athletes. But Nolan had a tackle and was like, yes! Mm-hmm. I want to say yes, but I had a yes and then turn the mic on.
0: So yep. I'm always proud of our button.
1: Yeah, I'm always proud of our local guys. And every year I look at the roster, how many Wisconsin guys are on. And that was the disappointment for the last few years of, one, you bring a coach in. There's no coaches on the staff who have any ties to the program. Mm-hmm. I mean, we got a lot of Badger pride here. Now, you look at the recruiting class coming up, a lot of good guys coming in from around the state, which is good to see. You know, Hamilton's got a couple of brother tackles that can't wait to see the linemen in. Where's the beef? Well, it's coming.
0: Mm-hmm.
1: But, it was Badgers win. We had some great high school games last week, and hard to believe that. And by Wednesday, it's actually halfway through the regular season, 4.5 weeks
0: Absolutely
1: in.
0: Absolutely insane. We're starting to finally feel a little bit of that fall weather. Baseball postseason and Major League Baseball starts in a couple of weeks. Already, week one of the NFL, heading into week three of college football. Time is flying, so don't take any of it for granted, folks. But Dennis, you mentioned Sauk Prairie. We will get to them coming up near the end of the show when we preview Madison Edgewood taking on Sauk Prairie in our Prep Mania game of the week, which is going to be fun. We'll talk to the head coach of the Edgewood Crusaders, Jesse Norris, at about 7:30. So quickly here, before we go to break to try and get back on the clock to make sure we can talk to Coach Norris on time, we got to see quite an offensive showcase last week between Madison Memorial and Janesville Craig. The Spartans come out on top despite over 400 total yards of offense for the Cougars. And quickly, as we get into that, just want to give an update on the quarterback for Madison Memorial, Brian Hinkle. Dennis, you talked with Coach Battaglia. He is stabilized. He is doing okay and currently in concussion protocol.
1: Yeah, ended up in a hospital after they took him there right from the game and back home. And his teammates have been visiting him. CJ Mulkey and Sam Aparicio and the gang, all the captains have been over there trying to keep his spirits up. It is a concussion. Those are serious. We're not sure what his estimated time will be back. But the good thing was Coach Brannon from Janesville Craig and the Craig players were inquiring and wanted to make sure everything was okay. He was in everybody's thoughts and prayers and a senior. And Brian's worked so hard to be a starting quarterback and then to get knocked out in that situation, it's tough. And anytime you have to sit and watch an ambulance, and I was talking to someone earlier today who was at a game recently where a player got ambulance twice in one season.
0: Ugh.
1: And you get what's going through the parents' minds and fans and everything. But we said that was a playoff game last week, and we got a playoff atmosphere. Val Phillips Madison Memorial. Austin and his staff have done a great job. But we got to see not quite the coming out party of Sam Aparicio with the Wildcat. They tried it against Middleton and came up short the week before. Obviously, in hindsight, maybe they should have tried it at halftime, which the coaches told me. Mm-hmm. Sam had a phenomenal game. He's an all-conference wide receiver, but I don't know when he's going to catch another pass because right now he is the backup quarterback. And in the Wildcat, for those not familiar, you just put it back, you snap to the running back, and you let them decide what they're going to do. And Sam actually had thrown a touchdown pass early in the season, and he threw one during the game, and watching him throw, you can tell he's not a pure quarterback. Mm-hmm. Sometimes it looks like it's shot put there, but his job is ball security and just try to get yardage, and he was gashing that Craig defense.
0: Mm-hmm. And but, some of his throws, while they were lollipop-ish, rainbow-ish, certainly with some extra hang time on them, they did get to the intended target pretty much every time.
1: Well, just don't throw an interception, have a pick six. Mm-hmm. And that's the whole thing. But, it was a great crowd there for a Thursday night game. And now Memorial has another game this week against East on Thursday. And East will be reeling because Middleton, 77-0. You know, I wasn't there. I haven't seen the film. You wonder why, the score is so big. I talked to one coach that said that he thought Middleton left their starters in too long. Another one just said, hey, it didn't matter what they did.

0: Their starting possessions were almost all in east side of the field. They got some gifts on returns and on special teams. And you can't tell your backups
1: to stop playing.
0: Sometimes it's up to the other team to show some resistance, but that one's tough, and it shows how far East football has fallen. We just hope that that doesn't destroy their morale. That they need more players, and they need to build that program. You can't talk co-ops for city school in football. You can talk about it out Pecatonica Argyle or Scales Mound and Shelsburg Benton, which is a great team in the southwest part of the state, but. And I don't know what the answer is over there other than trying to get a youth program going.
1: Mm-hmm. And there's really no excuse either when you have Madison La Follette now on the come up. You have a school like Bell Phillips Memorial able to put together a winning product on the field. You got to have some expectation there to put something together.
0: Yeah, and it's tough. Basketball has struggled. Now the basketball coach got the old coach Maiata's back to get that program turned around. But yeah, the pandemic really hurt the city schools, the east side in particular, with the youth programs getting shut down, the varsity, the high school getting shut down, and in some cases some of that stuff not coming back. And that I saw there was something with the commercial running about percentage of students that are in sports, how low that number is, and trying to build that back up. When I was over at Middleton High School, we did a profile today of a swimmer, Bryn Sundell, who's an outstanding swimmer for the Cardinals team. And we were talking just about what these grade point averages are for those that participate in sports and extracurriculars. And Middleton's got like 100 clubs besides all their sports over there. And how important that is to get involved. And at a school like East, it's the same thing. You want people get involved. And right now, football has kind of been an afterthought, unfortunately.
1: You certainly hope that program can turn itself around in the years to come. We run that PSA on our airwaves with Scott Van Pelt talking about the Take Back Sports Initiative, where he throws out the stat that only 4 in 10 kids are involved in organized sports, which is just unfathomable to me. As growing up, everyone played sports at least for a period of time, whether it be little league softball, baseball, football, basketball, soccer, etc., etc. So hopefully that initiative continues to play out well, and hopefully more kids can just continue to get involved in sports.
0: It's more difficult.
1: We could talk forever about this, about the specialization.
0: Or extracurriculars like band. It was interesting. I've gotten some games where you've seen the band at halftime. Some of the band members in football uniforms. They're on the football team, and there's schools that will let them be in both, which is great.
1: That's awesome.
0: And then you got, your musicals in school and forensics and all these other activities for kids. Being a sports writer and broadcaster, I'm an advocate for sports, but I'm just an advocate for kids to get out there. And when you walk down the hallways and you have people that you know, that just makes things a lot better. You have a connection with it. Mm-hmm. It's not just about reading and writing, no matter what they say with the academic side. The socialization is almost the most important part of being in a school.
1: Yeah, and forming a complete person, individual. Right. And that's what the major role of coaches is. And I'll be curious to ask Coach Jesse Norris next, as we talked to him ahead of Edwards' game against Sauk Prairie. But the impact coaches can have on high schoolers, band leaders, the organizers of these clubs, teachers, staff members in the building, the secretary, et cetera, et cetera. Like, kids just need adults that help them out and believe in them and want them to succeed. It's a major, major factor.
0: And you understand that being the son of a teacher.
1: Yes, and a coach. It was very, very helpful for me. And I had other people at Milton High School who helped my development in this career, who encouraged me to pursue this dream and helped me in school and build good study habits. Teachers, coaches, et cetera, are so, so important, and especially in sports. And I hope, I didn't expect to get into this conversation with you tonight, Dennis, but this is also something I'm incredibly passionate about, and I think more kids should be involved in a plethora of activities as well. But going back to East, hopefully they can turn their athletic programs around. And going back to Middleton, who put up 77 points on him, it shows how far they have come since losing to Bayport in week one, a similar thrashing at the hands of the Pirates. But as we go to break here, Jesse Norris, head coach of the Edgewood Crusaders, coming up next. This is Zimbraconda's presentation of Prep Mania Weekly on ESPN Madison. 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
0: $1.
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0: Welcome back to Zimbricana's presentation of Prep Mania Weekly, and we are thrilled to be joined by the head coach of the Madison Edgewood Crusaders, Jesse Norris, as his squad prepares to take on the Sauk Prairie Eagles this Friday on Zimbricana's Prep Mania Game of the Week. Coach, how are you doing tonight? Thanks for joining us.
1: Doing good. Thanks for having me on.
0: Of course.
2: Beard's looking pretty good there, Coach.
1: Hey, I can say the same for you, man.

0: As always.
1: And, Coach, before we get into your guys' game coming up this Friday, I remember seeing you down on the sideline at some of Badgers' fall camp practices back in August. How are you feeling about the Badgers so far?
0: I feel pretty good. I mean, I've talked to Coach Pickle a couple different times, and, you know, there's a different vibe. Mm-hmm. You know, I might not show up on the field yet, but when you got as many new guys as you have and as amount of time that it takes to unify those guys and get things rolling in the right direction, you know, I think that there's energy there. There's unity there. There's guys that are working their tails off to get things done. So you got to have hope and they'll turn this thing around and get moving in the right direction.
2: Hey, you've had Edgewood players on the Badger roster for a number of years. So now what, Fickell's sons?
0: Yeah, we've been fortunate. So we've got, right now we've got Coach Fickell's twins, Aiden and Ashton, are on the roster. And then our kicker from last year, Will Kelly, is one of the three kickers that are rostered right now.
1: And now looking ahead to this week's matchup, or really, I guess, more looking at your team. Now, you started out the season with a loss at New Berlin Eisenhower. Now you guys have rattled off three straight. What's been the biggest area of improvement, would you say, for your team from when you guys started to now?
0: I think we've done a really, really good job as a program of recognizing, you know, what our 2026 Crusaders are supposed to look like, or going to look like, or what we want them to look like in all reality. You know, learning and going through growing pains and things like that is sometimes really tough but necessary. And so that week one really identified some areas that we were lacking or we didn't focus on in all reality. And so that allowed us to kind of take a step back, you know, recognize what we have, where our talent is, and then how is it that we're going to utilize that and showcase that every week. You know, we need to make sure we're getting the ball in our athletes' hands. We've done a really good job of that the last 3 weeks. Defensively, we've kind of created an MO. We're going to just be fast, physical, and violent. We're going to play downhill, and we're going to create chaos for our offenses. So we've done a really good job of that as well. So, you know, we've got some guys that were banged up early. They're starting to kind of trickle back now and add a lot of depth in places that we were a little worried about early on. So we haven't even seen our best football yet in our reality. And I think that as we continue to grow and we go through some of these growing pains and we figure out where we're going to best be in certain areas, I think we're excited for the continued growth throughout the season.
2: I know the last few years, as we've talked, it's your ninth year there, you've tried to emphasize the running game. Well, Hunter Mulata right now, 720 yards rushing in four games, averaging almost 9 yards a carry. You want to talk about them? Is he a horse somebody you're riding, or what are his strengths, and what does he bring to the table that's made him successful this year?
0: I mean, I think to start off, he lost last year with a hip avulsion injury week two. So a guy as fiery and competitive as he is, you know, losing a year, you really don't know what you got till it's gone type of situation. So he's got a chip that he plays with because he's felt what it's like to lose it. And so he's going to take advantage of every opportunity that he can get. I don't necessarily know if he's a horse that we're going to ride. I think we got four or five horses that we could ride at any given time, which is fun. That's fun football. But Hunter has put us in some really, really good positions. Our offensive line is doing a really good job. We're veteran in some areas, and we still have some guys getting their beaks wet a little bit, even going into week four. But, you know, that group up front, those five guys are really starting to gel together, create an MO amongst themselves. But Hunter's been the benefactor, I think, of those guys really unifying. And, you know, he's fun to watch. Him very, very hard to bring down, even for a smaller guy. Runs really physical, runs behind his pads. Really slippery at times and has a speed to when he gets out on the edge or can break into the third level. He can kind of run away from some people. So does some really, really good things for us. You know, excited that he's had some really good success. I think, you know, as we continue to grow, teams are going to start loading the box, trying to dare us to throw. And then I think we've got the guys on the outside that are going to be able to do that. You know, last game we had a 5 yard out, go for 80 yard touchdown, right? So we've got opportunities to get the ball under the edge if they try to shut the run game down. So we feel we've got good answers. But we feel like, you know, we can be able to do what we need to do in the run game.
2: That was Rylan Port with the 80-yarder last week, I take it? And then you got Ben Morey. So that's a pretty good 1-2 punch you got at receiver.
0: Yeah. And then you throw Cash in there, who's also got – he's got 3 touchdowns on the season as well with 8 catches. So we do a really good job of spreading the ball around, and we've got some guys that can move.
1: Riley Yauch, the Dean, Dennis Semra. We are joined by head coach of the Edgewood Crusaders, Jesse Norris. And, Coach, flipping to the defense, you mentioned the identity and everyone sort of embracing that identity and maybe some added depth helping out the defense. But, I mean, you guys have only given up 18 points and 7 points in your first 2 conference games. What has been the biggest reason for that defensive success, would you say?
0: It's kind of all over the field. You know, I mean, I think each week a different position group really shows up. You know, I think McFarland's quarterback and the receiving corps is a really, really good unit. You know, we're 2 weeks removed from a 456 passing touchdown game, you know, and we held them to no passing touchdowns, 2 picks and 70 yards. You know, from a defensive back perspective, I think we played a really good job. You know, I wouldn't always attest that to defensive back play. Our front 7 bringing pressure puts a lot of pressure on that quarterback. And so they work with each other really, really well. I think we've got a chaotic defense that's really hard to scheme against. Being an offensive guy, I hate playing our defense. and Coach Silvestri knows that, our DC. And, you know, it's always fun to go against each other. But, you know, we've got size up front. We've got guys at the linebacker position that are veteran now, that are 2-year starters that fly downhill, that wreak havoc in any kind of blitz package we might have. And we've got the guys in the back end that can really pick up the slack and step in when really, really needed. So we're balanced across the board. We're very fundamentally an assignment sound. We've got phenomenal coaches that are putting guys in the right place to be successful.
2: You got a name on there, familiar, Kalaji Abram, former Ross's dad, former Badger, yeah. Badger coach. He was out on the West Coast. You know, a little story. He's back now in Madison.
0: Yeah, so Ross is actually the D-line coach at Northwestern. When he got the job, I think it was early January maybe, you know, they wanted to move back into the area and being here in Madison, they raised their 2 older kids here in Middleton, actually, and they've been at a private school, I think, out in California for a while. So, you know, some familiarity for Abram to come back and live with his mom here in Madison and kind of finish his high school year off in a place that's familiar. He's got some friends here that are also a part of have been a part of his life for a while, and the private education for him was something that they were really looking forward to, and you know, we were excited to have him and you know, did all the right things and moving in and going through the paperwork process and making sure that we could do it, and ended up working really well with the WIA, and they're excited to be here, and we're excited to have him. It's been great.
2: That's always nice to get a senior like a gift in your lap, right? You'll take a transfer once in a while.
0: Yeah. Yeah. It's always nice to get big guys.
2: Yeah, last year you ended up the season, it's kind of a downer. You were really cruising through, and then unfortunately, well, for the Crusaders, fortunately for the Eagles, Sauk Prairie took it to you in the last game. What did that game impact on the guys in the offseason? And now coming in, it's Sauk and it's Beaver Dam and Edgewood right now, all 2-0 in the conference. So kind of what we figured, Mount Horeb now 2 losses, mm-hmm. that might end their reign. But what did that game do for those guys last year in the offseason?
0: Well, you just lit a fire in them, in all reality, from a preparation standpoint, and, you know, what it is that we wanted to get out of that season. You know, we still look at it as a very successful season, really, really high-level growth opportunities for us. You know, something that kind of came up as we were evaluating the year is, you know, we look back at that game at Sauk, and the main point of emphasis, and I use this all the time, is, you know, we focus on trying to be 1-0 at the end of every week. And the kids actually came up to me after the game, was like, Coach, I think we were trying to be 9-0 and not 1-0 after that week, which is a big deal. I mean, from a psychological standpoint, I think we lost our a little bit of our identity. We were playing under pressure, you know, rather than focusing on just doing what we do, doing it really, really well. And so, no, coming into this week, obviously, I don't know if revenge is the right word. It's for us, it's another opportunity to be 1-0, but we recognize that there's good talent. The Sauk has done a tremendous job these last couple of years, and Randy's done a really good job of getting that program rolling. You know, we know that it's going to be competitive. We know that their guys compete at a high level. But at the end of the day, it's another chance for us to be 1-0 in conference, which is really, really important as we continue to, you know, stack our bricks and build a cathedral of the 2026 season.
1: And Coach, you started to hit on it there, but regarding Sauk, what do you feel you need to do on Friday to stop Sauk Prairie if you want to win that ball game and go 1-0?
0: Yeah, I think we just have to play complementary football. You know, I mean, that's kind of a cliche thing for a coach to say, but it can't be more true. You know, they're fast, physical. Their defense is pretty chaotic as well, and they've had our number the last couple of years. You know, so we need to be efficient offensively. We need to make sure that we can get the things rolling that we need to get rolling. You know, and we can't. Last week was our first game that we've had in a long time without any offensive penalties. So we need to play fundamentally sound and disciplined football. Defensively, we got to get home. You know, they've got athletes that they want to get the ball to. You know, and their offensive line does a lot of really, really good things for them. So we've got to get home. We've got to get the guys on the ground. You know, we've the tackling at the point of attack. We got to get that cleaned up a little bit as well. So, you know, that we've had some TFL opportunities and some sack opportunities the last couple of weeks. Haven't been able to follow through with it. You know, and then maybe they punch down with a conversion or something like that. So getting some of that cleaned up, being fundamentally sound across the board, offense, defense, special teams. I think special teams is a great week for us to, you know, take advantage of some opportunities. Last week we really struggled on some of our special teams, and that put us in some negative situations. You know, thankfully defense was able to kind of come out and have our backs in that regard. But a complimentary football across the board, be consistent. You know, we're not going to ask our guys to do anything extraordinary. But we just want them to be their best and do what they can do and they're confident in doing.
2: Now you're at the point, week five, you got to start looking at that playoff matrix. And we've been checking every week, and you know, you see where Edgewood's ranked right in there, and the, you know, the top four number one seeds. First of all, for your evaluation, we've talked a little bit about it before. Now as you're into it, how exciting is that to have something that you can physically look at each week and say, hey, here's what we got to do to get done, here's where we are?
0: Yeah, I'm a little biased, you know, because it was fun being a part of the creation of that. And, you know, it's still pretty surreal in our reality that it creates as much buzz as it does. And that was the reason we did it, right? Like, that was part of the reason is we wanted to be able to help the state of football and grow some camaraderie and some buzz about football in the state of Wisconsin. And I think it's done that. I think, you know, getting the guys that are latching on with putting out predictions, and there's a guy that's on X that does some really, really in-depth detailed predictions and where things are going to go. And we love that, right? Like, that creates a buzz amongst the sports. There's some competitive nature to it. It creates conversation pieces just like we're having here, you know, but as you look at it and you evaluate it, it's fun to, you know, when you're looking long-term or big picture, seeing where things lie, you know, where did a win or where did a loss hurt or help you, you know, and looking at, if you look at last year, our win versus Ike last year, week one really, really helped us, you know, and this year not getting that win, you know, we're going to look back and obviously you're going to wish you had it, but from a playoff perspective, you know, that was a big deal because they're going to be a good football team. They're going to win a lot of games, you know. So trying to find those non-conference games that, you know, you want to play good teams that win. You know, that's a big component of what it is that we want to see. And, you know, the conference is the conference, but those non-conference games are really key. So, you know, trying to predict a little bit of what it is that you could look like. You know, it's tough this early. You get a little bit easier once you get into week 7, 8, 9, maybe. But it's fun to be able to see kind of where things are at, where things shake out, what value. You know, Andy's done such a good job. Andy Lavoy is the guy that runs the website and is the co-creator of this with me. He does a really good job of adding in all the data points. Like we talked about, you know, predictive level one or tier one points going into the season to kind of get an idea of the strength of those schedules based off of divisions, what the potential tier one points are. We've kind of pushed through some of those things. But, you know, the more data that we can gather and we can drive this thing, I think the better it's going to continually get.
2: But number one, transparency. That's the best part.
0: Right? Transparency is key.
2: Well, yep. I got to ask you one more thing here. You've been playing over at Bree Stevens Field. It's a say crime. This is where I get to vent, right? No lights, no field. But now there's something in the work where, one, you're going to have grandstands, you're going to have locker rooms, you're going to have concessions, you're going to be able to actually have a kid place where the kids are going to be able to call home. What is the status of that? Yeah. And I know it's still no lights, so we're going to be getting some Friday afternoon and Saturday games, looks like, right?
0: Yeah, that's the goal. We are currently in the process of funding a full athletic complex here at Edgewood High School on our grounds. Our conditional use permit with the city was granted, and that includes a 1,200-seat bleacher structure, a full build-out underneath that includes four locker room spaces, two multimedia rooms, a small training room, a referee's room, and three coaches' offices with a separate restroom and concession stand building off to the side. It also provides two larger storage sheds, so to speak, but kind of barns, pole barn area that we can get all of our stuff that's on the field kind of stored away. That's been a big issue of ours here at the school is just where does everything store? It's not even just football. It's like you got soccer. Now we have lacrosse that's out here. So we have a lot of sports that need to put gear and equipment away so that it continually lasts. But yeah, so we're moving forward. We have one really, really large donation that kind of came through with a match that put us about a quarter to a third of the way through our funding. We've got some goals and aspirations, but at the end of the day, we'd love to be able to play in the facility starting as soon as next fall. So we're full steam ahead with it, and hopefully we can get some things moving here. Just in the building we're working on currently, getting our locker room finalized. We got full renovation in a locker room for our sports that'll house obviously our football program in the fall, our entire basketball program in the winter, as well as our lacrosse programs, and obviously physical education will use it, but it'll be a full Division I style locker room. We're investing in our kids. It's something that's been a big thing here at the school and in administration is, what is it that we can do to continually invest in our kids and our athletic programs? It's such a key factor to Edgewood High School. Not alone like our the faith-based education as well as the academic rigor that we pride ourselves on and everything that we work through, but athletics is such a key component to what makes Edgewood so great. So we want to be able to provide first-class experience with our athletic programs. And, I'm a benefactor from a football program. I think that, we benefit greatly from having a facility that we can call home. But, there's so many other programs here at the school that are going to benefit so much from this facility. And we're ultimately extremely excited to get this thing rolling and to finally have a place that we can really call home.
2: But the first project was you replaced the turf this year. How did that go?
0: Yeah.
2: And now you've got a beautiful track and the facility now, something you can be proud of, right? Now you just got to add the finishing touches to it, right?
0: Yeah, absolutely. Track got replaced last summer, and that was a full replacement, and then our turf got replaced this past summer. And so, like I said, we're heavily investing in our athletic programs. That's been a big component for our president, Kevin Rea, is we need to make sure that we're doing everything we can to give our kids the best possible athletic experiences we can give them. So that's been a key aspect of ours and making sure that we're staying on top of our facilities and doing the things that we need to do to be able to provide that for our kids.
1: Amazing stuff. Thank you so much, Coach Norris, for taking the time to join us tonight. Hopefully you guys have that home here in the near future and in the immediate future. Best of luck this Friday against the Sauk Prairie Eagles.
0: Thank you. Appreciate you guys.
2: What do you think?
0: Love what you're doing.
2: If you do it, home opener next year, ESPN be there. What do you think? Friday afternoon?
1: I'm down. Go to the new facility. Why not?
2: Are you hosting?
0: Yeah, I don't want to project and be, but our first home game potentially would be Mount Horeb, week 3.
2: Week 3. Oh, okay. Oh, wow.
1: That'd be a fun one.
2: Yeah. Sign us up, Coach. Thanks for your time, Jesse.
1: Amazing. Appreciate it. Thank you, Coach Norris.
2: We'll see you on Friday.
0: Thanks, guys. Appreciate it.
1: That was the head coach of the Edgewood Crusaders, Coach Jesse Norris, as his Crusaders take on Stockbury Eagles this Friday on Zimmer Conda's Prep Mania Game of the Week. And when we come back, we will wrap up the show by unveiling our ESPN Wisconsin media poll powered by Pizza Hut. Don't go anywhere.
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0: 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Let's start with a gander at the small division poll. At number 10, the Edgar Wildcats. They're back, baby. Interesting, they beat Mondovi this week, yet remained behind them at number 10. Regis slots in at number 9. The aforementioned Mondovi, number 8. Northwestern with their knockoff Missouri Tigers logo. They got good uniforms, though. I respect Northwestern. There's number 7, Lake Country Lutheran, 6th. West Salem, 5th. The Stratford Tigers, 4th. The Freedom Irish, 3rd. Darlington Redbirds come in at number 2. And Little Chute, the Mustangs remain in that number 1 spot. Can't wait for that Little Chute Freedom game coming up later this season, Dennis. Oh, yeah.
1: That'll be a big one. Darlington's hanging right there, though, defending state champ. So if Little Chute stumbles at all, they'll move up. But right now, 6 first place votes, you know, for Little Chute, the obvious number 1 in our state.
0: Dominance.
1: So one quick one. Lake Mills, got to do an update. Tyler Woloon last week, 8 of 15, 140 yards, 2 touchdowns. Lake Mills was up over Columbus, 35-0 at halftime. It was the last time Columbus had a running clock on them, winning the state title a couple years ago. Lake Mills is back after that loss to Freedom week 1.
0: Yep. So, LCATs, not to be trifled with.
1: And I gave them a vote. I think they should be in the top 10, maybe next week.
0: We shall keep an eye on the status of the Lake Mills LCATs. But for now, that is the small division media poll, and we're running incredibly short on time, so apologies for having to breeze through the small division. Let's take a look at the large division. The Pewaukee Pirates are number 10. The Monona Grove Silver Eagles clock in at number 9. Right behind their fellow Badger large member, the Wanakee Warriors, who have just smoked everyone since their season opening loss to Muskego. Homestead, number 7. West Appear, the Phantoms, in at number 6. The Hamilton Chargers, 5th. The Notre Dame Tritons, led by future Badger. Why can't I think of his name off
1: Kingston
0: the top of my head?
1: Allen.
0: Kingston Allen. Golly.
1: 42-0 at halftime of that game over Sheboygan
0: they
1: South.
0: They continue to steamroll everybody, do the Tritons. Can't believe Kingston Allen's name slipped my mind, even if momentarily. They are 4th. Muskego, 3rd. Bayport, 2nd, and guess who? Arrowhead, number 1, Dennis. What are your thoughts on the large division media poll?
1: You mentioned Allen again. Now you get some of these games, he's just not going to get a lot of playing time. He had 15 carries, 6 touchdowns. It's like, and 237 yards. That's an average day, you might say, for him, which is a career day for a lot of other guys. Mm-hmm. But you can't run it up, and they still scored 10 points in the second half, 52-0. Notre Dame, so that's why they're a solid number 4 behind Bayport, and we'll see what happens when Bayport and West Appear play.
0: Yeah, one of the things I found interesting, Monona Grove, Pewaukee, and Kakana, all separated by just 1 point. Kakana, the Galloping Ghosts, are the first team out in our large division media poll. And then Catholic Memorial, also interesting, a team that received votes, 2 losses on the season, but they came against Arrowhead and Muskego. So that just reminds me of the Auburn's argument for this past year's NCAA men's basketball tournament, where they're like, we have the best losses in college basketball. Let us in. And Catholic Memorial could certainly argue they have the best losses

0: Tap in for one more Brewers Weekend Friday, September 25th through Sunday the 27th. 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
13: In the NFL, Vikings quarterback Kyler Murray remains in concussion protocol, but has not been ruled out for week two. Minnesota coach Kevin O'Connell says Murray was feeling pretty good Monday and was able to attend team meetings and watch film. The Vikings will take his status day to day before deciding whether he can play against the Chicago Bears next week. Myles Garrett will undergo knee surgery after initially attempting to play through his injury. The Rams head coach Sean McVay says it became clear during Los Angeles week one, the loss, that that Garrett could not continue dealing with the knee issues. Garrett will miss most of training camp and will miss the next 4 weeks. On to the NBA. Clippers owner Steve Ballmer says he accepts the league's punishment for salary cap circumvention. Ballmer apologizes to the Clippers fans, the employees, and fellow NBA owners.

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16: In the NFL, Vikings quarterback Kyler Murray remains in concussion protocol, but has not been ruled out for week two. Minnesota head coach Kevin O'Connell says Murray was feeling pretty good on Monday, was able to attend team meetings and watch film. The Vikings will take his status day by day before deciding whether he could play against the Chicago Bears or not next Sunday. Myles Garrett will undergo knee surgery after initially attempting to play through his injured knee. Rams head coach Sean McVay says it became clear during the Rams week one loss to San Francisco that Garrett could not continue dealing with the knee issue. Garrett missed most of training camp because of swelling in his knee and was held without a tackle in the game. Let's take a look at scores across Major League Baseball. The White Sox beat the Guardians 7-3. The Dodgers punched their ticket to the playoffs with a victory over the Reds 4-1. The Dodgers beat the Blue Jays 6-5. Couple games still in progress. The Mariners trailed the Angels 4-3 in the bottom of the fifth. Let's take a look at Monday Night Football. It's a blowout. The Chiefs up 31-10 with just under 7 minutes left to play in the game. The story of the night, Kenneth Walker III, 23 carries, 173.

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12: In the NBA, the Clippers owner Steve Ballmer says he will accept the league's punishment for salary cap circumvention. Ballmer apologized to Clippers fans, employees, and fellow NBA owners, saying he accepts responsibility as the team's principal owner. Meanwhile, the Clippers and the Raptors have agreed to complete the blockbuster trade that will send Kawhi Leonard back to Toronto. The deal was initially agreed upon in June, but was paused during the NBA's investigation. It is expected to go through after a formal trade call. Let's take a look at some scores around Major League Baseball. The Dodgers punched their tickets to the postseason after a 4-1 victory to the Reds. The Yankees are headed to October after an 8-3 victory over the Twins. The Cubs beat the Braves tonight 7-3. Orioles down the Mets 2-1, and the Guardians fall to the White Sox 7-3. On Monday Night Football, it looked like the same old Kansas City Chiefs as they beat the Denver Broncos 31-10. Pat Mahomes 15-27, 184 yards passing, two touchdowns and an interception. But the story of the night with Kenneth Walker III, 23 carries, 173 yards, and a touchdown. Broncos didn't fare so well. Bo Nix, 17-28, 131 yards passing, touchdown, and an interception. Coming up next, we'll hear from Kansas City Chiefs head coach Andy Reid on game night with Q Myers and me, Emmett Golden.
13: Coming up in the Tuesday edition of Unsportsmanlike with Chris Candy, Michelle Smallman, and me, Evan Cohen. The Kansas City Chiefs get a huge divisional win at home against the Broncos, but did they do enough to prove the doubters wrong and that the AFC still runs through KC? It's Unsportsmanlike, 6 a.m. Eastern, right here on ESPN Radio, ESPN2, and ESPNU.
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16: Mahomes in the pocket trying to keep the play alive. Moving left, scrambles, 10 for the 5, diving for the end zone, touchdown! Kansas City, 9 months after ACL surgery, Patrick Mahomes!

0: runs stopping to transitioning into the play action game, I thought was great. Our secondary flying around, it's great to get 38 back in the mix. You know, Snead was, he might have been the happiest guy out there to have an opportunity to get back on the field and play. And he's going to be real sore tomorrow. And but he sure did a nice job, as they all did. I mean, they all, listen, you can write the whole thing.
1: That's too bad.
2: Coach, you and multiple players last season mentioned energy and maybe a lack of it to start games. It looked like you guys were juiced tonight. Did it feel different? And if so, what do you attribute that to?
0: Well, you can't help it. I mean, it's Monday night, and you have these fans here that were unbelievable, man. I mean, you feel that energy, and it's a long season. We got to keep building.
3: Hey, Andy, I got a couple things. One, can you tell us about that touchdown at the goal line when you had Fields in the game and flips it to Walker? And then secondly, I want to ask about a big picture question.
0: Chris Berman sent me that play. So that's a 1936er right there. So it was honestly, but it was a great play. Yeah, so they executed it well.
3: When did you put it in?
0: We did it in training camp. I mean, yeah, we've run it before, just not that smooth.
4: I love it. Andy Reid. Look at how big of a flex that is. Oh yeah, Chris Berman sent me that play, and I decided to do it in an NFL game.
5: I'm surprised that he answered the question.
4: Yeah,
5: most coaches don't want to say anything about plays, and I know it was out there on film already, but
4: right, yeah, normally, I mean, he burnt it, you know,
5: yeah,
4: what I'm saying?
5: Yeah, I mean, they already burnt it because it's on film, but most of the time they don't even want to talk about it. So I'm actually surprised that he went into details, and especially when he was asked, you know, well, when did you install it? He's like, and that's why I felt like he kind of bounced around a little, like training camp.
4: I thought he did that because, I mean, the obvious answer is training camp. You right. know, it's week one.
5: Yeah, for sure.
4: You know, so
5: for
4: that's
5: sure.
4: why I yeah. thought he and I give him credit because he, some coaches would have been a smart aleck in that yeah. situation, and he wasn't. So I give him credit for that because that's kind of how I read that one.
5: No, I'm right there with yeah. you. I just, you know, it's like I said, sometimes, you know, and some, all coaches are different, I feel like.
4: No,
5: you know,
4: doubt.
5: All rules at different teams are different, right? Mm-hmm. There's teams where you can go and attend practice and, you know, you could film a lot of different things, and you could tweet things out. Other teams are more buttoned up, and
4: right,
5: you know,
4: right.
5: so it's always you know, whatever the coach feels. At the end of the day, like you said, he already burned the play. It's out there on film, so they know mm-hmm. about it. It does remind me though when he did, and Raider fans are still angry to this day about it, where they did that ring around
4: Rosie. Yeah,
5: yeah. We're sitting in the press box like, what the hell are they doing?
4: Uh-huh.
5: Yeah, they
4: came out, scored a touchdown.
5: Man, they were scoring. They were having fun with that one.
4: But like, really think about the confidence mm-hmm. that you have in your players to right. do things like that.
5: Right.
4: You got to empower your players to do that stuff. And then the players have to take responsibility by executing it properly. Because
5: right.
4: if you don't, you're never going to call anything crazy again. But if you empower your players to say, we're going to do something wild and they execute it, then you're going to keep on doing it.
5: Yeah, and you only have so much time, you know, to be yeah. able to go over so many different plays. So a play like that, you have to assume is not getting a whole lot of practice time because you have yeah. so much other that you have right. to install. And, again, you've got to use your time so wisely with the way that the CBA is set up. There's no two-a-days anymore. There's, you know, there's no any of those extended practices. So mm-hmm. you only have so much time to get as much in as possible. So, you know, for the players to be able to pick that up. But, again, going up, you know, to what Andy Reid just said, oh, we've ran it before, just not as smooth. So there, it yeah. just it happens like that.
4: Times where it looked like a different play,
5: yeah.
4: because it worked. You
5: exactly.
4: know what I'm
5: exactly. So you know, it's the creativity of Andy Reid, and it worked to perfection in that moment. Again, Kansas City gets the easy victory to close out Week One of Monday Night Football. There, 31-10 over the Denver Broncos. He's Emmett Golden. I'm Q Myers. On the other side of things, Bo Nix. What was his experience like with Davis Webb calling plays? What did he feel that was the biggest issues in that game for Denver? We'll actually hear from Bo Nix next here on Game Night on ESPN Radio on the all-new ESPN app.
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20: With orange shoes. Feet slightly staggered. 3rd and 11. Pressure on him in the pocket. He throws left near side. Intercepted at midfield. Picked off by the Chiefs. Mansoor Delane. That didn't take long. The 6th overall pick in the draft. The Chiefs get a sack and a pick on the first Bronco drive of the season.
5: Bo Nix intercepted on his first pass of the 2026 season, and it's a rookie that picks him off. Mansoor Delane, highlight coming in courtesy of 96.5 The Fan. It's game night here on ESPN Radio. The all-new ESPN app, SiriusXM Channel 80 and TuneIn, were presented by Progressive Insurance. He's Emmett Golden. I'm Q Myers. As many questions as I had about Patrick Mahomes coming into the game, coming off a major injury, I had questions about Bo Nix coming off a major injury. And I know who Patrick Mahomes is. been fully healthy.
4: Right.
5: I still don't know, even though he's been to the playoffs both years in his career, I still don't know at this stage of the game who Bo Nix is.
4: Yeah, it's like you have to ask yourself a question. Is he a top quarterback or is he a decent quarterback with a great defense? No shame in that at all.
5: Look, you can win a lot of games that way.
4: Yeah, you win Super Bowls that way. You know, but we didn't really know because it could have been either. And even, you know, tonight the defense was bad and he was bad. 17 of 28, 131 yards passing, touchdown, that interception. And he was sacked four times as well.
5: He had three fumbles on the night. He only lost one of them, but he fumbled three times.
4: Yeah, and that was like C.J. Stroud at the end of last year, you know?
5: Yeah.
4: And then we see, and again, these are young quarterbacks who we're going to have ups and downs. We're so quick to crown guys and throw them in the trash. Like, we're so quick to do that with young quarterbacks, and sometimes I think it's a little more complex than that. But tonight, one thing is for sure is that Bo Nix, he looked like he didn't have the answers to the test tonight.
5: Well, maybe he's got the answers right now. Let's go back to Kansas City and hear from the Broncos signal caller.
1: When you look back at that first drive, obviously you have a lot of time to prepare for that. It was in the game. Kind of what happened from there? I felt like you guys got me back into a group, but that drive kind of set a tone where you guys looked at the same offensive.
21: Well, I mean, we just got a long yardage with that first down sack. They brought corner cat with the pressure, and we didn't quite get to, the hot, but, once you get to second and long, you get, a run, get back to third and long, and then they played lurk, and the corner made a really good play off Sutt, felt like he guessed right on the route and did a really good job, made a really good play for a rookie. So I thought we responded well after that in the first half, but just couldn't get back really fully into the game.
1: You guys have always pretty much played close games. Are you surprised at this one going down the
21: road? Well, when you give a good team a lot of chances and when you give a good team short field, long yardage situations on third down, a good team like that's going to exploit it. And we just had way too many penalties, way too many negative plays, turnovers, put our defense in bad spots. And, honestly, just from whole offense, whole team, we just didn't play very good.
1: Well, I think it was like 24 days since you guys played against the Packers, real football. I mean, were you guys, it seems like you're a little rusty or anything like that for this game?
21: Not really.
22: What good comes out of a bad game?
21: That's a great question. I think you learn how important it is, one, to not kill yourself. That goes without saying, but when you do that, in a game like today, it just sort of, raises that a little higher. And I just felt like penalty after penalty after penalty. We just, nobody has good plays to call when you're in second and long and third and long. I mean, the play sheet is very small, and we just didn't put anybody in a good spot today. We really didn't.
1: Do you feel in a way, Davis Webb, first game, call him plays, maybe let him down a little bit with the way the offense executed?
21: Absolutely. Absolutely. I think the players did not make it easy on him today. Pretty pitiful, actually. But he was, to me in the headset, he treated it like, he was a pro with it. He was like, hey, next play, here we go. You got this. He shot it with conviction. I thought we called exactly what we prepared for and what we wanted to get to, and we just didn't execute, and then we were behind, and just literally, I don't think we did a whole lot of good consistently enough to win the game at all.
23: Well, Brandon Jones gets the intercept, you guys get the first spot. How much of a missed opportunity was that?
21: Well, it was huge. That changes the game. They took first interception, scored a touchdown. We take an interception, we literally go backwards and have to settle with a field goal, and you can't win games like that.
24: Well, time for a few more for Bo.
25: Yeah, we know how excited you were to get back on the field to play this first game, so as excited as you were, can you kind of put into words how frustrating it is to have that?
21: I think we just let ourselves down. I think it's more disappointing than frustrating. I'm not, necessarily filled with rage right now. It's just sort of we let ourselves down and we shot ourselves in the foot, literally gave ourselves no chance to succeed today, and made it easier for them, point blank period. And we know we have to be better there's a lot of guys in that locker room that are going to take ownership and going to be better. And, you know, it starts with me. It starts with our offense.

0: we're going to be better, and we have to, you know, we don't have a choice. We don't have a choice but to get better, and, you know, just a nasty wake-up call today.
1: Yeah, it'll wake you up. You know, BTA will get your attention. If you know, you know. So, look, it ain't the end of the world. I know we. This is what we do. Week right. one is what we do.
2: No, this is a no overreact zone.
1: That's right.
2: 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No overreact zone.
1: Absolutely. When I say we, I meant in general the media.
2: Okay.
1: And fans.
2: Okay.
1: And like everybody's, there's fans that are like, we're going to the Super Bowl for team that won.
2: Oh, yeah.
1: And then there's fans that's like, man, fire the coach. You know?
2: I found out today the Raiders are going to be the champs this year.
1: Oh, dang. I know it. It was funny. We have a new intern class at ESPN Cleveland, right?
2: Okay.
1: And I was talking to one of the new interns, and he was like, I can't wait until Monday to see what the reaction is going to be like from fans and what you guys are going to do with it. I said, one of two things. Either it's fire the coach, or are we going to the Super Bowl? I said, if they win, we going to the Super Bowl. If they lose, it's fire everybody. The season's over.
2: Yep.
1: And that seems to not be exclusive to just the great city of Cleveland.
2: No, it's not at all. But look, when you're Denver, and I know that they're obviously disappointed by getting ran out of KC the way they did, again, losing 31-10, and it felt like it probably wasn't even that close at certain stages of the game, the way that Kansas City was able to run the rock and Denver really couldn't do anything with it. They'll get that defense turned around. They'll get that defense where it's supposed to go.
1: Yeah.
2: I think the biggest question for Denver, and this has been my question all offseason, is how does that offense evolve? How does Davis Webb put his thumbprint on even just the play calling? Right, we know the playbook is still the same playbook, but how does he go about doing the play calling? Because something Sean Payton's going to call on first down the first quarter and then set up for the third quarter is not the same thing that he's going to call. You know what I mean? So,
1: right.
2: You know, so it's an art form. It's not playing Madden, right? There's not just one certain play that you call every single time. The really good play callers, they know exactly what they're doing and how they want to set up, you know, more play a chess match than checkers. So that's really what I want to see. How does that offense for the Broncos continue to evolve?
1: I also want to see how long Sean sticks, you know, with Webb as the play caller, because it's got to be tough for Webb. He calls a play, and you know Sean's like, if he wouldn't have called that play, right? You're like, I wouldn't have quit with this here. Oh, I don't know. I wouldn't have did that. Man, we should have ran more. And that is the danger when you're an offensive play caller as a head coach, when you relinquish those duties. I'll go on wax and say I don't think any coach should ever give up play calling duties. Make sure what got you hired gets you fired. Because once you go away with what got you hired, then the clock just starts ticking. And if not, if you snatch it right back, well, now you just demoralize the person you gave the opportunity to. And now it looks like you don't know what you want to do. You're indecisive. So I'm interested to see how long this lasts. And if I'm Sean Payton, just ride the year out, big dog. You made the decision. Live with it.
2: Yeah, well, I think that, you know, again, I'm assuming that Denver is going to improve. This is just a week one type of situation.
1: Right.
2: So we'll see what the next handful of weeks looks like. But the schedule's not easy for them, right? And so they've got a tough little stretch of games that are coming up that they're going to be playing. And they got some really tough defenses. So I'll tell you what, if they continue to put up only 10 points a game or hover around 10, 14 points a game, it won't be long. Sean Payton will have that play calling back, because he's not going to settle for that. You know that.
1: Yeah, especially if he feels like it's slipping away. You know, like, uh-oh, we might not make the playoffs. Oh, he'll take it back. And then it'll still look like desperation to me. You know, if you do it late in the season, it looks like you're desperate. You do it early in the season, it looks like you're indecisive. So damned if you do, damned if you don't. That's why I would have never done it in the first place.
2: He was trying to keep his guy, and he did. He's Emmett Golden. I'm Q Myers. Well, we'll see what Sean Payton has to say about Davis Webb and the Broncos' performance next here on Game Night on ESPN Radio.
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1: There's a new AP poll in college football. The Texas Longhorns sit at the top. They go from 4-1 after beating the Ohio State Buckeyes. The Buckeyes fall out of the top five, currently ranked 6 after losing on the road in Texas. They weren't the only team to drop. Oregon, massive fall, 15 spots. They're now ranked 21st in college football in the AP poll. And then Oklahoma, they fall 13 spots, barely sticking in the top 25. They are 24. Let's take a look at scores around Major League Baseball. The White Sox beat the Guardians 7-3 to stay atop the AL Central. The Tigers defeated the Blue Jays 6-5. The Dodgers punched their ticket to the postseason with a 4-1 victory over the Reds. The Yankees did so as well after they beat the Twins 8-3. Giants fall to the Cardinals 2-1. Padres beat the Rockies 8-7. And the Mariners fall to the Angels 6-4. Monday Night Football saw the Kansas City Chiefs beat the Denver Broncos 31-10. The story of the night was the performance by Kenneth Walker III, 23 carries, 173 yards rushing, and a touchdown. Also had a receiving touchdown as well. Coming up, we'll hear from Sean Payton, the Broncos head coach, on game night with Q Myers and me, Emmett Golden.
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18: Yeah, well, Patrick during the week told us he was good with quick movements. Midway through camp, he wasn't even feeling the knee anymore. He said, the only thing is I just haven't been hit. He got hit tonight, but he and his Chiefs get a win tonight, an emphatic win over a divisional rival. And they walk out of here with a 31-10 win. Next week, we're in L.A. for the Giants and Rams. 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
2: That's how Monday Night Football got wrapped up. 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It is game night here on ESPN Radio, the all-new ESPN app, SiriusXM, Channel 80, and TuneIn. We're presented by Progressive Insurance alongside Emmett Golden. I'm Q Myers, and Emmett, if you look up and down the board, like, we talk about the Denver Broncos defense and, you know, how good they are, but honestly, it was the Kansas City Chiefs defense that really had their way with them. Between the run game of Kansas City and the way that the Chiefs played defense and played really physical and came out and made a play, I mean, their rookie made an interception on the first pass play. I mean, that, you have to give them a lot of credit for what they were able to do and really frustrate the Broncos all night long.
1: Yeah, just like I said, the Broncos got caught off guard with the Chiefs' offensive game plan. It looks like the Broncos' offense got caught off guard with the Chiefs' defensive game plan, because obviously Bo Nix really struggled with that, and they just never got any flow to them. You know, they kind of scored early. They get a touchdown. They actually answered the touchdown that the Chiefs scored, 7-7. You go, okay, here we go. It kind of was it, you know, outside of a field goal in the third quarter. So the Chiefs played a big role into the Denver Broncos struggling. But, yeah, it was a tough night all the way around for them.
2: And I'm sure the Broncos would have liked to get more production from their ground game. Like the Chiefs were able to do. The Broncos only carried the rock 15 times, and they actually were pretty good. They weren't bad at it at all. They rushed for 61 yards. So if you're doing the math, it's about 4 yards a pop, which is not bad. Problem is they didn't have enough attempts. They didn't get enough attempts, and then when you look at what Bo Nix did from the passing game, it wasn't very good either. I mean, it just wasn't good enough to, you know, make up for not being able to rush the ball as many times as they'd like. Again, four yards per carry is not bad. You just got to carry the rock 20, 25 times, and they only carried the ball 15. So how is Sean Payton feeling about that offense and the overall performance of his team? Let's go back to KC and hear from him.
19: Sean, just first of all, offensively, do you think it was execution, plan?
20: There were a number of places we have to look. You know, our third down numbers weren't good. Our rushing numbers weren't good. Pick your spot.
19: Game plan initially was more rushing attempts early.
20: Yeah, look, some of the rushing attempts became RPOs, but we'll have a chance to watch it tomorrow.
19: Does it make it maybe even more disciplined? I mean, you guys anticipated that we're going to run Kenneth Walker so much to take some pressure off.
20: Yeah, we didn't. Look, the time of possession, we put our defense in some short fields, but collectively, you know, we didn't tackle well enough. Then the game became one-dimensional. Really the antithesis of how you beat a good team on the road. It's that simple, so.
21: Hey, Sean, what was it like for you personally, given the fact that the play calling has been turned over and you're processing it different?
20: Yeah, look, it was just as a head coach always, whether you're calling the plays or you're not, you know, it's regardless of who's calling the plays, when you have a game like that and you're the head coach, you know, it's frustrating, it's disappointing. And I don't know that the feeling is any different whether you're calling them or not. Honestly.
19: Did Bo get sped up? I mean, obviously it was the early pick, but did you see him sped up?
20: We'll see it on tape, but, you know, a lot of long yardage, a lot of throws, not enough runs.
19: Sean, do you point to what you think had Walker rolling so well?
20: Well, look, the time of possession, the field position, and then, you know, the big run was one that hurt. It, you know, bounces outside. We don't set an edge. We miss a tackle. That one hurt. You know, that was, I don't know how many yards, but.
19: A lot of the focus going into the game was on Kansas City's inexperienced offensive tackles. You got only two sacks. What was the deal?
20: Yeah, well, when you think about it, number one, Patrick's super smart. Ball's coming out. You know, some quick screens, touchdown on one of them, hot on one of them, you know. So, you know, they weren't going to just sit there with him in the pocket on seven-step drops, and understandably so. And so they had a good plan. Ball was coming out fast. And, yeah.
0: Coach, what did you see on that first interception from
20: Bo? Well, it was Steve, you know, and corner jumped inside with good technique and, you know, almost played right underneath it. But I'm pretty sure it was a four-man rush.
4: So the short week, how do you balance processing and learning?
20: We have to have tomorrow. Like, you know, tomorrow we can't escape. You know, being able to put this game, to honestly watch it collectively, you know, as a team, as coaches, and then it becomes a little bit more mental early in the week.
4: Sean, there was reporting before the game about last year and Drew Brees and all that. Do you have a comment on that?
20: I just know that I was the odd man out. I never heard anything about it, so it was never came to anything. I was only told about it later.
1: Yeah, you talk about what I heard there was run the ball. We didn't run it enough. So I think I know what that meeting with the offensive coordinator tonight or tomorrow is going to sound like. You talked about 4 yards a carry. They really only had 4 yards a pass. 4.7. So it just, there weren't a lot of yards out there for the Broncos tonight.
2: No, what I heard from Sean Payton was exactly what you said, was that they needed to run the ball. But I also heard him send a shot, I would say. It might have been a soft shot, but it was a shot to the OC and the quarterback. He said a lot of those runs at the end became what? RPOs.
1: Yep.
2: And they obviously, the RPOs turned into pass attempts. There was too many passes. They threw the ball 28 times, which to me is not overdoing it.
1: Especially when you're down.
2: Right. You know? I always like to be around the 30, you know, pass attempt mark.
1: Mm-hmm.
2: You know, I don't like when quarterbacks get up there 35, 40. I think that's, you know, over the top. That means that they're not having a balanced attack. But again, it's those 15 runs, which means that, one, they didn't have the ball. They didn't sustain drives. And if you look at the time of possession, that tells you that Kansas City had the ball for over 33 minutes while Denver only had it over 26 minutes.
1: Mm-hmm.
2: So, you know what I mean? So there's a big, you know, discrepancy when it comes to time of possession. But, yeah, there's no doubt about it that Sean Payton wanted to run the ball a lot more, wanted to see the team run the ball a lot more than they did on Monday Night Football. The other thing is they were expecting a heavy dose of the run game. And they still weren't able to stop it.
1: That hurts more than anything. It's one thing if you get caught off guard and you're like, all right, man, we just, you know, we didn't see it. That's on us. Our bad. No, when you're like, oh, they're going to run it and we're going to stop them, and you dedicate a week full of practice stopping a run and you can't, it's emasculating. You're right. You know what I'm saying? It's like, man, we just can't stop this team. So you could tell early that the Broncos were affected by how, for lack of a better way to describe it easily, that the Kansas City Chiefs were able to run the ball.
2: Two big plays I look at for Kansas City's offense. Fourth and one, Denver's defense doesn't set the edge. Kenneth Walker goes for 60 yards. Sean Payton, when we're listening to them talk, he said, I don't know how far it was. I was like, 60 yards.
1: Yep.
2: It was 60 yards. I know exactly how far it was. 60 yards to the house. That was on fourth and one. Didn't set the edge. And then the Rashee Rice touchdown catch, right? He literally bounces off a defender. So, you know, he said they didn't set the edge and they didn't tackle well. Mm-hmm. That's because they tried to kind of shoulder check instead of trying to wrap up. And you see that a lot. I saw that a lot during training camp, just because, you know, they're not wrapping up at training camp. They're not taking guys to the ground. They're not doing any of that. So I saw a lot of, like, shoulder checking, just trying to thud them instead of actually tackling them. Well, guess what? In a real live game, thudding ain't going to work. And that's what it looked like that they tried to do. Mahomes hits Rice and they just basically, like I said, give him a little thud, and he bounces right off him, like, bink, like, no, like that dude had rubber around him or something, you know, the defender had rubber, he just bounced right off of him and basically cruised right into the end zone.
1: Yeah, and that, you know, when we talked to Coach Herm Edwards, and he made that point, and I thought to myself, such a great point, because there are a lot of good defenses that were bad this week. I mean, the Rams were bad this week. You know, the Browns were a top five defense last year. They were bad. You think about the Texans. They gave up 36 points. Right. So there were a lot of teams that you know have good defenses, and the Broncos here tonight gave up 31 points that just did not look like they were good at all. But, again, it's so early. Let's give it 5-6 games and see where it goes. Because as the great coach Herm Edwards said, these are preseason games that count.
2: 5-6 games. Next, Jaguars. After that, Rams. After that, 49ers. After that, Chargers. After that, Seahawks. That's the next slate of games for the Denver Broncos. Again, Jaguars, Rams, 49ers, Chargers, Seahawks.
1: So you want to be a playoff team, eh? You know, that's what it gets you. It gets you a tougher schedule the next season to see if you really can earn it. And I think that's also one of the reasons you see so many teams go in and out of the playoffs each year. Not to say it was a fluke, but things change so dramatically from year to year in the NFL.
2: Absolutely. Well, I'll tell you what, Patrick Mahomes looked a lot better than I expected to see him, especially using his legs. Does he still need to knock off some of the rust? Sure. We'll hear from QB1 for the Kansas City Chiefs. We'll hear from him next here on Game Night on ESPN Radio and the all-new ESPN app.
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9: Mahomes in the pocket trying to keep the play alive. Moving left, scrambles, 10 for the 5, diving for the end zone, touchdown! City.
8: The Yankees try to clinch a playoff spot in Minnesota.
10: Driven deep to left field. There it goes. See ya. The captain's back. A long three-run home run.
8: Scoopel is on the mound as the Dodgers try to punch their ticket to the postseason.
11: The 0-2, Stewart strikes out swinging, just flails at a changeup. That is a six-pitch, six-inning for Scooble.
8: Plus, the White Sox and Guardians start a critical series in Cleveland.
12: The 0-2 to Mydra. He reaches out and lines a base hit past the drawn-in infield. Out into left center, Peters will score. It's 2-0.
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13: The chase for Super Bowl 61 began this weekend. 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A couple more teams heading to baseball's postseason party. That's on the way. But we still have 32 teams alive for the NFL postseason. A couple of those potential contenders meeting in Kansas City Monday, wrapping up week number one.
8: Broncos at Chiefs.
13: Monday Night Football. Denver had the ball first, although didn't keep it very long.
14: Knicks with orange shoes. Feet slightly staggered. 3rd and 11. Pressure on him in the pocket. He throws left near side, intercepted at midfield. Picked off by the Chiefs. Mansoor Delane. That didn't take long. The 6th overall pick in the draft. The Chiefs get a sack and a pick on the first Bronco drive of the season.
13: Third play of the game, in fact. 10 plays later, the guy who is 9 months removed from tearing his ACL.
14: Mahomes has Kelce in an offset position. Now he shifts to a right slot. Mahomes in the pocket trying to keep the play alive. Moving left, scrambles, 10 for the 5, diving for the end zone, touchdown! Kansas City, 9 months after ACL surgery. Patrick Mahomes runs it in from 15 yards out. And for Mahomes, his 20th rushing touchdown.
13: 96.5 The Fan. Denver responds with a touchdown drive, and the game would be tied at 7 after the first quarter. But this game ultimately would belong to the Chiefs.
14: The Chiefs hand it off. Walker trying to get to the outside. Does so at the 45 midfield. 45 of the Broncos. 40, 30, 25, and in. Stays in bounds. 10, 5.

0: perhaps tonight there were plays he might not attempt to make, although he did score there on using his legs early. But is there a sense that he'll be different as the year moves on?
1: Well, I think he's going to be Patrick Mahomes. I just, you know, they're not going to go out and run the football like this each and every week. But if that is a part of who they are, and there is some skeptics that say, okay, is Andy going to stick with that? That's not really been his MO over the years. I hope that he does. I'd like to see what that looks like. And for Patrick Mahomes, I'd like to see. It helps your defense. But for Patrick, I think to the naked eye, you're not going to see a difference from Patrick Mahomes, what we've seen in prior years. I think he's going to be a little guarded, knowing what he can do and can't do. I know he says he's great and he's 100%. There's no one who's ever had that kind of knee injury who the second year acknowledges that they weren't quite right the first year back. So I have a hard time believing he's 100%. But he's still going to be Patrick Mahomes and do great things.
2: And he and the Chiefs open up with a win, beating the Broncos 31-10 in Kansas City. 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
3: Not two, not three, not four, not five, not six, not seven. Hey, and when I say that, I really believe it.
2: The number is actually 14. Dodgers tacking on yet another notch in the history book.
4: On the ground off the end of the bat to first. Hernandez ranging to his right, throws to Evan Phillips, covering, a little behind him, but he still retrieves it, steps on the bag, and that's a win for L.A. The Dodgers take the series opener from the Cincinnati Reds, 4-1 the final score, and now 1-4 the postseason streak. 14 consecutive years, the Dodgers are playing postseason ball.
2: AM 570 LA Sports, 14 consecutive years, ties the Braves for the longest playoff streak in baseball history. Braves did it between 1991 and 2005. L.A. manager Dave Roberts.
5: It's great. You should never take this for granted. To be able to play in the postseason is special. And there's a lot of guys that have done this. There's some guys in there that haven't, been a part of something like this. And so I think for me, it's the message was we haven't come close to playing our best baseball yet. And here we are with 12 games left. Getting a ticket to the postseason, and that says a lot about this entire organization, and just to finish strong. And tonight, Skubal was great, very efficient, really went after those guys, and I thought the defense was sound. Teo obviously got a big hit for us, and it was good for us to lose that series and to bounce back and come back the way we did.
2: Skubal, 9 strikeouts in 7 innings, scattering 3 hits. Dodgers beat the Reds 4-1 to clinch their playoff berth. Dodgers winning in Cincinnati. They weren't the only team playing on the road, clinching a postseason spot.
6: Ground ball up the middle. Volpe, 1, on to first. Double play! The Yankees win, and they are going to the postseason. The journey has just begun, but they take that one first step. You got to take one step, even in a marathon, and the Yankees just took it tonight.
2: Yes, Network with the calls. The Yankees beat the Twins 8-3, clinching their 61st postseason berth in franchise history. That's the most in Major League Baseball. Aaron Judge homering in the win for New York. First home run since May 24th. Monday marking the second time in baseball history, Yankees and Dodgers clinch a playoff berth on the same day. The other came in 1949. Well, who has the pressure this weekend? That's next. SportsCenter All Night continues at ESPN Radio.
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10: Hefty, hefty, hefty! Back to school season means backpacks, schedules, and busy mornings. But there's one thing a lot of families forget to plan for. What happens when school germs start spreading and someone gets sick? Joining us now is Dr. Peter McCullough with some smart ways to be prepared before the school year begins. So, Doctor, back to school is exciting, but it also seems to be the time of year that families start getting sick again. Why does this season hit so many households?
11: Because people miss an opportunity, and that is to use nasal sprays and throat sprays twice a day preventively. These have been shown to reduce the common cold, flu, RSV, and other viral infections, but it has to be done twice a day on a regular basis.
10: What are some of the most common health issues that families run into once the school season does start?
11: The kids are back in school, they're coughing, they're sneezing, and they clearly spread viruses and other illnesses. And so it's important to be ready at home with a medical emergency kit so as parents, you can handle issues that come up with the children and avoid going to the urgent care.
10: So is that what you recommend parents do now so that they're not scrambling later? 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
11: 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After routine preventive measures are taken, the last thing we want to do is have a child get so sick that they need to go into the urgent care or emergency room for IV antibiotics. 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
2: 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Florida State firing athletic director Michael Alford on Monday. Football coach Mike Norvell.
21: We started off this morning early, and that's something that hasn't been addressed up to this point. And right now our focus has everything to do within our preparation for Alabama. And, today is the players' day off. I mean, I'll talk to them about it tomorrow when we get them all together. You know, Michael was very active. He's around. When you get news like that, it's always going to have an impact. But right now, everything's about the preparation for what's ahead here on Saturday.
2: FSU at Alabama Saturday. We'll see it on ABC. The change in leadership coming as the Seminoles face some key decisions about that football program earlier on Sportsmanlike. SportsCenter All Night Superfan, Evan Cohen.

0: It wasn't just our inability to function consistently as an offense was a byproduct of we coaching and playing.
1: And as for the we, is the locker room behind him?
0: Well, I don't know. You'd have to ask every one of those guys. You said 100%. And really, to be honest, I mean, they don't have a choice. I mean, this isn't a debate. And I don't ask the players what every series, what play I'm going to call, what play we're going to call on defense. Like, their job's to play, our job's to put the best player on the field that we think gives us a chance to win. And I love our guys. But the moment we get into that in terms of who this guy should be playing, what we're doing this, what we ought to be calling, we've lost sight of the target, which is to own it and fix it and try like hell to get better.
1: Cleveland struggling in week one. Deshaun Watson under center for week two. SportsCenter all night, ESPN Radio. Back to baseball, the chase for that third wild card spot in the National League. Padres beginning the night with a three-game lead.
2: And Tatis hits it in the air to deep center field. Herrick is going back at the wall. Look it up. Gonna go deep into the forest at Coors. A long home run to center for Fernando Tatis Jr. A two-run shot in the second inning to extend the Padre lead to 5-1.
3: The pitch.
2: Amador, a high chopper, center of the diamond. Machado has it behind the mound, gets rid of it. Throw to first is in time, and the game is over. What a play by Manny. Every bit of arm strength required, and he gets Amador to finish it.
1: And that's how it would end as the Padres pick up an eighth consecutive win. It's an 8-7 win over the Rockies. Padres with the longest active win streak in Major League Baseball. Diamondbacks keeping pace when it came down to the final at-bat.
4: Just one home run allowed so far in the Major League career for the 28-year-old right-hander. Here's a 2-1 pitch to Carroll. Swung on and drilled. High and deep towards right. Stay fair! Stay fair! It is! Game winner, Corbin Carroll! Walk-off home run! And the Diamondbacks steal it before the clock strikes midnight. 8-7, your final here in Phoenix.
1: Diamondbacks with the walk-off win. Corbin Carroll, fifth career walk-off hit. Arizona Sports, 98-7. Diamondbacks still trail the Padres, who have won eight straight for that final NL wild card spot. Cubs, meanwhile, half game ahead of the Phillies for the top spot after their 7-3 win over the Braves. Straight ahead, what a night at the plate. SportsCenter All Night continues. It's ESPN Radio.
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1: 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NBA, the trade sending Kawhi Leonard from the Clippers to Toronto is official. ESPN, Shams Charania.
19: The Raptors have been ready. Kawhi Leonard has been ready. The league has been ready as well to sign off on this trade. It really just took the Clippers on Monday to sign off on this trade after 13 days since their punishment was given by the NBA. A massive one, right? 5 first-round picks docked. $30 million fine, their owner Steve Ballmer being suspended. So they've used the last couple weeks to absorb the punishment, work through their internal logistics. And remember, back on June 30th, the sides agreed to the deal that we see on screen right there. Brandon Ingram, Grady Dick, 2 unprotected first-round picks, an unprotected first-round pick swap, 2 second-round picks going to the Clippers. But this trade was on pause because of the NBA's investigation. But the rulings are in, the green lights are in, and Steve Ballmer accepting his punishment and moving forward here, complying with the NBA's ruling, played a big part in the Clippers being allowed now to move forward.
1: And Kawhi Leonard waiving his trade kicker worth about $7.5 million to help facilitate the trade to Toronto. That bonus would have pushed the Raptors above the first apron. As for the Raptors in the Eastern Conference this coming season, earlier on NBA Today, our Mark J. Spears.
20: I saw the Toronto Raptors when they lost to the Cleveland Cavaliers, and but they took them 7 games. You know, this is certainly was a team on the rise without Kawhi. You know, with Scotty Barnes, R.J. Barrett, a lot of young talent. And then now he goes to Kawhi, gets to go back to the 6, teach him how to win. And are they the favorites in the East? No. Are they scary in the East? Yes, I definitely think they are.
1: Kawhi Leonard now going to Toronto from the Clippers. Hockey, Montreal coach Martin St-Louis gets a multi-year extension. The Hall of Fame player was hired as coach on an interim basis in 2022. First ever NHL role. His other experience being at the youth level. Had the interim tagged at the end of that season. And has now guided the Canadiens to consecutive playoff berths, advancing to the Eastern Conference Final last season. Back to baseball, White Sox Guardians battling for the division. Chicago battling against recent struggles. Monday, White Sox center fielder Tristan Peters was simply battling. Started with a 1-2 count.
21: The 18th pitch of the at-bat. Outside ball 4. And the White Sox dugout erupts.
22: So frustrating.
21: An 18-pitch walk, and that'll be the end of the line for Gavin Williams.
1: 18-pitch walk, longest plate appearance in Major League Baseball in 6 years. As you heard, after that walk, Gavin Williams, pulled from the game, throwing a season-high 113 pitches, the final 18 to Peters, the most to a player in baseball since Cardinals catcher Matt Wieters faced 19 in 2020. Chicago, after

0: that at bat, going to score six runs. Peter's saying after the game, quote, "I felt like I was up there for an hour. I was exhausted."
1: Sports Center all night.
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0: Padres holding the third wild card spot of the National League, maintaining their lead on Arizona, courtesy of their night in Denver. 97.3 The Fan.
3: And Tatis hits it in the air to deep center field. Herring is going back at the wall. Look it up. Gonna go deep into the forest it pours. A long home run to center for Fernando Tatis Jr. A two-run shot in the second inning to extend the Padre lead to 5-1.
1: Number four.
0: In Queens, the Orioles rally in the eighth. WBAL.
4: Henderson strokes this. Right center field and deep. That's way back there. And that's gone. A Henderson homer. And Baltimore takes the lead in the eighth. 2-1 Orioles.
1: Number three.
0: Cubs move atop the National League wild card standings, thanks in part to a four-hit night from PCA. Cubs Radio Network.
5: Fly ball to right field. It's deep. Back goes Acuna. Near the wall. That ball is gone. Pedro Armstrong with a two-run homer. Listen to this crowd.
1: Number two.
0: Yankees officially clinching a postseason berth, with Aaron Judge contributing his first homer since Memorial Day weekend. Yes Network.
6: Driven deep to left field. There it goes! See ya! The captain's back. A long three-run home run. And the Yankees lead 7-2.
1: Number one.
0: Week one of the NFL wraps up in Kansas City with the Chiefs running wild over the Broncos. 96.5 The Fan.
7: They go big again. Izudu's in to block. The Chiefs hand it off. Walker trying to get to the outside. Does so at the 45 midfield. 45 to the Broncos. 40, 30, 25. And it stays in bounds. 10, 5. Touchdown. Kansas City on fourth down and one. It's a home run. 60-yard run by Ken Walker the third.
0: Walker running for 173 yards. He scored two touchdowns in his Chiefs debut, including that 60-yard touchdown scamper.
8: Yeah, we ran a play a few times, and I knew they was going to crash in. So when they crashed in, I just bounced it out. It was just one-on-one with the corner, and, you know, I ran him, and, you know, it was out, off to the races from there.
0: Super Bowl MVP signed a three-year, $43 million deal in free agency. And he ran in week one, carried 23 times to finish with the most rushing yards by a Chiefs player since Jamal Charles ran for 226 against the Colts in 2012, the year before Andy Reid became the head coach in Kansas City. Well, you can't win if you can't tackle. That's next. SportsCenter All Night continues. It's ESPN Radio.
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5: Mahomes in the pocket trying to keep the play alive. Moving left, scrambles, 10 for the 5, dives into the end zone, touchdown! Kansas City!
4: The Yankees try to clinch a playoff spot in Minnesota.
6: Driven deep to left field. There it goes! See ya! The captain's back. A long three-run home run.
4: Scoople is on the mound as the Dodgers try to punch their ticket to the postseason.
7: The 0-2, Stewart strikes out swinging, just flails at a changeup. That is a six-pitch, sixth inning for Scoople.
4: Plus, the White Sox and Guardians start a critical series in Cleveland.
8: The 0-2 to Mydra. He reaches out and lines a base hit past the drawn-in infield. Out in the left center, Peters will score. It's 2-0.
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9: The chase for Super Bowl 61 began this weekend. 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A couple more teams heading to baseball's postseason party. That's on the way. But we still have 32 teams alive for the NFL postseason. A couple of those potential contenders meeting in Kansas City Monday, wrapping up week number one.
4: Broncos at Chiefs.
9: Monday Night Football. Denver had the ball first, although didn't keep it very long.
10: Knicks with orange shoes. Feet slightly staggered. 3rd and 11. Pressure on him in the pocket. He throws left. Near side intercepted at midfield. Picked off by the Chiefs. Mansoor Delane. That didn't take long. The 6th overall pick in the draft. The Chiefs get a sack and a pick on the first Bronco drive of the season.
9: Third play of the game, in fact. 10 plays later, the guy who is 9 months removed from tearing his ACL.
10: Mahomes has Kelce in an offset position. Now he shifts to a right slot. Mahomes in the pocket trying to keep the play alive. Moving left, scrambles, 10 for the 5, dive into the end zone, touchdown! Kansas City, 9 months after ACL surgery. Patrick Mahomes runs it in from 15 yards out. And for Mahomes, his 20th rushing touchdown.
9: 96-5, the fan. Denver responds with a touchdown drive, and the game would be tied at 7 after the first quarter. But this game ultimately would belong to the Chiefs.
10: The Chiefs hand it off. Walker trying to get to the outside. Does so at the 45 midfield. 45 to the Broncos. 40, 30, 25. And in stays in bounds. 10, 5, touchdown! Kansas City on 4th down and 1. It's a home run. 60-yard run by Ken Walker III.
9: The Chiefs, who led by a touchdown at the half, turned to the reigning Super Bowl MVP in the third quarter, Kenneth Walker, with that 60-yard touchdown run. Big night for Walker. More on that in a moment. But it was also a big night for Patrick Mahomes, who did help put the game away.
10: And now the Chiefs go with Justin Fields in the lineup along with Mahomes. It's a single wing play. They toss it inside to Kenneth Walker. Touchdown! Kansas City! The Chiefs went two quarterbacks in a three-point stance.

0: I think to the naked eye, you're not going to see a difference from Patrick Mahomes, what we've seen in prior years. I think he's going to be a little guarded, knowing what he can do and can't do. I know he says he's great and he's 100%. There's no one who's ever had that kind of knee injury who the second year acknowledges that they weren't quite right the first year back. So I have a hard time believing he's 100%. But he's still going to be Patrick Mahomes and do great things.
1: And he and the Chiefs open up with a win, beating the Broncos 31-10 in Kansas City. Sports Center all night, ESPN Radio.
2: Not two, not three, not four, not five, not six, not seven. And when I say that, I really believe it.
1: The number is actually 14. Dodgers tacking on yet another notch in the history book.
3: On the ground off the end of the bat to first. Hernandez ranging to his right. Throws to Evan Phillips, covering. A little behind him, but he still retrieves it. Steps on the bag, and that's a win for L.A. The Dodgers take the series opener from the Cincinnati Reds. 4-1 the final score. And now 1-4 the postseason streak. 14 consecutive years, the Dodgers are playing postseason ball.
1: AM 570 LA Sports. 14 consecutive years ties the Braves for the longest playoff streak in baseball history. Braves did it between 1991 and 2005. L.A. manager Dave Roberts.
4: It's great. You should never take this for granted to be able to play in the postseason. It's special. And there's a lot of guys that have done this. There's some guys in there that haven't, been a part of something like this. And so I think for me, it's the message was we haven't come close to playing our best baseball yet. And here we are with 12 games left. Getting a ticket to the postseason, and that says a lot about this entire organization, and just to finish strong. And tonight, Skubal was great, very efficient, really went after those guys, and I thought the defense was sound. Teo obviously got a big hit for us, and it was good for us to lose that series and to bounce back and come back the way we did.
1: Skubal, 9 strikeouts in 7 innings, scattering 3 hits. Dodgers beat the Reds 4-1 to clinch their playoff berth. Dodgers winning in Cincinnati. They weren't the only team playing on the road clinching a postseason spot.
5: Ground ball up the middle. Volpe, 1, on to first. Double play. The Yankees win, and they are going to the postseason. The journey has just begun, but they take that one first step. You got to take one step, even in a marathon, and the Yankees just took it tonight.
1: Yes, now we're with the call as the Yankees beat the Twins 8-3, clinching their 61st postseason berth in franchise history. That's the most in Major League Baseball. Aaron Judge homering in the win for New York. First home run since May 24th. Monday marking the second time in baseball history Yankees and Dodgers clinch a playoff berth on the same day. The other came in 1949. Well, who has the pressure this weekend? 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
1: 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Changes at the college ranks. Florida State firing athletic director Michael Alford on Monday. Football coach Mike Norvell.
24: We started off this morning early, and that's something that hasn't been addressed up to this point. And right now our focus has everything to do with our preparation for Alabama. And, today is the players' day off. I mean, I'll talk to them about it tomorrow when we get them all together. You know, Michael was very active. He's around. When you get news like that, it's always going to have an impact. But right now, everything's about the preparation for what's ahead here on Saturday.
1: FSU at Alabama Saturday. We'll see it on ABC. The change in leadership coming as the Seminoles face some key decisions about that football program earlier on Unsportsmanlike. SportsCenter All Night superfan, Evan Cohen.
25: Since Bobby Bowden walked away, the reality is if Jameis Winston did not go to school at FSU, they have been an utter dumpster fire. So do you hire Deion? Obviously an alum. Deion's been a good coach. He has not been like a great coach outside of when he had Shador and Travis Hunter. But what he could do is raise insane amounts of money.
1: Meanwhile, the head of the program, Senior Associate Athletics Director Bruce Warwick, appointed as interim AD while Florida State conducts a national search. Big game this weekend in Oxford. Number 8 Ole Miss hosting 7th-ranked LSU. Lane Kiffin returning to the school he left last season. Current Rebels coach Pete Golding.
26: We're going to prepare the right way this week and get locked in and get focused. A lot going on. You got Ella Langley. You got game day. You got so much other stuff. But to me, it's like high school homecoming for these dudes. Like, if you focus on the wrong right, that homecoming dance ain't very fun after you get your butt beat on a Friday night. So we got to make sure we're doing everything right throughout the week to get the outcome that we want.
1: And it is a homecoming of sorts for Lane Kiffin. But he says the pressure isn't on his team.
27: I told the players today, man, like, you don't have anything to worry about as far as, like, attention on you all week and everything. There's just going to be so much attention, hatred, everything on me. I said, you just get to go play. And I said, really, the pressure's on them. They're the team that, and we won 7 games last year. They won 13. They return, you know, 2 Heisman candidates. How often does that ever happen in the same backfield? I mean, we had it one time with Matt Leinart and Reggie Bush. and second longest.

0: Tatis Jr., a two-run shot in the second inning to extend the Padre lead to 5-1.
1: Number four.
2: In Queens, the Orioles rally in the eighth. WBAL.
3: Henderson strokes this. Right center field and deep. That's way back there, and that's gone. A Henderson homer, and Baltimore takes the lead in the eighth. 2-1 Orioles.
1: Number three.
2: Cubs move atop the National League wildcard standings, thanks in part to a four-hit night from PCA. Cubs Radio Network.
4: Fly ball to right field. It's deep. Back goes Acuna. Near the wall. That ball is gone. Pedro Armstrong with a two-run homer. Listen to this crowd.
1: Number two.
2: Yankees officially clinching a postseason berth, with Aaron Judge contributing his first homer since Memorial Day weekend. Yes, Network.
5: Driven deep to left field. There it goes! See ya! The captain's back. A long three-run home run. And the Yankees lead 7-2.
1: Number one.
2: Week one of the NFL wraps up in Kansas City with the Chiefs running wild over the Broncos. 96.5 The Fan.
6: They go big again. Izudu's in to block. The Chiefs hand it off. Walker trying to get to the outside. Does so. At the 45 midfield. 45 of the Broncos. 40, 30, 25. And in. Stays in bounds. 10, 5. Touchdown. Kansas City on fourth down and one. It's a home run. 60-yard run by Ken Walker the third.
2: Walker running for 173 yards. He scored two touchdowns in his Chiefs debut, including that 60-yard touchdown scamper.
7: Yeah, we ran the play a few times, and I knew it was going to crash in. So when it crashed in, I just bounced it out. It was just one-on-one with the corner, and, you know, I ran him, and, you know, it was out, off to the races from there.
2: Super Bowl MVP signed a three-year, $43 million deal in free agency. And he ran in week one, carried 23 times to finish with the most rushing yards by a Chiefs player since Jamal Charles ran for 226 against the Colts in 2012, the year before Andy Reid became the head coach in Kansas City. Well, you can't win if you can't tackle. That's next. SportsCenter All Night continues. It's ESPN Radio.
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8: Back-to-school season means backpacks, schedules, and busy mornings. But there's one thing a lot of families forget to plan for. What happens when school germs start spreading and someone gets sick? Joining us now is Dr. Peter McCullough with some smart ways to be prepared before the school year begins. So, Doctor, back-to-school is exciting, but it also seems to be the time of year that families start getting sick again. Why does this season hit so many households?
10: Because people miss an opportunity, and that is to use nasal sprays and throat sprays twice a day preventively. These have been shown to reduce the common cold, flu, RSV, and other viral infections, but it has to be done twice a day on a regular basis.
8: What are some of the most common health issues that families run into once the school season does start?
10: The kids are back in school, they're coughing, they're sneezing, and they clearly spread viruses and other illnesses. And so it's important to be ready at home with a medical emergency kit so as parents, you can handle issues that come up with the children and avoid going to the urgent care.
8: So is that what you recommend parents do now so that they're not scrambling later? Get the medical emergency kit in case something happens?
10: For sure. After routine preventive measures are taken, the last thing we want to do is have a child get so sick that they need to go into the urgent care or emergency room for IV antibiotics. We can use oral antivirals and antibiotics at home under the guidance of doctors through the guidebook and on telemedicine.
8: Bottom line, back to school goes smoother when you prepare before the first bell rings.

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15: 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Changes at the college ranks. Florida State firing athletic director Michael Alford on Monday. Football coach Mike Norvell.
16: We started off this morning early, and that's something that hasn't been addressed up to this point. And right now our focus has everything to do with our preparation for Alabama. And, today is the players' day off. I mean, I'll talk to them about it tomorrow when we get them all together. You know, Michael was very active and he's around. When you get news like that, it's always going to have an impact. But right now, everything's about the preparation for what's ahead here on Saturday.
15: FSU at Alabama Saturday. We'll see it on ABC. The change in leadership coming as the Seminoles face some key decisions about that football program earlier on Unsportsmanlike. SportsCenter All Night superfan, Evan Cohen.
17: Since Bobby Bowden walked away, the reality is if Jameis Winston did not go to school at FSU, they have been an utter dumpster fire. So do you hire Deion? Obviously an alum. Deion's been a good coach. He has not been like a great coach outside of when he had Shador and Travis Hunter. But what he could do is raise insane amounts of money.
15: Meanwhile, the head of the program, Senior Associate Athletics Director Bruce Warwick, appointed as interim AD while Florida State conducts a national search. Big game this weekend in Oxford. Number 8 Ole Miss hosting 7th-ranked LSU. Lane Kiffin returning to the school he left last season. Current Rebels coach Pete Golding.
18: We got to prepare the right way this week and get locked in and get focused. A lot going on. You got Ella Langley. You got game day. You got so much other stuff. But to me, it's like high school homecoming for these dudes. Like, if you focus on the wrong, right, that homecoming dance ain't very fun after you get your butt beat on a Friday night. So we got to make sure we're doing everything right throughout the week to get the outcome that we want.
15: And it is a homecoming of sorts for Lane Kiffin. But he says the pressure isn't on his team.
19: I told the players today, man, like, you don't have anything to worry about as far as, like, attention on you all week and everything. There's just going to be so much attention, hatred, everything on me. I said, you just get to go play. And I said, really, the pressure's on them. They're the team that, you know, we won 7 games last year. They won 13. They return, you know, 2 Heisman candidates. How often does that ever happen in the same backfield? I mean, we had it one time with Matt Leinart and Reggie Bush, and second longest winning streak in the country. So you guys just get to go play, and the pressure's not on you.
15: So things were set up pretty good for success at Ole Miss. So that's why they have the pressure this weekend, at least in the eyes of Lane Kiffin. Earlier on ESPN Radio, our Amber Wilson and Ian Fitzsimmons.
20: You left those Heisman Trophy team, candidates, bro. Right? You left all of that, what you just said. Oh, this team had 7 goodness. Wins. They had 13. They were 18 seconds away from playing for a natty you said, no, I can't win a national championship at Ole Miss. Lane, I love you, man. Damn, you give us so much stuff.
21: He left because he felt like he couldn't win a national championship there. And then in that soundbite, he is quite literally saying that they have the pressure, essentially, because they should win the national championship because they have 2 Heisman contenders on that team. And then also referencing Matt Leinart and Reggie Bush, who did win the national championship.
20: Amber, it's not just that. Like his predecessor at LSU, Brian Kelly, left Notre Dame because he didn't think that he could play for a national championship at Notre Dame because of the academic standards. He goes to LSU, fails miserably. You know where Notre Dame was a year after Brian Kelly left? Playing for a national damn championship. Yeah. When you're chasing it, it means you're chasing. Go find it. Go get it. Hey, Lane, I'm sorry. You had it at Ole Miss. Remarkable. 18 seconds away.
21: I know. There's no reason he couldn't have won a national championship, frankly, at Ole Miss. I think that's what we've learned here. But now it's funny that he's flipping it. And he's like, oh, all the pressure is on them because they were such a great
20: Chambliss,
21: team.
20: Lacy,
21: such a great team. I had such a great program. I had to leave it.
20: Lane,
21: it'll
20: I love
21: be fireworks,
20: you.
21: Man. That's not going to be the only soundbite that we get leading up to this weekend.
15: As for the game, what would winning against LSU mean for Ole Miss? ESPN's Pete Thamel.
22: If Ole Miss wins this game, it's eternal. It's a little bit like UNC ending Coach K's career, right? The stakes aren't going to be as high in the game. I want to be clear about that because it's not going to be in the NCAA tournament. But I do think that there is something that would last forever. There would be T-shirts and bar signs and pictures. Like if some random backup nickel picks up a fumble on a kickoff and runs it in, that guy won't pay for a drink in the state of Mississippi for the rest of his life. You know what I mean? I think it's that type of just intense focus is going to be on this game.
15: And we will see it. It's going to be on ESPN this Saturday. It's a top 10 matchup. Number 8 Ole Miss, number 7 LSU. Lane Kiffin making his return to Oxford. Monday Night Football, not as close as we expected. That's next. SportsCenter All Night continues. It's ESPN Radio.
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15: Yankees and Dodgers with wins. They officially clinch postseason berths in Major League Baseball. Padres, Diamondbacks still separated by 3 games in the National League wildcard standings. Week 1 in the books.
8: The Chiefs open the season at home against Denver, and Patrick Mahomes will be the starting quarterback.
24: All eyes will be on Patrick Mahomes tonight to see how he'll be moving in the pocket coming off his injury.
8: Mahomes in the pocket trying to keep the play alive. Moving left, scrambles, 10 for the 5, diving for the end zone, touchdown! Kansas City, 9 months after ACL surgery, makes a tackle inside the 15 and rolls down. Travis Kelce's still got it, ladies and gentlemen.
28: This night belongs to the Kansas City Chiefs.
15: Chiefs with a 31-10 win over the Broncos, 96-5 the fan in Kansas City. As the Chiefs pull away, game was tied at 7 at one point. Chiefs go on to the 31-10 win. They do it with a strong ground game. 220 yards rushing, 173 of them from Kenneth Walker III. He carried the ball 23 times, 173 yards, and a touchdown. Also caught a touchdown pass from Patrick Mahomes, who threw 2 of them. Mahomes also running 7 times for 23 yards and a touchdown for his coach, Andy Reid.
29: It was great to get Patrick back in the mix there. And knock a little rust off. He didn't have a chance to play and see things coming at him quite that fast. But I was proud of him and how he handled it. And then he ran the ball a couple different times. Your hat goes off to the guy. He's phenomenal. Once you put him in the game, he's going to play, and you better be confident in that. And if it meant running, the only thing I'd ask is that you get down, and he did that for the most part. Yeah, he kept saying he wanted to get that one hit, and he would be right back in the flow. I'm not sure I agreed with that part, but it was kind of how it worked.
15: Andy Reid with his 18th career season-opening win, tying Bill Belichick for the most by any head coach to debut in the Super Bowl era. Reid and the Chiefs, 31-10 win. Patrick Mahomes coming back 9 months after his ACL tear. Travis Kelce, he caught 3 passes for 71 yards. 13,073 career receiving yards. Passes Jason Witten for second most by a tight end in NFL history.
30: You wanted to relish game days. What was this one like for you?
31: It was rocking, and we got it rocking, man. It was fun to see K-9 out here running around, really, creating that momentum for us, and old Pat Mahomes slinging it around. It was a fun night.
30: After tonight, you are now the tight end with the second most receiving yards in NFL history. What does it mean to you?
31: It's a good feeling to get this win. All the other stuff is hoopla for me right now. I'm just focused on getting wins and trying to get that ball in that end zone.
30: You mentioned Patrick Mahomes. You were there for a lot of the rehab. How special was it to see him back out on this field tonight?
31: Just proud of my guy to be here, man. He set a goal in mind to get here by week one, and he was out here, and he led us to victory. It was awesome to see him out here.
15: Travis Kelce had a 59-yard reception, third longest reception of his career, and his longest since 2021. Chiefs go on to the 31-10 win over the Broncos. ESPN analyst Jason McCourty.
3: Showed me belief. I think just the fact that he showed up and he's out there on the football field, we've heard Travis Kelce talk about it. The amount of work that he's put in to be ready for week one. He was out there. Did they throw the ball deep down the field today? No. But I think the fact that he was able to scramble for that touchdown and multiple times tonight where he saw opportunities, he used his legs. And that was something we were unsure about what he was going to do coming off of that knee surgery. I think it was very impressive the way he controlled the game. One mistake, really. And he got hit, what? He fell down on one sack, and they got him another time late in the game. So very impressive with the way he performed and just the belief in himself and the guys around him.
5: Well, and the game plan was clear. Let's run the rock and let number nine do his thing. Were you surprised by that, by the amount of times that he was running around?
3: I wasn't surprised in the sense of, we just talked about Patrick Mahomes coming off of a knee surgery. They had him under center, turning around, and just handing the ball off to Kenneth Walker. That takes so much off of Mahomes' plate.
5: Makes sense.
3: What Kenneth Walker was able to do early on in the game, they gave him the ball, I think it was six times on the first drive, and him making guys miss. I think for Eric Bieniemy and Andy Reid, when you see that, why not? Keep on feeding the beast. So I think as I watched this game, Scott, I just left a Pee Wee football game on Sunday to come out here to Kansas City. We have better tackling in our game this weekend than what the Broncos showed tonight. That's, so when you have that, you got to run the ball.
5: This is a good football team. Tonight, they couldn't get anyone on the ground. What do you make of that?
3: Some of it preseason. We look at the three games, and most of the times we don't see starters playing. And in the NFL, throughout training camp, you don't tackle. There aren't live drills, get guys on the ground, because it's about trying to make it to the season and not getting guys injured. So a lot of times, week one, Scott, we look back and the missed tackles number is extremely high. They had so many, 11 missed tackles alone on Kenneth Walker and 19 for the game.
5: You got to tackle people. I don't get why that's not practiced.
3: You have to. And you're trying to avoid injury. So I get it as guys get older, but there's something about it. It's not like riding a bike where you just jump on, start pedaling, and you're cruising down the street. You got to get used to mentally and physically being able to get a guy on the ground. And did you see when Kenneth Walker, you saw how he was built, like a little bowling ball. Trying to get him down on the ground, you have to go in there and you have to focus on wrapping up, and they didn't do that tonight.
15: And as a result, Chiefs run away with this one, 220 yards rushing, third most in a game under Andy Reid since 2013. Chiefs 31-10 on Monday Night Football to wrap up week one. Monday Night Football week two, Rams and Giants from SoFi.
6: Giants are 1-0, so, you know, we're obviously going to the Super Bowl. I've already predicted it, like I did before the game. Rams had a little shock in Australia.
9: I kind of see the Rams kind of like this Broncos team. They have a lot of pride. They'll answer the bell just like the Broncos will. They'll respond. Rams got embarrassed by the Niners. Broncos getting embarrassed tonight by the Chiefs. I see both teams responding the right way.
15: Rams hosting the Giants to close out week two. It's on ABC and ESPN. And yes, the Manning cast on ESPN2 right now. SportsCenter all night.
10: The Minnesota Vikings have made a quarterback decision that surprised nobody. They've named Kyler Murray as their new starting quarterback.
11: He was their top choice in free agency. They were his top choice.
12: And if he plays very, very well, he's going to be looking for a massive payday.
15: He was named the starter, but week one didn't go well, although the Vikings rallied to beat the Packers. Kyler Murray leaving in the first quarter in concussion protocol. ESPN's Dan Graziano.
13: Kyler Murray will be in the concussion protocol, which means he has to clear every single step in order without showing concussion symptoms before they clear him to play. Now, head coach Kevin O'Connell said he was in meetings and film review sessions today. So that's an encouraging sign because that's one of the steps. They have to be able to be able to watch film and sit in meetings and not have concussion symptoms return. So he could be cleared in time for Sunday, but everybody moves through this concussion protocol differently. We won't know until later in the week.
15: And then we saw Wentz come in and lead the Vikings on the comeback to the win over the Packers, who had the lead and had a field goal to extend the lead, but took those points off the board for a chance to go for a fourth and one. ESPN analyst Dominique Foxworth and Rex Ryan.
14: It wasn't a first down. Like, I certainly understand to take the points off the board had it given you a first down. But you're not even close. You are a full yard away, and you're up 8 points against a backup quarterback. You keep the points on the board. This is a horrendous mistake. I love this guy as a coach. I think he's an outstanding coach. But this is a horrible decision. Absolutely horrible decision.
16: Yeah, this isn't exactly Josh Allen or Jalen Hurts here sneaking. You see how, Love tries to thrust forward with his lower body. He has to rotate, and when his back's to the line of scrimmage now, that's when it's easy to stop.

0: blast into this crowd.
1: Number two.
2: Yankees officially clinching a postseason berth with Aaron Judge contributing his first homer since Memorial Day weekend. Yes, Network.
0: Driven deep to left field. There it goes. See ya. The captain's back. A long three-run home run. And the Yankees lead 7-2.
1: Number one.
2: Week one of the NFL wraps up in Kansas City with the Chiefs running wild over the Broncos. 96.5 The Fan.
3: They go big again. Izudu's in to block. The Chiefs hand it off. Walker trying to get to the outside. Does so. At the 45 midfield. 45 to the Broncos. 40, 30, 25. And it stays in bounds. 10, 5. Touchdown. Kansas City on fourth down and one. It's a home run. 60-yard run by Ken Walker the third.
2: Walker running for 173 yards. He scored two touchdowns in his Chiefs debut, including that 60-yard touchdown scamper.
4: Yeah, we ran a play a few times, and I knew it was going to crash in. So when it crashed in, I just bounced it out. It was just one-on-one with the corner, and, you know, I ran him, and, you know, it was out, off to the races from there.
2: Super Bowl MVP signed a three-year, $43 million deal in free agency. And he ran in week one, carried 23 times to finish with the most rushing yards by a Chiefs player since Jamal Charles ran for 226 against the Colts in 2012, the year before Andy Reid became the head coach in Kansas City. Well, you can't win if you can't tackle. That's next. SportsCenter All Night continues. It's ESPN Radio.
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11: 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Changes at the college ranks. Florida State firing athletic director Michael Alford on Monday. Football coach Mike Norvell.
12: We started off this morning early, and that's something that hasn't been addressed up to this point. And right now our focus has everything to do with our preparation for Alabama. And, today is the players' day off. I mean, I'll talk to them about it tomorrow when we get them all together. You know, Michael was very active. He's around. When you get news like that, it's always going to have an impact. But right now, everything's about the preparation for what's ahead here on Saturday.
11: FSU at Alabama Saturday. We'll see it on ABC. The change in leadership coming as the Seminoles face some key decisions about that football program earlier on Unsportsmanlike. SportsCenter All Night superfan, Evan Cohen.
13: Since Bobby Bowden walked away, the reality is if Jameis Winston did not go to school at FSU, they have been an utter dumpster fire. So do you hire Deion? Obviously an alum. Deion's been a good coach. He has not been like a great coach outside of when he had Shador and Travis Hunter. But what he could do is raise insane amounts of money.
11: Meanwhile, the head of the program, Senior Associate Athletics Director Bruce Warwick, appointed as interim AD while Florida State conducts a national search. Big game this weekend in Oxford. Number 8 Ole Miss hosting 7th-ranked LSU. Lane Kiffin returning to the school he left last season. Current Rebels coach Pete Golding.
14: We're going to prepare the right way this week and get locked in and get focused. A lot going on. You got Ella Langley. You got game day. You got so much other stuff. But to me, it's like high school homecoming for these dudes. Like, if you focus on the wrong, right, that homecoming dance ain't very fun after you get your butt beat on a Friday night. So we got to make sure we're doing everything right throughout the week to get the outcome that we want.
11: And it is a homecoming of sorts for Lane Kiffin, but he says the pressure isn't on his team.
15: I told the players today, man, like, you don't have anything to worry about as far as, like, attention on you all week and everything. There's just going to be so much attention, hatred, everything on me. I said, you just get to go play. And I said, really, the pressure's on them. They're the team that, and we won 7 games last year. They won 13. They return, you know, 2 Heisman candidates. How often does that ever happen in the same backfield? I mean, we had it one time with Matt Leinart and Reggie Bush, and second longest winning streak in the country. So you guys just get to go play, and the pressure's not on you.
11: So things were set up pretty good for success at Ole Miss. So that's why they have the pressure this weekend, at least in the eyes of Lane Kiffin. Earlier on ESPN Radio, our Amber Wilson and Ian Fitzsimmons.
16: you left those Heisman Trophy candidates,
17: bro.
16: Right? You left all of that, what you just said. Oh, this team had seven goodness. Wins. They had 13. They were 18 seconds away from playing for a natty when you said,

0: Oh, I can't win a national championship at Ole Miss. Lane, I love you, man. Damn, you give us so much stuff.
1: He left because he felt like he couldn't win a national championship there. And then in that soundbite, he is quite literally saying that they have the pressure, essentially, because they should win the national championship because they have two Heisman contenders on that team. And then also referencing Matt Leinart and Reggie Bush, who did win the national championship.
0: Amber, it's not just that. Like his predecessor at LSU, Brian Kelly, left Notre Dame because he didn't think that he could play for a national championship at Notre Dame because of the academic standards. He goes to LSU, fails miserably. You know where Notre Dame was a year after Brian Kelly left? Playing for a national damn championship.
1: Yeah.
0: When you're chasing it, it means you're chasing. Go find it. Go get it. Hey, Lane, I'm sorry. You had it at Ole Miss.
1: Remarkable.
0: 18 seconds away.
1: I know. There's no reason he couldn't have won a national championship, frankly, at Ole Miss. I think that's what we've learned here. But now it's funny that he's flipping it. And he's like, oh, all the pressure's on them because they were such a great team.
0: Lacey,
1: such a great team. I had such a great program. I had to leave it.
0: Lane,
1: it'll be fireworks, man. That's not going to be the only sound bite that we get leading up to this weekend.
2: As for the game, what would winning against LSU mean for Ole Miss? ESPN's Pete Thamel.
3: If Ole Miss wins this game, it's eternal. It's a little bit like UNC ending Coach K's career, right? The stakes aren't going to be as high in the game. I want to be clear about that because it's not going to be in the NCAA tournament. But I do think that there is something that would last forever. There would be T-shirts and bar signs and pictures. Like if some random backup nickel picks up a fumble on a kickoff and runs it in, that guy won't pay for a drink in the state of Mississippi for the rest of his life. You know what I mean? I think it's that type of just intense focus is going to be on this game.
2: And we will see it. It's going to be on ESPN this Saturday. It's a top 10 matchup. Number 8 Ole Miss, number 7 LSU. Lane Kiffin making his return to Oxford. Monday Night Football, not as close as we expected. That's next. SportsCenter All Night continues at ESPN Radio.
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0: against the Broncos. It's a dominating performance, especially on the ground, for the Chiefs. 31-10 winners over Denver. The guys who called the game on ABC and ESPN, Troy Aikman and Joe Buck.
1: This is a Denver team that came into this game very confident. Vance Joseph very confident. And I think Kansas City, you know, they're 6-11. There's been massive turnover on this roster. They still have Patrick Mahomes. They still have Kelce. But what's it going to look like? What are they going to be? Well, they add Kenneth Walker, who ends up setting a new career high in rush yards. It looks different. And they had to ride number 9. And, you know, Mahomes doesn't care. He's been doing this forever. And Andy Reid, he told us he was going to do it. He told the world he was going to stick with a run. He actually did it. Many times he would bail on that, but they were true to what they said they were going to do, and it's the reason they won.
2: Troy, you had a guy that wore number 22 that was, he could tote the rock and did. Emmitt Smith, the all-time great. When you have that kind of run game, what does it do for a quarterback to lighten the load?
3: Well, it does everything. I mean, it gets you into favorable third downs, which they were over 50% tonight converting there. He had 180 yards passing, Patrick did. And he didn't have to do all the heroics that we've seen from him over the years. I mean, it just takes a tremendous amount of pressure, not to mention what it does for an offensive line. I think, you know, sometimes when you're at home watching these games, you fail to realize when you're constantly in pass protection as an offensive lineman, you know, you're kind of retreating against better athletes, and now they get a chance to come off the ball and punish people. They get into it more. And I think that when you are able to run the football, it creates a toughness and a mentality within your football team that's pretty hard to beat. I mean, this Denver team, I still think they're a really good football team. They're as talented as anyone in the game. But this game wasn't even close right from the start.
2: It's 9 months ago the man hurts his knee on this field. Did he give you a sense of who he'll be in a month, 2 months? I mean, will there be a different version? And perhaps tonight there were plays he might not attempt to make, although he did score there on using his legs early. But is there a sense that he'll be different as the year moves on?
3: Well, I think he's going to be Patrick Mahomes. I just, you know, they're not going to go out and run the football like this each and every week. But if that is a part of who they are, and there is some skeptics that say, okay, is Andy going to stick with that? That's not really been his MO over the years. I hope that he does. I'd like to see what that looks like. And for Patrick Mahomes, I'd like to see. It helps your defense. But for Patrick, I think to the naked eye, you're not going to see a difference from Patrick Mahomes, what we've seen in prior years. I think he's going to be a little guarded, knowing what he can do and can't do. I know he says he's great and he's 100%. There's no one who's ever had that kind of knee injury who the second year acknowledges that they weren't quite right the first year back. So I have a hard time believing he's 100%. But he's still going to be Patrick Mahomes and do great things.
0: And he and the Chiefs open up with a win, beating the Broncos 31-10 in Kansas City. 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
4: Not two, not three, not four, not five, not six, not seven. Hey, and when I say that, I really believe it.
0: The number is actually 14. Dodgers tacking on yet another notch in the history book.
5: On the ground off the end of the bat to first. Hernandez ranging to his right. Throws to Evan Phillips, covering a little behind him, but he still retrieves it. Steps on the bag, and that's a win for L.A. The Dodgers take the series opener from the Cincinnati Reds. 4-1 the final score in now 1-4 the postseason streak. 14 consecutive years the Dodgers are playing postseason ball.
0: AM 570 LA Sports, 14 consecutive years ties the Braves for the longest playoff streak in baseball history. Braves did it between 1991 and 2005. L.A. manager Dave Roberts.
6: It's great. You should never take this for granted to be able to play in the postseason. It's special. And there's a lot of guys that have done this. There's some guys in there that haven't, you know, been a part of something like this. And so I think for me, it's the message was we haven't come close to playing our best baseball yet. And here we are with 12 games left. Getting a ticket to the postseason, and that says a lot about this entire organization, and just to finish strong. And tonight, Scuba was great, very efficient, really went after those guys, and I thought the defense was sound. Teo obviously got a big hit for us, and you know, it was good for us to, you know, lose that series and to bounce back and come back the way we did.
0: Skubal, 9 strikeouts in 7 innings, scattering 3 hits. Dodgers beat the Reds 4-1 to clinch their playoff berth. Dodgers winning in Cincinnati. They weren't the only team playing on the road clinching a postseason spot.
7: Ground ball up the middle. Volpe, 1. On to first. Double play. The Yankees win, and they are going to the postseason. The journey has just begun, but they take that one first step. You got to take one step, even in a marathon, and the Yankees just took it tonight.
0: Yes, Network with the call. The Yankees beat the Twins 8-3, clinching their 61st postseason berth in franchise history. That's the most in Major League Baseball. Aaron Judge homering in the win for New York. First home run since May 24th. Monday marking the second time in baseball history Yankees and Dodgers clinch a playoff berth on the same day. The other came in 1949. Well, who has the pressure this weekend? That's next. Sports Center All Night continues at ESPN Radio.
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0: that guy won't pay for a drink in the state of Mississippi for the rest of his life. You know what I mean? I think it's that type of just intense, intense focus is going to be on this game.
1: And we will see it. It's going to be on ESPN this Saturday. It's a top 10 matchup. Number 8 Ole Miss, number 7 LSU. Lane Kiffin making his return to Oxford. Monday Night Football, not as close as we expected. That's next. 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
2: Hey, this is Rich Eisen. 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
3: Back to school season means backpacks, schedules, and busy mornings. But there's one thing a lot of families forget to plan for. What happens when school germs start spreading and someone gets sick? Joining us now is Dr. Peter McCullough with some smart ways to be prepared before the school year begins. So, Doctor, back to school is exciting, but it also seems to be the time of year that families start getting sick again. Why does this season hit so many households?
4: Because people miss an opportunity, and that is to use nasal sprays and throat sprays twice a day preventively. These have been shown to reduce the common cold, flu, RSV, and other viral infections, but it has to be done twice a day on a regular basis.
3: What are some of the most common health issues that families run into once the school season does start?
4: The kids are back in school, they're coughing, they're sneezing, and they clearly spread viruses and other illnesses. 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
3: So is that what you recommend parents do now so that they're not scrambling later? 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
4: 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After routine preventive measures are taken, the last thing we want to do is have a child get so sick that they need to go into the urgent care or emergency room for IV antibiotics. We can use oral antivirals and antibiotics at home under the guidance of doctors through the guidebook and on telemedicine.
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0: 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And what were you saying, Smalls? Michelle Smallman?
1: I was saying it's so great to see Patrick Mahomes back out there healthy. Mm. Kenneth Walker, Super Bowl MVP. What a great and explosive and productive addition to the Kansas City Chiefs. Eric Bieniemy back running that offense. Travis Kelce out there making plays.
0: I don't think that's what you said.
1: Well, I don't know what you heard, but that's what I'm hearing.
0: Well, I was listening to what
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22: Well, you're clapping.
23: Let's go. Week 1 answered all our questions, right?
24: Yes.
23: We know exactly what's going to happen now.
21: I'm very excited. I feel like we know with one team.
23: Which
21: and I'll
23: one?
21: Ask you about it first. Are the Chiefs back to being the Chiefs?
23: Chiefs, yeah. AFC West champs. I don't see anything that can possibly stop them. Look, it was a great game. That was my pick to win the division. Like, I think they are that good.
21: But, okay, okay.
23: But I do think, you know, what we saw last night was like... I spend like all of August talking to teams, and what you get from teams is like their best case scenario, their plan. If everything goes, there were some teams this week where you looked at it goes, that's what they were talking about.
21: They
23: looked
21: at
23: the Chiefs, the Giants, without a doubt. The 49ers, certainly going back to last week. Who else? Jacksonville looked fantastic. I think they're a team really to be reckoned with in the AFC. Top of my head. I'm sure there's others. Not the Vikings. that was a fun way to win. But No, it's good.
25: That's not it. Obviously, the Chicago Bears scored 59 points in week one against the Carolina Panthers.
23: They like that.
25: Ben Johnson is saying that they want to reset the scoring record.
23: That would do it. They score 59.
25: Yeah, they're on pace to score 1,000 points.
23: Yep.
25: Now, the scoring record is what? 606 points by Peyton Manning and crew?
23: Right by that.
25: What is Ben Johnson talking about?
23: What do you mean?
25: You think they're actually going to do that?
23: set the scoring

0: is coming, and the clock is ticking on Tua being employed by the Atlanta Falcons.
1: What's the TikTok? Look, CeCe?
2: No, I was just trying to figure out if there's a way to connect all three of them.
1: I think it's actions over words, or maybe a little bit, possibly.
2: No, I was saying literally connect, because a lot of people think that Lamar Jackson, if Atlanta, he's not going to stay in Baltimore, could go play down in Miami where he's from.
1: Mm-hmm. Where Tua left. And if not there, maybe he goes to Atlanta because Tua's there. Just follow Tua. It's like you're going to have a job opening wherever Tua goes. He's going to be in Alabama next thing
2: great
1: you know.
2: Great way to look at it.
1: You know what? Lamar got the job done. Whether he's going to get the job done in the future with the Ravens or not, that's another question. And CeCe, of course, Granger gets it done.
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9: 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Lonnie in Florida.
10: Hey, good morning, guys. Love the show. You're a role model for my daughter, Michelle. Why not ask me if you were an analyst?
11: Would you consider yourself an analyst?
12: No.
11: Okay.
12: I'm a yapper.
11: Okay. A yapper. All right, yapper. All of a sudden, mistrustworthy, you can rely on me, wants to talk to everyone out there about all the people that are not trustworthy, the untrustables, Michelle Smallman.
13: Untrustables.
12: After week one, there are some organizations, some players, perhaps some coaches, laundry, that you just can't trust. Not only based on what we saw week one, but because of a history. And I put them in a little bucket. You talked yesterday about how when you're trying to project the future, you're putting teams in different buckets as the season goes on. I did that as well. And there's a specific bucket that I have called the untrustables. Mm-hmm. Shall we run through it, gentlemen?
13: Let's do it.
9: Shall.
12: Okay. First and foremost, you say I'm mistrustworthy.
9: I didn't say that. I said you said that you are.
12: Well, number one on the list is my opinion on the Kansas City Chiefs. You can't trust what I say about that because
9: that
12: I was obviously wrong. I was untrustable when it came to the Chiefs. I was concerned about what version of Patrick Mahomes we would see after coming back from that torn ACL and LCL. You guys, that occurred on December 14th. I know there was all these reports about the way he attacked his rehab. I didn't know what version of him we were going to get. We didn't need a great version of him last night with the way Kenneth Walker was running all over the place. I was worried about an aging Travis Kelce, 59-yard reception, the longest since 2021 we saw last night. And most importantly, I didn't focus on the defense and how awesome that they could be, especially with Steve Spagnuolo at the helm. We know what Spags can dial up. They were great last night against the Broncos. I was worried about the Chiefs. You can't trust my opinion of them, clearly, because they had the most impressive win after the week one slate.
9: Good. You're right. And it's good that today you have taken back two takes. That they could flirt with last place and that they won't make the playoffs. So I don't know if we let it go, CeCe. We kind of bring it back out like when we need to, I guess. But she owned it.
13: It's what do you mean, let it go? We're not going to let it go. It's going to be ever present. I'm strongly considering, I'm one win away from the power rankings turning into challengers to the Chiefs.
12: We're going back to that.
13: We're going back to that. I'm one win away.
9: Okay. What just happened here, Nuno? What did you just do?
14: I was going to tell you to tell Canty to talk into the mic.
9: In my ear, you go, that's literally all I heard.
14: See, Evan.
13: Okay, like I said, I'm one win away from the power rankings turning back into challengers to the Chiefs.
9: Love it.
12: Next on our untrustables list, let's stick with me. How about my Green Bay Packers with a lead? You can't trust them. Six straight losses. The Packers have a double-digit lead.

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12: The Kansas City Chiefs miss the playoffs again. They are going to miss the playoffs. Everyone expects Patrick Mahomes to bounce back, and yes, he's healthy. He's going to be out there week one. But this is just 9 months after he tore his ACL. What version are we going to get of Patrick Mahomes? Is he automatically going to be as explosive and as great as he always is? That division is really tough. The Broncos look to be better than the Chiefs. The Chargers should be right there, are better than the Chiefs. It is a loaded AFC. The Chiefs will be on the outside looking in yet again when it comes to the playoff picture.
13: You sure about that?

0: adjustment to the play that you showed them before. So that's what it is. It's like a boxer in a ring. He's using the jab to set up the knockout punch. Well, that's what play calling and sequencing of plays is in the National Football League. And Sean is one of the best at it. Like you said, over the course of four quarters, but also over the course of a 17-game season and on into the playoffs. So, yeah, it's interesting that he would make this adjustment. But I will say this, his mentor and somebody that he greatly admires, Bill Parcells. Bill Parcells delegated those responsibilities on game day when it comes to play calling to his coordinators. Sean is trying to grow and evolve as a coach, and he believes that this is probably in line with the next steps that it takes for him to be a better version of himself.
1: But it's so wild in terms of play sequencing, in terms of how you do it and set it up, because it's also like, all right, so the Broncos play the Jaguars next week. Well, Liam Cohen worked with who? Sean McVay. So it's like you're setting that up, because guess what? They play the Rams the next week and then the Niners after that. Mad scientists like Sean Payton would think about, if we call this play this week, it has to work this week, but we also then have to remember Sean's going to look at it this way next week because he knows Liam. Like, that's the mad scientist,
0: but
1: right?
0: Think about doing all of that while also trying to manage a game for a team in all three phases. So this is about Sean trying to win a championship for his team and doing what it takes in order to accomplish that goal. And that means trusting your subordinates and delegating some of those responsibilities on game day.
1: Already week two, unrealistic expectations for one team. We'll get to that next. We're on Sportsmanlike, presented by Progressive Insurance.
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0: infections, but it has to be done twice a day on a regular basis.
1: What are some of the most common health issues that families run into once the school season does start?
0: The kids are back in school, they're coughing, they're sneezing, and they clearly spread viruses and other illnesses. 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
1: So is that what you recommend parents do now so that they're not scrambling later? 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

0: attention to the football teams in the state of Wisconsin. The Brewers have their first chance to officially wrap up their fourth straight NL Central title tonight. Brewers starting a three-game set in Pittsburgh with the Pirates. 5:40 Central Time first pitch right here on Madison's home of the Brewers, 100.5 ESPN. Pre-game coverage starts just after 5 o'clock. Molly and Jim continuing until 6 on the ESPN Madison YouTube channel. Miz is on the mound. If the Brewers win and if the Cubs lose tonight at Wrigley Field, they host the Atlanta Braves, the NL East leaders, looking to wrap up that division title here in the next week. If the Cubs lose and the Brewers win, the Brewers will win the NL Central title. Again, 5:40 first pitch tonight for the Brewers and the Pirates right here on 100.5 ESPN. And of course, fallout still does continue from the Packers' week one loss to the Minnesota Vikings. Safety Evan Williams scheduled to appear at 11:30 on Wildey and Tausch.
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4: I'm going to say they leave 52 weeks a year. 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

0: It is the Tuesday edition. The Packers are still 0-1, and the other three teams in the NFC North are 1-0 edition. We have to talk about this offensive line situation, which we talked about basically since like March. And yet here we are, edition. But most importantly, it's an Evans, not Evans Scholars, Evans Tuesday. With Evan Cohen of Unsportsmanlike as the warm-up act and scheduled to appear on the Yuengling Legends line. Evan Williams, the Packers safety, who would be on pace for 17 interceptions this season, if not for what I thought was a nickel-dimer of a penalty. Chewy thought it was a good call, or at least an acceptable call, this morning when I talked to him on Jen Gabe and Chewy edition of Wildy and Tausch. On 94.5 ESPN Milwaukee, 100.5 ESPN Madison, 1430 ESPN Beaver Dam, ESPNWisconsin.com, the ESPN app, your Alexa smart speaker, streaming live video, Twitter, Facebook, YouTube, and of course everything you need on the amazing ESPN Wisconsin app, which is free, fully customizable, and of course available in both your Android and Apple app stores. I am Jason Wilde in Green Bay. At noon today, the Packers coordinators will speak. Jonathan Gannon, Adam Stenovich, Cam Acord. Until then, we will talk to Evan Cohen, Evan Williams, and the Packers Hall of Famer. Sorry, Jesse. Jesse's in the Everlight Solar ESPN Madison Studios. The Packers Hall of Famer live from either MoMA or Camp Randall. He is Mark Tauscher. Tausch, good morning. How are you?
1: I'm doing fantastic, Jason. How are you guys doing?
0: Good.
2: Looks like Camp Randall to me.
0: Looks
1: that
0: like
1: is where I'm at. Yes, we're getting back on track here against the TJ Lang, Eastern Michigan, blah blah blah. So that's where we're at.
0: Did he go back? Who? He's still got college eligibility too. TJ Lang, is he their starting left guard over there?
1: He might be. I haven't asked him. I was texting with him yesterday, but I don't think he's planning on going back to play. I think people are trying to get him and Deepak to go back and play offensive line for the G&G is what I think is happening.
0: Yes, I saw him respond to someone who said that this group of linemen would be rolling over in their graves if they knew how the Packers offense playing, and they were four dudes, including TJ, who are very much
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1: I've learned, I've got this right now. DEFCON 5 is the least concerning. DEFCON 1 is the most concerning. We've got to be at like DEFCON 0.3333, right? It's got to be even worse than that, given how people are reacting to Sunday's debacle.
2: I'm not going to go that far yet, because obviously it was not a great performance. And you sent something over, and again, you could take the Pro Football Focus grades for what they're worth. Jordan Morgan did not grade out well, according to, it was a PFF that you sent, right?
1: I think that one was from ESPN, but I had the Pro Football Focus grades as well. Let me just run through those quickly before we continue, because none of them are good. According to Pro Football Focus, which again, as we always say, take it for what it's worth. The highest graded player, despite playing with his knee issue, Zach Bakobuele at a 59.9. Which ranked him 41st among tackles. And that was the best Packers grade there was from Pro Football Focus. Followed by center Sean Ryan at 57.3. He ranked 18th. Jordan Morgan had a 54.4 grade. He was 46th. Jacob Monk at guard, 47.6, which ranked 55th. And Donovan Jennings had a 34.7, which ranked last out of 59 guards that Pro Football Focus graded. So even if you do not believe that that is the end-all, be-all of evaluation, I think we can agree, Tausch, that's not a good place to be, even if you're adjusting it for your expectations of how accurate it is.
2: No, it's not. And we saw it. I mean, it's not like we, you know, you need to be grading out every snap and every step for everyone to see that the O-line struggled on Sunday, and especially in that second half. But for the most part, it was not a great performance running the football or passing. And I'm not going to give a pass per se, but I also want to make sure we're looking at this in a fair lens for these guys. They hadn't played together. That is, if that's not the toughest environment to play in, it's one of. But that's life. And as I always tell you guys, nobody cares. Like, it's about getting the job done. So you can also have some perspective on it. If that performance happened at Lambeau Field, I'd be at DEFCON whatever. I was at a high DEFCON coming into that game, and I didn't feel any better walking out of it or watching it, thinking that this group was going to, all of a sudden, you're going to start seeing. I want to start seeing progress, but this is now the baseline. And that baseline's not going to be good enough to win. So not only do you have to get to where you feel like you can, you know, let everybody else do their job, you need to get better. And that's part of an NFL season. So am I concerned about it? Absolutely, I am. Am I at the point where it's like we're screwed? No. But okay. I really think that the big answer to this is going to be either Aaron Banks is healthy and can play, and I am not going to count on that. And as I said yesterday, Jagger Burton is going to have to be a part to the solution to whatever we're doing. And I don't know how or where they want to put him, but they liked him enough. And at some point, you know, Goody says it all the time. Young players need to play and they need to grow. And here you have a young player that you obviously like. You put him in with ones. You had him competing. I think unless I'm missing something, Jagger Burton needs to be part of the solution as far as getting this thing fixed and getting this thing rolling in a positive direction. And so, yeah, concern level should be high. And I think it is everywhere, and especially amongst the personnel people and the coaches over at Lambeau.
1: So I'm going to ask Adam Stenovich this question after our show ends. I'm going to ask you for your most educated guess, okay? I know you don't know this. I know you're not in the meetings. But what I don't understand, and I'm just going to say to Steno that exactly that. Steno, I don't understand. You know, Aaron Banks misses most of the training camp.

0: camp, 11 on 11 snaps. He got a few toward the end, but even on the days where he took 11 on 11 snaps, they were limited. The vast, vast, vast majority of left guard number one snaps throughout training camp were taken by Jagger Burton. After all that, why, if you have to start someone in place of Aaron Banks, is it not Jagger Burton? And by the way, it's not like you started like Kevin Zeitler, who has played in the league for a decade plus. You started Donovan Jennings, who, let me check my notes here, had played three career NFL regular season offensive snaps. Am I being obtuse? I don't understand. Can you help me understand what the reasoning could possibly be? What Steno could possibly say to that question?
1: No, I'm fascinated to hear his answer on it, because my guess would be you want to give your young players a chance to be successful. And I just went over it. That is you will not be put in a tougher spot than that. So maybe it was, we don't feel like he's quite ready to be thrust into that environment. I would say, hey, tough luck. I mean, this is what the schedule asks for. You have to go out and play if indeed he was the best player for that. So, yeah, I kind of agree in the fact that if you have a veteran that you feel can handle those circumstances, been there and understands it, is not going to, you know, get in a tizzy and play, you know, a certain way because you can't hear and you have to work. Like, there's a lot to it. That would be the only answer that just from my own opinion would be, mm-hmm. but that's not an answer that I'd want to hear. And I'm certain if you ask Burton, maybe there's something, you know, health-wise, I don't know, but you got all this work. You are competing for a starting spot. They obviously view you as one of their core guys in a depth position, from a depth standpoint. You got to get thrown out to the wolves, man. So I would disagree. If that is the answer, I disagree with it completely, because I want my guys to get hardened and calloused. You're going to have games, man. Like, every player that's ever played has been in some tough spots, and it's just been a slog. You have to get through it, and then you'll say, this is what I'm going to do different, or this is what I'm going to need to do. If I want to play in this league, this is what I... So it would be unfair, because I'm certain that if he played, you know, he would have given his best effort, and maybe there'd be a lot of criticism. But mm-hmm. I know this. From my perspective, analyzing, I understand that and say, okay, he also did some good things, but it's going to get better and better. And right. I don't know exactly why they would have done it a different way, unless they really loved what Donovan Jennings was doing. And I just don't envision that. Listening to all of you guys that were up at camp consistently, that was never even a thought. When I saw Domofsky tweet that out, he was starting, I thought, that's really interesting. Why is the young guy not playing? And I don't know the answer to that. And I'll be curious what Steno says when you do ask him that.
0: And look, you make a really good point, right? And you certainly have the experience yourself as what would now be a day three, what was then a day two draft pick.
1: And Jason, I'll say this. Mm-hmm. Had that all played out and Earl back got locked up the day before we played in the Metrodome on the opener, it would have been a bear. It would have been an absolute bear. Silent count and Marco, like, it would have been really difficult. But I'm going to promise you this. If they asked me, Tausch, you ready for this? I'd have told them, hell yeah. Now, I would have probably been up there filling my britches before the game. But I know I'd want to be out there. And I know things calm down and settle in, or they don't. But did things ever really calm down or settle in for that group on Sunday? Certainly not at the end of the game when the crowd got loud and everything else. So this is part of the process of becoming a pro, is you're going to get kicked into keister. You're going to have games where things don't go well. And I certainly was glad that my first start was at home against the Philadelphia Eagles. That I was certainly happy about. But if it had been that I had to go block John Randall up at the Metrodome in my first start, I would have loved to have had that challenge. But I would have also told you after, that's going to be a tough slog, because that's football.
0: I have to ask, are you at all concerned about the fact that after 10 years of doing this show and having our celebration, that you answered the question that I was setting up before I even got like a single word into it? Because that was literally where I was going, was if you as a rookie had had to make your first start in the Metrodome, you had not had the experience of going in for an injured Earl Dotson the previous week in Buffalo. It was boom, opener, Earl can't go, you're in the... I have to think that your point about protecting him a little bit and maybe protecting his confidence maybe factored in. But that, like, that sounds like something I would do, right? I'm worried about his feelings.
1: Yeah,
0: like, and I'm surprised that the coaches would do that.
1: Yeah, I'm certain Burton is not interested in that. And by the way,
0: right.
1: he's not a 20-year-old rookie. Like, he's 24, 25.
0: He played 5 years in college. Yeah.
1: Yeah, so that
0: in the SEC.
1: That can't be the reason. I think it might be, but it can't be. So find out, and then I'll comment after that. But I know this. I don't know Burton at all, but I know the mindset and the mentality it's going to take to play. And if this kid is as good a player as we hope he is wanting to take that challenge on. He's not happy when they come to him on Saturday night and say, we're going to go with Jennings because we don't think you're quite ready. He ain't going to like that. And I want him pissed off about it if that is indeed the case. So we'll see. Maybe this is all just maybe something happened and he, you know, sprained an ankle or something. Maybe there's something there. I don't know.
0: Maybe.
1: But I don't think he was on the injury report, right?
0: He was not. And he would have been added on Saturday. They're required to add people if he, you know, tripped and fell on the steps at the team hotel in Minneapolis.
1: Because,
0: correct
1: me if I'm wrong, Jennings took no reps with the ones all throughout camp, did he?
0: No, he took some. He took some at center. He took some at left guard. But it was my point in what I was saying about Burton was that it was so minuscule compared to the number of reps Burton took at left guard. Yeah. Like, remember, what we were saying was Burton didn't even get a chance to compete at right guard because he was so busy filling in at left guard for Aaron Banks because he was not taking any 11-on-11 snaps. And he was taking almost all of them in Banks's place. All right, the one good thing about Steno is that he doesn't have a filter and he doesn't have a dishonest bone in his body. So I just got to make sure I ask the question in a way that he can't wriggle off the hook in any way about the reasoning behind going Jennings over Burton on Sunday in Minnesota. We will get more into that. I know Matt LaFleur talked yesterday on my drive back to the folks that were here at Lambeau. We will get to some of the things he said. We'll get ready for Evan Cohen, but not until Tausch tells us about Pella Windows and Doors of Wisconsin.
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12: 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Thank you.
13: No one outpizzas the Hut.
0: The Packers lose.
14: You are making a coach something he's not. He's capable of blowing a game at any time, regardless of the lead. They should let him go tonight.
0: Continue reacting on Madison's home for Packers fans, 100.5 ESPN.

0: Will the Tausch getting ready for Evan Cohen to join us, which we always appreciate. Not as excited as we are.
1: I got a hunch.
0: Evan Williams debut.
1: I got a hunch the Evan Cohen thing is going to be off the rails today. I just got a hunch.
0: Did he? You mentioned yesterday. I did not catch it, obviously, live. But you said that he said something goofy about you.
1: No,
0: on their program yesterday.
1: He said that I'm basically a loser for saying that the refs cost the Packers the game. Is what he said.
0: Oh, well, I can't wait for you guys to work that out together.
1: I'm sure.

0: That'll be interesting.
1: He also said he's never going to believe in Justin Herbert or Jordan Love until they're the number one in the MVP odds on whatever respective betting site you like.
0: Sure.
2: Yeah. Okay. Not a great... I don't think Justin Herbert had a great day. It looked like Madison Beer certainly enjoyed one of his touchdown passes from what I saw on social media. I want to get to a call here. 844-770-3776. I know Evan likes to tease us for not
0: taking
2: calls.
0: Is it weird? I didn't know who Madison Beer was until she started dating Justin Herbert.
2: I don't...
0: Like, what does she do? Is she an actress? Or
2: she's a singer.
1: Singer.
2: She's a musician.
1: Pop artist.
2: Yeah. She's I don't know if she's in your musical wheelhouse. Let's take a call
1: Sabrina
2: first.
1: Sabrina Carpenter.
0: I love Sabrina Carpenter.
2: Yeah. I was just going to say.
0: Big fan of Sabrina.
2: She's like, well, then you should check out Madison Beer.
0: Well, I checked her out. I saw her on the video.
2: I did. I'm sure you did.
0: It showed up right after my Sydney Sweeney feed. Yeah, that keeps popping
1: I knew
0: up.
1: I'm not sure.
0: I just. They are really. They're pushing that.
2: Yeah, by the way,
1: everybody listening
2: now
1: to this show knew we were going to get a Sydney Sweeney reference right after Madison Beer.
0: I was wondering.
1: Everybody knew.
0: It is, man. It is what it is. I love all these losers that are saying that she shouldn't be doing this and all this other stuff. It's like, she's doing an ad. It's tasteful. Did we have all these issues when we saw on ESPN
1: it's
0: the magazine?
1: It's tasteful.
0: It is tasteful. It's tastefully done. But all these people, she's setting back feminism and women's. Like, get the hell out of here. That's absurd. Move.
3: Whoa, Nelly.
0: Yeah, I agree, Jesse. I totally agree.
1: Save that for your WTMJ hit.
0: Well,
2: we are nothing on this show if not tasteful. Let's take a call. Let's go up to the Twin Cities again, where we spent some time yesterday, both me. Being there still, and at least one call from the Twin Cities. Let's go to Joel in St. Paul, who listened to Homer with Bulaga and TJ Lang yesterday on the Homer Hour. Joel, good morning. I have not heard that clip yet, so tell us more about it and what you thought of it.
4: Yeah, good morning, fellas. Hope you guys are doing a little better than a lot of the rest of us in Packerland today and yesterday, but... Glad you made it home, Jason.
2: Thank you. I'm very happy to have made it home. My dog missed me. What do you got?
4: Well, here's the thing. So yesterday's conversation that TJ and Homer had just really kind of poked a hornet's nest that I've been sitting on for a long time when it comes to this team and when it comes specifically to this offensive line. Little background is I played offensive line my whole life. Grew up watching Tausch, grew up watching Marco Rivera, Cliffy, all those greats, which then morphed into Bakhtiari, TJ Lang, Josh Sitton. And what's really bothered me, honestly, for several years now, there's nobody in that offensive line room that's willing to stand up for Jordan Love or anybody. It doesn't matter who it is on offense. Guys are hitting them late. Guys are hitting them high. Guys are hitting them low. It doesn't matter. We do not have a single guy out there who wants to be an enforcer. And, you know, Love Tucker Kraft to pieces. He's always talking about being a dog and this, that, and the other, but, you know, guess what? You know, he might be on a route down the field a little ways, which is great, but when he's not there cleaning up the pile either. So who's going to do it? Somebody's got to.
2: So did you see an instance of that? Because, again, I'll go back and listen to TJ and Bulaga and Homer later on because I am interested. I didn't realize TJ had been on with them, and I definitely want to hear that now for sure. Did you notice there were instances of that, in your opinion, during the game on Sunday? Because I know that the game in Chicago, we criticized the offensive line on this show for after the concussion hit on Love that there was not some, like, there's an Associated Press picture of Love laying on the ground before Flea and Nate and the medical crew come out to him, and there's five offensive linemen standing around. It's the one time I've seen Steno get pissed at me was when I asked the question about if you need your guys to do a better job of getting after guys who take hits on your quarterback. He was not pleased with that question, and I think that's the only time he's really gotten, like, legitimately angry with me. So, Joel, did you see instances of that?
0: What did Steno say?

0: You asked him that.
1: I got to go back and find. I just remember him being mad. I'll go back into the archive and find what he said.
0: Did he think the question was unfounded?
1: I think he. I don't know what he thought, but I think he thought that I was putting him in a tough spot where he.
0: Where he
1: basically had to rip his guys for not standing up for his quarterback, and he didn't want to do that. I think that was the vibe I got. So, Joel, sorry, I didn't mean to take over.
0: He should have fought you. That would have been good. Fighting you for not fighting things. Them. Go ahead, Joel.
2: Two things.
1: The floor is yours.
2: So, in response to your first question, I don't remember exactly what drive it would have been, but there were in the first half, too. I mean, there was multiple times where you got Vikings defenders that are, you know, have arms or hands hitting Jordan in the head. You had one penalty that should have been a roughing the passer, should have been illegal contact, whatever you want to call it, where a dude, number one, hits him in the head with his arm and hand, and then, oh, by the way, puts his helmet right in Jordan Love's face mask. You know, so those are some easy examples, but I'm happy you brought up the Steno thing from last year. Because, you know, we all remember the Denver game where Pat Surtain shoves Jordan Love's head in the ground and nobody does anything about that either. But, mm-hmm. you know, the fact that Steno gets mad at you for that question, I think that's pretty indicative of what maybe the larger issue is here. I don't think Stenovich or Butkus all the way up to the floor give their guys the ability to stand up for each other.
1: Yeah, I will say this. I thought, if I remember correctly, and again, I want to get to Evan somewhat on time because then he gets mad at Jesse. As much as I enjoy when he gets mad at Jesse, it's kind of my fault. So thanks for the call, Joel. I'm glad you bring this up. If I remember correctly, the Steno eventually kind of acknowledged that they have to do a better job of that in that kind of exchange. But again, I don't know if they have done a better job of that. There was one instance in the preseason where I thought Jacob Monk got in a guy's face and then Anthony Belton kind of followed up. But again, nobody did it as well as City and TJ Lang for Aaron Rodgers. And for Brett Favre, you obviously had guys that you played with and yourself included that you didn't take any guff from people. And Marco, I've got one of the few autographs I have is a picture of Marco pushing some Tampa Bay Buccaneers defensive lineman's face into the turf, which I think is probably Marco's favorite picture to sign. All right, we need to get to Evan Cohen. Tausch, do you think this is a legitimate issue, though, when it comes to what Joel said?
0: I think the mentality and where this group is, yeah. We talked about it last year and ad nauseum about that. And your quarterback needs to be protected at all costs. And there has to be a line of if some of this stuff goes. Now, I'm not going to say if you hit somebody in the face mask and it's a penalty or it doesn't get called. That's not. It's more the late hits, the egregious mm-hmm. hits. That's more in line. Out of bounds, things like that. That's where it's like, no, no, no. And you need to make sure that tone is set.
3: $5.
0: Yeah, put it on the board. I'm good with that.
1: Tausch, tell us about Brown Strauss.
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1: Evan Cohen of Unsports.
0: I love
1: Saint I know Brown you Strauss. Do. Yes.
0: It is a fun.
1: It's your German roots. It is German Super roots just, really come
0: it's
1: out.
0: It's really fun to say Brown Strauss. It just is. And you know what's fun?
1: Good, it's
0: my
1: employee owned. Yeah.
0: It's a great company. You know, one of the big dogs there is a former Green Bay Packer. Did you know that?
1: Gilbert Brown?
0: I'll let you figure it out. It's not Gilbert Brown, though.
1: Evan Cohen joins us next. It's Will D. Tausch.
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35: I'm done
0: hyping up Jordan Love and Justin Herbert. I will not give them the benefit of the doubt, either one of them, until either one of them is the front runner in the MVP per DraftKings. At that point, I will then come back to, wow, he's really good. Until then, that's it. Jordan Love is what he is. He's fine. He's obviously somebody you'd want as your quarterback. Same thing with Justin Herbert. I have no belief that they can win playoff games. I have no belief they can win the Super Bowl. I have no belief they can win an MVP. None of that. You prove me wrong. Until then, I'm just going to be normal in my assessment, which is they should be really good, but they're not.
1: That is Evan Cohen on Unsportsmanlike, which I actually did hear that. And I have to say, I think he makes a very valid point. And grouping those two quarterbacks together, I think, is fair. Now, I would also say that I thought Jordan Love, especially in the first half, played really well behind a really overmatched offensive line. But we'll get into that further. Plus, he can get after Tausch for his referee excuse making. Right now on the Yuengling guest hotline, Yuengling, America's oldest brewery, 197 years young. And now in Wisconsin, DG Yuengling & Son, Pottsville, Pennsylvania. Enjoy responsibly. It is Evan Cohen on Wilde and Tausch. Evan, good morning. How are you?
2: Jason, Tausch, Jesse, I'm assuming this is going to be an interesting one today. I would like to say something publicly first, not just to butter him up, but in all seriousness, kudos to Tausch, because I don't know what the heck you're doing, but your health journey, man, you look good. I will say that. You look very good. So kudos
3: Thanks,
2: to you.
3: Thanks, Evan. Appreciate you.
2: I'm being dead serious on that. And that's,
3: no,
2: you can
3: I know.
2: Destroy me
3: I
2: after that, but I'm impressed. I really am impressed.
5: That means Thanks. He's about to get after you for something here.
1: Yeah, I'm all right.
2: I swear to God, it has. No, because I'll get after him even if he looks ugly, but he happens to look good.
3: There you go.
2: All right, go ahead.
1: Okay.
2: Go ahead. Fire away.
1: Well, Tausch swore on Twitter, which is a very unusual move by him.
2: So you brought that up. That, okay, I can't really say that on our show that way. That's the thing. That's the thing that threw me for a loop. It's as much as the complaining about the referees. Yes, that is un-Tausch-like. I was very surprised by that. But the cursing on Twitter, I thought was a very odd move for one Mark Tauscher.
1: Yeah, I thought it was a tell of just how upset he was.
3: Let me explain because, all right, the offseason is what it is. And we get into this game and the Packers Jordan Love had a good first half of football, some explosive plays, didn't finish in the red zone. And the Vikings offense after Kyle, I don't think Kyler Murray was going to make a big difference either. Their offense was pretty inept. And then they get the free play. And I said, one of the key plays in that game was the free play before half where they got the touchdown because we just were undisciplined and didn't understand this is what teams do before the 2 minute. We do it all the time.
1: Mm-hmm.
3: You try to get the hard count. You run it to the 2 minute. We dumbly jumped, gave him a free play, got Justin Jefferson involved, got the crowd back into it. Bah, bah, bah. And for the game to go the way it did, and Matt LaFleur going for it, taking points off the board, the Packers answered the bell. And you had there's three calls all on third down that were at best marginal calls, at worst garbage. And the fact that all three of them happened on third down, and if you watch two of them, you could call that every play of any game. And they did consecutively. It pissed me off. I thought it was baloney. And I thought it ended up completely turning the game. So while you could say they can overcome it, yes, they can. They shouldn't have had to. One call, I get. That's all.
1: That's all.
3: Two calls, bleh. Three on third down? Come on, man. And an interception. And back-to-back. Like, it just was absurd. And it had a monster effect on the football game. That does not mean that the Packers couldn't have had resiliency and showed up and still overcame it. But that's asking a lot in the opener on the road. I thought it was complete hogwash, and I was going to illustrate that. And Evan, you've known me for how many years? Not once. Never, ever have I ever blame the refs for a game to loss. This would be one of the
2: That's
3: first
2: right.
3: times I've ever done that. That, and if I'm
2: That's
3: New
2: right.
3: Orleans, I'm complaining about the Rams NFC Championship game. Those are the two times that I thought games were directly affected. The floor is yours.
2: Okay,
1: Go
2: couple
1: ahead.
2: Of things. First of all, I interviewed Sean Payton right after that Rams-Saints game, months later, no, I shouldn't say right after, maybe a year or two after, I should say, at the Super Bowl, and I went right at him. I said, I don't like the complaining. You had a play after that, and you went to overtime. You should have won the game. Don't blame that one call. And I swear to God, then that I went right at him on that in a professional way, right? Because I only bring that up, and I never would have done that if not for what you just said. So, yes, you always want to go Gruber above everything. One call, that's all. And you want to say that that's multiple calls. I understand that. Tausch, they gave up multiple scores on multiple possessions after that. They were up 22-10. And you could say the Kyler Murray thing really didn't make a difference. That I disagree, because I actually think the Packers probably would have won if he stayed in the game, because he's bound for a bad mistake like he had early. You are not an excuse maker in general in life. I will give you that. You are not an excuse maker when it comes to football relative to the refs. I will give you that too. You are not someone that uses the language that you did. I will give you that as well. All of that said, how about just sitting there and saying, I thought this team could easily win a game against any team that they were playing against, from Seattle to Kansas City to Buffalo to Baltimore to anyone, up 22-10 in the second half, and they didn't. And I have been insanely disappointed, not blaming individually, but insanely disappointed with the overall success of the team when Jordan Love has been the starting quarterback. Instead of just blaming the refs, they blew a lead, they scored a million times after that, and the Green Bay Packers continue to find ways to lose, led by the head coach and the quarterback, whether you want to blame them individually or not. At some point, you have to give in to what I said that Jason and Jesse just alluded to there, which is, let's stop anointing Love and LaFleur, and let's instead wait for them to anoint themselves, where we as fans and media say, you know what? They have put us in a position where we need to be a day late, not a day early. Because you guys have been years early, and I don't know if early ever ends up to being actually practical at this point with this squad.
3: Well, I'll say I also brought up a bunch of other things that didn't happen and that was shortcomings by this team. But the bottom line is the results are what the narrative becomes. And the results are, if those calls are adjudicated in what I would have felt like in a more fair manner, the Packers win the game, and the whole narrative of that game is different than what it is today. So it can't just be one thing
2: or
3: the other.
2: But again, you're reverting back to something that, to your credit, you don't normally revert back to.
3: So that should tell you where I'm at, because if they don't call the pass interference, and I quote on Xavier McKinney, or the late hit where the dude falls on him softly, like, the game is different. The results are different. And we're having a whole different conversation about the Packers found a way to close out a game on the road where they weren't favored without Micah Parsons.
2: But Tausch, This is not a standalone.
3: But it
2: incident,
3: could have been.
2: For lack of a better word.
3: But it could have been.
2: But it's not. This is six in a row, Tausch. Four of them where they had a lead in the second half by more than one score.
3: Yeah. Hey, Evan, if you listen
2: to... You got
3: to
2: stop the Micah this. I don't count that. This game was this. The Green Bay Packers with Matt LaFleur and Jordan Love are nothing more than fine. That's what they are. They're fine.
3: If you listened to the post-game show and or our show yesterday, I've said all those things. But you can't just say live in a vacuum and say, if things would have been different if it was so, yes, I don't disagree. The Packers have blown leads. It is an issue. Perception is becoming reality. They have to figure it out. I've said all that too. But if you're 1-0 and you have a road win against a divisional team, our conversation yesterday is completely different. And it's not. And so this is where we're at. But that doesn't take away the fact that those calls were bogus. And I thought
2: okay,
3: they were
2: bogus. Hold on.
3: Yeah.
2: Around the room for the three of you. The three of you.
3: Yeah.
2: One word. Short, Jason. Short. Like, by the way, side note, Jason Wilde, phenomenal interview with Aaron Rodgers. Very short, open-ended questions. I was very impressed. Treat everybody that way. That was really good, Jason Wilde. You got a better interview than all the stuff that went viral, because the stuff that went viral was tough to watch and listen to. Yeah. It was so confusing and frustrating. You got great football stuff from him. I thought that was one of the best interviews on Wilde and Tausch maybe ever. And I thought the entire team did a good job. Tausch, you specifically on that as well.
3: That was
2: anyway,
3: my best.
2: One word. Seriously. One word to describe the LaFleur and Love era thus far. Around the room.
1: Now you've got me thinking about the Shailene Woodley thing because of that reference. Mid.
2: Okay. Tausch?
3: Zeben.
2: What?
3: Sieben. We just had our
1: seventh seed. It's German seven. For seven.
3: Yeah, it's German for seven.
2: I don't get it.
3: What do you mean you don't get it? Seventh seed. It explains everything.
2: Okay. Jeff.
6: Plateaued.
3: What?
2: Mm.
3: What?
1: Jesse just wanted to use a word with one of ours.
3: Plateaued? Oh, yeah, let me hear this, Jesse. This will be fascinating.
6: They've been the seven seed 3 years in a row. They keep choking games late in winning situations, especially against division rivals. It feels like unless there are outside factors like Micah Parsons on the field that make the team better around them, they have accomplished as much as they can accomplish without additional great pieces being part of the mix.
2: Does Micah save everything in your mind?
6: You asking me?
2: Well, how about this? Ready for let's work in extremes, if there's a such thing. Where do they get closer to landing this year? Micah saves everything, or Micah's too good to be on this team and he should actually be traded?
3: Micah saves everything.
6: Micah saves everything. Yeah.
2: Jason?
1: They're closer to Micah saves everything.
2: Okay.
1: But I will say this. I was just doing a little bit of math here while Jesse was plateauing. Including playoffs, do you know the Packers' record under Matt LaFleur with Aaron Rodgers at quarterback versus their record with Jordan Love at quarterback?
3: No, what is it?
2: Well, I believe they have 28 total wins with Jordan Love as the starting quarterback, 3 times 9 plus 1, if I'm not mistaken.
1: Yes, plus I'm going to count the, because quarterback wins are not a stat, I'm going to count the games that they won with Malik Willis starting, obviously, but the Jordan Love era, 31.
2: No. What do you mean? They can't count that.
1: Because this is a stat about Matt LaFleur's teams. This isn't about the quarterbacks. It's the...
2: Well, then divide it in three, Jason, don't you think?
1: Well, I've done this math. I'll have to do the other math later. They are 31-25-1 since the start of the 2023 season. So 23, 24, 25, and Sunday, they are 31-25-1, including 1-3 in the postseason. Under the LaFleur Rodgers regime, they were 50-21, 2-3 in the postseason. So, and that was with a stinker of a 2022 season when they went 8-9. So, a lot of the success, my point is, a lot of the success that Matt LaFleur deservedly gets credit for also came in a period that the trend line is not as encouraging where they're at now in the last 3 years.
2: And this is why I think Tausch can justify it any which way he wants about the if this then that on Sunday. Sunday is more in line with the entirety of the Love LaFleur era. So you could if this then that, this one call that, do a one call that's all Gruber, etc. It's what this era is. It's fine. They're fine. They're not the Browns, but they're not nearly close to, like, they're not close to the Chiefs. Right? And, like, I'm not sure they're going to beat the Jets this weekend. I think the Jets are okay. And I asked Canty on the show this week, I said, which gap is greater? The gap between Caleb Williams and Allen, or Caleb Williams and Love? And he said the gap is greater between Caleb Williams and Love.
1: Hmm. It feels very prisoner of the moment, E, and that was actually going to be my question.
2: I mean, look,
1: Caleb Williams was great on Sunday. I am in no way downgrading what he did in Carolina. I think we tend to, like, the Rams suck right? The Packers suck. The Broncos now suck, right? We do overreact to week one because we've been so...
2: The Packers are the Packers. That's the... I'm so glad you walked me down this path, Jason.
1: Happy to do it.
2: Excellent job by you.
1: You're welcome.
2: No, seriously. Excellent job. Here's why. Correct me if you believe I am wrong in anything I'm saying. The Rams, the Rams suck. No, the Rams had a terrible game in Australia. Myles Garrett hurt. They looked bad. I assume they're going to get back to Super Bowl caliber. They're not going to look anything like what we saw on Sunday. The Broncos are weird because they voluntarily changed play callers. I think the Broncos are somewhere between where they were last year and where they were last night. What the Packers were on Sunday is where I think they're going to be the rest of the season, because it's where they've been the rest of the last 3 years. But let's pretend the game ended 22-10 against Minnesota. That's a fine win. That's not a great win when Kyler Murray, their intended starting quarterback, goes out and your intended third stringer is the starting quarterback or the playing quarterback. Like, even if you would just end the game at 22-10, are Packers fans coming on to Will Dan Tausch on Monday thrilled with the performance?
3: Yes.
5: We do take a lot of calls on Monday.
2: Yeah, I heard.
3: Yes,
2: I heard.
3: They would.
2: They're thrilled at 22-10. They're thrilled.
3: Yes.
2: Okay.
3: Because they would say, "You want?" Here's the deal. If the officiating goes a certain way, and if, I'm not even going to go down that road. But if they win that game 22-17 and they get a stop at the end, which they did until they didn't, we're going to be talking about Jonathan Gannon. Look at how good this defense has played without Micah Parsons. That's the narrative of the game. That would have been the narrative.
2: Okay. I mean, listen, I will defer and say you guys know a lot better than I do, obviously, on this. That's not even debatable. My point is the Green Bay Packers are going to lose weird ones. They're going to win weird ones. They're probably going to win around 9 or 10 games, and they're going to be fine. They're not going to be great. They're not a Super Bowl team. This combination, if you look at a big picture, how do you ever find ways of replacing Favre and Rodgers? Well, they did better than most. They're just not that great. I don't see this combination doing great things right now. I mean, you're going to tell me, oh, no, they're going to turn around. They can win a Super Bowl if Micah gets healthy. Cool. They could also lose to the Jets this week. That's on the board for me.
3: But isn't that the NFL? Is that not the NFL?
2: Nope. Nope. No, it's not. No, it's really not. Like, the whole parody thing is
3: so you're telling me – who do the Bears play this weekend?
2: I forgot.
6: The Vikings.
1: Okay. The Vikings at home at Soldier Field.
3: So the Bears could lose to the Vikings this week, right? Or does that mean that they are just fine because they beat Carolina and they lost to the Vikings?
2: But Caleb has done more in 2 years than Jordan Love has done in his entire career. Last year and this year, not the rookie year.
3: You're talking about one. Evan, you're talking about one game, man.
2: All right, who would you rather have, Caleb or Jordan Love?
3: What?
2: Who would you rather have, Caleb or Jordan Love?
3: I'm taking Jordan Love over Caleb right now. Now, if you want to get into the coach, that could be a different conversation.
2: I think there is no conversation on the coach. I don't know any person.
3: If Ben Johnson was coaching the Packers, would you still say they're fine with Jordan Love? Or would you say, is it a Jordan Love thing that makes it fine, or is it a Matt LaFleur thing that makes it fine?
2: Yeah, you're angry at the fine thing. I hear that.
3: No, I'm curious. I'm not angry.
2: I'd lean towards the coach because it feels like Ben Johnson has a way about him that almost feels more Parcells with a smile. Like, there's something about, you know, people forget the Ben Johnson lineage at times. Ben Johnson was not hired by Dan Campbell. I don't know if people realize that. Ben Johnson was hired by Matt Patricia. Now, Ben Johnson also worked with Dan Campbell in Miami, and who was running that team? Tannenbaum, who's his mentor, Parcells. There's some level of, like, maybe Ben Johnson, I don't know how to say this for radio, is a mother bleeper, I guess is the best way I could say it, and I mean
1: whoa,
2: that.
1: Whoa, hello. Tausch is going to tweet that out later.
2: No, I'm saying he's, He's a badass. How about that? He's a badass.
1: Yeah, sure. Mm-hmm.
2: In a great... Where I don't think that's LaFleur, where I do believe that there's a part of Ben Johnson, if he was coaching Jordan Love, that would have gotten into Jordan Love in a way that LaFleur has not. Does that make sense? So
3: what,
2: maybe
3: what
2: if you're going to say the...
3: What do you mean by that? What does that mean?
2: Maybe Jordan Love has not improved enough. Maybe he's not doesn't have enough of a mean streak to him. Maybe there's not enough swagger. I don't know. The amount of talk that Ben Johnson has had towards the Packers and the amount of improvement we've seen from Caleb and the intensity of the running game and building that offensive line up in the way he did by acquiring what I believe will be a future Hall of Famer in Joe Tooney, one of his first.
3: No, players. He's in the Hall of Fame. That move is what has been the differentiator with the Bears. I mean, Caleb Williams is great. Ben Johnson's been great. You want to see the Packers and Bears, why that gap is closed? Ben Johnson's a huge part of it. Joe Tooney, Aaron Banks.
2: My big CC and Smalls laugh at me for this, but when everybody talks about the turning point of Lions, Dan Campbell, Jared Goff. I say it's Frank Ragnow. Frank Ragnow was a center that Matt Patricia drafted and Bob Quinn when they were there, and he was mean. He was nasty. I don't want the people protecting the quarterback to be nice. I don't necessarily want the people coaching the quarterback to be nice. I want the quarterback to be someone that can be a killer because the coach helps instill that in him.
3: So what you're saying, I'm not going to put words in your mouth, but what you're saying is Ben Johnson being difficult and hard on Caleb, Matt LaFleur has not been hard enough on Jordan, that has allowed Jordan to not take the improvements. Is that what I'm hearing you say?
2: Sitting in a car in New York City, not around the team like you guys, that's the perception that it gives off in observing the Packers through watching them on Sundays and consuming ESPN Wisconsin. That is the feeling I get from afar. Whether that's true or not, I'm not capable of saying. That is the feeling from afar. Yes.
1: I will just say this because I know you gotta talk to LA, right? I went back and watched last night all of the passing plays, and I thought Jordan Love, I understand he threw the pick late, he had the fumble late, but the throws he made in the first half were with pressure, and he somehow managed to make those plays. There was a play where he has a completion to Kraft where he throws back kind of late across the middle, across his body, which is a big no-no. But he was flushed almost immediately. The guy was unblocked. And I thought he thoroughly outplayed the performance that he got from his offensive line. I thought he played a really good football game, considering the circumstances.
2: Jason,
1: and I want to see what Caleb Williams... I wish the Chicago game was in Minneapolis this Sunday, because I'd like to see what Caleb Williams, who has a better offensive line, does against that same scheme. Because I do think that scheme is a problem for a lot of people.
2: Jason, I am, insert joke here, a narrow-minded analyzer of football in that I look at everything through the quarterback's eyes. So when I say Jordan Love and the Packers, you have every right to say it actually was the other 52 guys, 44 active, whatever it is, that really let the team down. I look at it as the team becomes the team because of the quarterback play and the leadership and the unification from that position, and it always starts there. So if other things go to crap, I am using the QB as the accountability for the team. So Jordan Love's team let down on Sunday. Mark Tauscher can blame refs, fine. Jordan Love's team was not able to recover, and Matt LaFleur's team, from getting bad calls and being up 22-10. Jordan Love's and Matt LaFleur's team together, when he starts, have won 9 games in each of the last 3 years. Is that all because of him, or does he deserve credit, blame, however you want to look at it? The Jordan Love, Matt LaFleur era has been fine at best. That's it. Huh. So when Tausch says, or tries to rephrase for me better, and I appreciate it,
7: they need a little nasty from one of those guys, either head coach or quarterback. And there's too much of the kind of kindness laid back aspect from afar. That is, yes, what I'm saying. Because I get that Parcells.
1: I don't think that's unfair. I don't think that's unfair. Like, I think there's a lot of Packers fans who want that. I do.
7: And I got to be fair, because there's a part of me that probably talks out of both sides of my mouth on this, because Rodgers clearly had that nasty, and you talked to him about it in that interview, and the nasty is displayed differently. His nasty is, I don't have patience for

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1: Ben Johnson are problems. No argument for me.
2: Agreed.
1: But let's not start crowning. He's talking about crowning love too early. Come on now. Let's see the season unfold a little bit. One game, and this is why I love this Blanken job. Because by tomorrow, we're going to be on to the Jets. And by the way, the Jets are not going to be some – this isn't going to be some, oh, boy, this isn't last year's Jets.
2: No,
1: you're
2: right.
1: They believe what they're doing. And his point on, do you believe that the Green Bay Packers could get beat by the Jets? Absolutely they could.
2: Mm-hmm. Just ask Shine On Sports. We will continue. We are not quite ready for the 10 o'clock hour. We kept having a long time, but it was worth it. You need to get ready to potentially experience game day like you never have before. You could win a pair of tickets to see Green Bay host Chicago on October 11th, which will include reservations at the Tundra Trio, Green Bay's upscale tailgating destination, with homes that are just steps from the stadium featuring gourmet food and premium drinks. 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
11: 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Thank you.
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13: Back to school season means backpacks, schedules, and busy mornings. But there's one thing a lot of families forget to plan for. What happens when school germs start spreading and someone gets sick? Joining us now is Dr. Peter McCullough with some smart ways to be prepared before the school year begins. So, Doctor, back to school is exciting, but it also seems to be the time of year that families start getting sick again. Why does this season hit so many households?
14: Because people miss an opportunity, and that is to use nasal sprays and throat sprays twice a day preventively. These have been shown to reduce the common cold, flu, RSV, and other viral infections, but it has to be done twice a day on a regular basis.
13: What are some of the most common health issues that families run into once the school season does start?
14: The kids are back in school, they're coughing, they're sneezing, and they clearly spread viruses and other illnesses. And so it's important to be ready at home with a medical emergency kit, so as parents, you can handle issues.

0: Thanks again to Evan Cohen. We'll get to the 10 o'clock hour here shortly. And it will include some of that aforementioned TJ Lang conversation with Bulaga and Homer. Tausch, you know, I said what I did about rewatching Love's Throws. Am I wrong to view it that way? I understand if you look at the box score, the Packers lost the game 39-22. Jordan Love's stat line is it's not pretty. 21 of 42, which is 50% of his passes were completed.
1: Caleb Williams isn't even excited about that kind of completion percentage.
0: 387 yards. Now, in the second half, he had 199 at halftime. Then he had very few, and then he had that long drive that ends in the fourth down incompletion to the end zone that netted them no points. So, I mean, can you say some of those are garbage yards? I guess you can. Four sacks, two touchdowns, one interception, 88.1 passer rating. So if you're basing it just on the box score, you're like, eh. He threw for a lot of yards, but he wasn't very good. And I'm telling you, you look at some of the throws he made, given what he was behind, I would say he had a pretty... I thought he gave them more of a chance than they deserved, frankly, given the way their offensive line played. Am I unfair in that assessment? Am I being a homer in that assessment?
1: No, I thought for under those circumstances, you know, he was able to avoid a lot of pressure, get the ball out of his hands, made some big plays. But again, the criticism of him is going to be until he finds a way to kind of curb some of that momentum and find winning plays at the end of games to stop some of this. The critics like Evan Cohen are going to have a bunch of fodder to use. And it's not always fair, but the quarterback gets paid a lot of money because they can cover up and help win a few games that the average quarterback won't win. And for Jordan right now, at this point in his career, he is a really good quarterback that has to take that next step of making a play down three. And I don't know what we wanted him to do on the play where both guys blocked. Oh boy, nobody ended up touching him and he ends up sacking him before he even gets his back foot down on the ground. I don't know what you want him to do on that, but at some point you got to, you know, be a wizard and find a way to make something happen at the end of these games to get us over the hump. And right now, people that don't want to believe in Jordan Love have some fodder to do so.
0: I want to get to what TJ Lang had to say about the offensive line with Homer and Bulaga on the Homer Hour, but I can't do that until Tausch tells us about our friends, and they are our friends at UW Credit Union.
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10: 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A lot of attention being paid to both the state's football teams at the pro and college levels, but don't forget about the Milwaukee Brewers. They have a chance to wrap up the NL Central Division title for the fourth consecutive year tonight if they can get a little help from the Atlanta Braves. The Brewers are in Pittsburgh, starting the first of a three-game set with the Pirates. Miz is on the mound tonight. 5:40 first pitch. Man, that's like dinner time. Pre-game coverage starts just after 5 o'clock here on 100.5 ESPN. Molly and Jim continues until 6 o'clock, streaming exclusively on the ESPN Madison YouTube channel and the ESPN Wisconsin app. So Brewers, Pirates, 5:40. The magic number is 2. That means if the Brewers win and if the Cubs lose tonight at Wrigley Field, they play host to the NL East leading Atlanta Braves. That means the Brewers would win their fourth straight NL Central title. Cubs and Braves are at 6:40 tonight in Chicago. Football, the fallout continues from the Packers' loss to the Vikings on Sunday afternoon. Evan Williams, Packers safety, scheduled to appear at 11:30.
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0: The 10 o'clock hour of Wilde and Tausch begins now. And I'm excited to hear this. I was texting with Will Summers during the Homer Hour, so I didn't get to listen to it. I was running around. I just got home. So I didn't realize that TJ Lang was joining Homer and Bulaga. So now I'm eager to hear the whole thing. But Jesse, you've got a clip that I think is germane to our conversation. Is that right?
1: Yes. So this inspired by the offensive line conversation at the start of the show, and then what we talked about with Jordan Love and his play on Sunday afternoon with Evan. Like, all kind of comes together in this clip that we can hear from TJ Lang on the Homer Hour. And I guess that means you probably want me to play the clip now. So here we go. Here it is.
2: I'll just be blatantly honest with you. To me, it looks like it's coached, because it looks like it's coached. It looks like, hey, let the other team make the mistake. Let them get the 15-yard penalty, and, you know, we'll be fine and we'll figure it out. But there's also a part of it where your teammates need to know that you have their back. Like, if guys are taking shots, like, you have to be that guy at some point, especially on the offensive line, where you're the big guys. You're the big brothers, man. You're supposed to be the guys that, hey, somebody's picking on one of your little brothers. You got to go protect them, and you got to do something about it. And that's the frustrating part for me, is that I'm not judging any of the offensive linemen by character. I think that they want to do it. I think that they're just coached to, hey, let's be the bigger man. Let's walk away. But there is a part that can be galvanizing when somebody is destroying your guy and somebody is taking a shot at you, and you go up there and you know that, hey, I'm probably going to get a penalty. I'm probably going to get a fine. But the galvanization that happens in the locker room when you're watching that replay, and when you're in there Monday morning watching the game, to saying, man, all these dudes had my back.
0: So, again, I guess I don't, and I just said this in our YouTube channel chats, ESPN Milwaukee and ESPN Madison. I was fast-forwarding to all of Love's throws on NFL Plus. I did not watch the whole game yet. I don't remember seeing, while I was at U.S. Bank Stadium, any instances that were egregious where a Vikings player should have did something to Love, something untoward toward Love, that should have required a TJ Lang type enforcer moment. That doesn't mean it didn't happen. I just don't recall seeing it in my fast forwarding through the plays where he made the 42 throws, and from what I saw in real time at the game. I don't disagree with TJ at all, Tausch, about defending your guy. And most of the time, if a defender does something to a quarterback, and an offensive lineman retaliates, more often than not, there's no penalty called. If they didn't call the penalty on the defensive player, unless you haul off and punch the defender who whacked your quarterback, they usually kind of take the boys will be boys type approach, not throw flags, and they just move on. So I agree with everything that he said, but I'm not sure that anything that I saw from the Vikings prompted the thought of, well, boy, they don't take care of their quarterback.
3: And I wonder if, you know, when Bullard hit Kyler Murray, I didn't see, did the Vikings O-line come and start slugging on Bullard?
0: There was certainly a major reaction.
3: Those are the type of things that you need to see. And, you know, I think, I'm sure if that happened to Jordan Love, you would see that. But the overarching thing, and I don't know if it's, you know, TJ mentioned coaching, you know, whether it's from Butkus, Steno, however it is, there is no doubt last year when you asked that question, they didn't feel great about how
0: there was some there there.
3: Definitely. And that's why you struck a nerve, because it was something. And there is we're the protectors. We need to protect guys. We help your running back get off. It used to be we'd clean piles. They stopped letting us do that, where guys would be flying in to get people off piles quicker. Frankie Winters was the best at that.
0: Right.
3: And he'd get fined for doing it, but that was, you're going to get off our guys. We are going to help them up. If you give up a sack, you clear it out, you get them up, that's just the nature of this position, is that you're a protector. And I do think that a little nasty and a little bit of extra effort on some of that stuff from a mentality standpoint is something that I'm certain that in that offensive line room, they're going to want more of. And I think TJ basically put that in a pretty condensed version of kind of what I think he'd be looking for.
0: We know he got into more than his fair share of scrapes during his time.
3: City loved it. Mike Wall for our group was kind of that guy. He, him and Marco both, Cliffy and I, we'd stand in there if that was the case, but Mike Wall and Marco, they were pulling, they were doing a bunch of different stuff, and you made sure if something happened to Favre, it was going to be rectified. Mm-hmm. Or something happened to Amon Green, business was not going to just go on as is.
0: All right, we need to play some trivia. Jesse, what's today's category and what caller would you like?
1: Today's trivia category is a rollover from yesterday when we did not play Wilde and Tausch trivia. It is a Tuesday edition of the Sports Weekend Recap. How would you guys... I have an idea. With Matt LePay joining us...
0: We don't have time for your idea.
1: With Matt LePay joining us on Thursdays throughout the year, I think
0: Badgers trivia
1: moves to Thursday this year.
3: That's a great idea.
1: We like that? Yeah. All right.
0: Really
3: good idea.
1: All right, there we go. So Sports Weekend Recap today here on a Tuesday.
0: Tausch is going to go catch some of practice. 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
12: Back to school season means backpacks, schedules, and busy mornings. But there's one thing a lot of families forget to plan for. What happens when school germs start spreading and someone gets sick? Joining us now is Dr. Peter McCullough with some smart ways to be prepared before the school year begins. So, Doctor, back to school is exciting, but it also seems to be the time of year that families start getting sick again. Why does this season hit so many households?
13: Because people miss an opportunity, and that is to use nasal sprays and throat sprays twice a day preventively. These have been shown to reduce the common cold, flu, RSV, and other viral infections, but it has to be done twice a day on a regular basis.
12: What are some of the most common health issues that families run into once the school season does start?
13: The kids are back in school, they're coughing, they're sneezing, and they clearly spread viruses and other illnesses. 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
12: So is that what you recommend parents do now so that they're not scrambling later? 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
13: For sure. After routine preventive measures are taken, the last thing we want to do is have a child get so sick that they need to go into the urgent care or emergency room for IV antibiotics. We can use oral antivirals and antibiotics at home under the guidance of doctors through the guidebook and on telemedicine.
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0: We'll get to trivia here momentarily. As I mentioned yesterday, I got to see our old program director and a guy that, quite frankly, saved my career, Brad Lane, up in Minneapolis while I was there. He now is the program director for WCCO, which is kind of their version of WTMJ, the legacy news station up there. But I delivered to him one of the extra Take Care, Be Good t-shirts. On the back, of course, from our 10th anniversary, the logo for Gruber Law Offices, a great partner. 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
0: We welcome in our contestants. It is Jeff in Janesville. Jeff, good morning. How are you, buddy?
2: I'm good. How are you, sir?
0: Super. There's a little frog in my throat there momentarily, but I'm okay now. All right, here we go. The category is the Tuesday sports weekend recap, because Jesse didn't want these incredible quality questions to go to waste. And so, question number one, Jeff, is this. Fans of which college football team stormed the field after a 20-point fourth quarter comeback against the number one team in the country? Is it Texas, Oklahoma State, or Minnesota? LOL, JK, they lost by 25.
2: So, in my defense, I had to umpire all weekend, and I could not watch any sports.
0: Uh-oh.
2: And I got to meet Tausch this summer when I was umpiring, so it makes it worth it. And I umpire for my daughter to pay for her college. And she left me umpiring so she could go to the Badger football game, because that's where she's going to college. But I believe, so in my defense, so I might not do that well, but in my defense. But I believe Ohio State was number one and Texas. So I believe it was Texas.
0: It's been a long journey from Milan to Minsk and to that answer, but it was correct. And I love that, by the way. Have you and Jesse ever worked a game together?
2: No. I

0: would love to, because my daughters both play volleyball, and I listen to them on the call, but no.
1: Jeff's my new guy. I like Jeff. Hey, Jeff, if you need an umpire in a pinch, if you get like a last-minute cancellation, you need somebody to step in, you hit me up, you know where to find me. We can make that happen. I'd love to jump back in, get back in the game.
2: And Jesse will donate his paycheck from calling that game to your daughter's college fund.
1: Whoa, wait a minute. This umpiring gigs pay good money, Jason.
2: All right, yes, Jeff, question two. Waking up today, what is the Milwaukee Brewers magic number to clinch their fourth straight NL Central Division title? Magic number as of this morning is 2, 3, or 4.
0: Got it. Garcia was on earlier today too, but I had to stop listening for work. I believe it's 2.
2: Bravo, 2 for 2. By the way, Jesse, did Oklahoma State beat Oregon at Oregon, or was that at Oklahoma State?
1: That was at Oklahoma State.
2: So they rushed the field too,
1: they did,
2: right?
1: Yes. Yeah, that was a monumental upset in that first game. Yes.
2: Dan Lanning does not lose on the road to unranked opponents until he did.
1: If the Brewers win tonight and if the Cubs lose at home to the Atlanta Braves, the Milwaukee Brewers are NL Central champions tonight.
2: Which game should be over first if they're both 9-8?
1: Pirates and Brewers starts an hour before Cubs-Braves, but it is on Cubs-Braves is on TBS for those interested in such things to watch tonight after the Brewers game wraps up.
2: All right, Jeff, chance for a perfect day, 3 for 3 with this question. Who won the 2026 Men's U.S. Open Tennis Championship? Ben Shelton? Alexander Zverev? Or Francis Tiafoe, whose name I also mispronounced.
0: You know, I know Tosh is the tennis guy, so I know it's either B or C. Yeah, nor am I. I know it's either B or C, and we will go with B.
2: Alexander Zverev. Jesse, how do I say that guy's name?
1: I don't know.
3: Jesse.
1: Tausch was supposed to be here to be able to do this with us because he was the one who wanted to talk about tennis. Remember yesterday? He's like, I want to talk about tennis. So I do this solely so that he can talk about tennis. And then he turns the lights off in his office. He leaves to go observe Badgers practice. He's not even here to talk about tennis with us when we want to do it. I don't even know how to say the name. I never watched a second of the U.S. Open.
2: Zverev is what I'm being told by the internet. Zverev. So, however you say it, Jeff.
1: I'm so glad he got it right. I'm so glad he got that last one right.
2: Jeff, well done. You're 3 for 3. That means you got 4 entries into Friday's drawing. And right now, you're the only chips in the cheese fry helmet because we didn't play yesterday. Thanks for playing, buddy. Good luck to your daughter at UW.
0: Thanks. Love you guys.
4: I love you guys.
2: That is Wilde and Tausch trivia. Was it Ben Shelton who he beat? Because
1: yes,
2: there was a chance that an American could win a Grand Slam title for the first time since 2003. But I know this is going to come as a surprise to you, but I lost track of that story. I did not get to watch that.
1: Well,
2: I missed out.
1: Tausch always does the tennis minutes. How is the U.S. Open still playing their championship and the Women's Open for that matter, too? Why are they playing their championships in the middle of College Football Saturday and NFL Sunday? Like, if you really want eyeballs,
2: sounds good. It works.
1: Play the women's championship tonight and play the men's championship tomorrow. Put it in primetime on ESPN. Everybody will watch. It'll be a standalone thing. No football to compete with. That seems like the ideal spot. Sure, like it's a Wednesday and a Tuesday. I don't know if the tennis community is a little snooty and wants their Sunday afternoon to be able to get home on time or whatever, but it feels like they should be playing those championships on Tuesday and Wednesday night so that they're not contending with the NFL for a major championship in the United States.
2: It's a fair argument. They do tend to prefer... I don't have a good answer for you, Jesse. I think you've solved yet another problem. Tausch will be proud of you when he comes back from practice. Maybe you need a getaway. Maybe Tausch needs a getaway. He's overdue for a getaway. Well, you don't have to hop on a plane or board a cruise ship to feel like you've escaped. 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

0: getting reconnected with Tausch after he took in practice. I see him. We will continue to effort on connecting with him. I saw Jesse had the high school large division and small division football polls up on the YouTube stream, if you've been watching there. Heartland Arrowhead number one, Bayport number two, Jesse's alma mater, Muskego number three, Notre Dame here in Green Bay number four, West Appear in the Green Bay area number six. So three of the top six teams are home in the Green Bay area. So I found that interesting. A little shoot on top of the media poll for the small division. Jesse,
1: yeah,
0: what game do you...
2: Hi.
0: What games do we have this weekend for Prep Mania?
2: I can tell you this. Dennis Semrau and I return to the call of Edgewood and Sauk Prairie in the Madison area. That's a big one in the Badger
0: small conference.
2: He's
0: recovered from you throwing him under the bus repeatedly.
2: 7 o'clock kick on Friday night. Looking forward to calling that one with the D. We love getting up to Sauk. Don't get there too often, but when we do, they have a great facility, and we're looking forward to seeing a good couple of good teams top of the Badger Small Conference in action this week.
0: Their Eagle look, or their the Sun Prairie Eagle looks a lot like, Sauk Prairie Eagle looks a lot like the Philadelphia Eagle. Tausch, what did you see at practice? Give us any trick plays or any real things that we want to tell Eastern Michigan so they're aware of it before they come to town.
3: Just physical, good football. That's what we're going to be seeing. Some physical, good football. That's the goal. That's what we're trying to see.
0: No arrogance. All right, we'll get Tausch resettled in. Has Inspired Closets started the process?
3: I think next
0: week. Redoing your garage?
3: We got to talk with Dan and Katie, obviously a husband and wife team that I've been telling you about. 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
0: More Wilde and Tausch straight ahead. Stick around.
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1: Back to school season means backpacks, schedules, and busy mornings. But there's one thing a lot of families forget to plan for. What happens when the school germs start spreading and someone gets sick? Joining us now is Dr. Peter McCullough with some smart ways to be prepared before the school year begins. So, Doctor, back to school is exciting, but it also seems to be the time of year that families start getting sick again. Why does this season hit so many households?
11: Because people miss an opportunity, and that is to use nasal sprays and throat sprays twice a day preventively. These have been shown to reduce the common cold, flu, RSV, and other viral infections, but it has to be done twice a day on a regular basis.
1: What are some of the most common health issues that families run into once the school season does start?
11: The kids are back in school, they're coughing, they're sneezing, and they clearly spread viruses and other illnesses. 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
1: So is that what you recommend parents do now so that they're not scrambling later? 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
11: For sure. After routine preventive measures are taken, the last thing we want to do is have a child get so sick that they need to go into the urgent care or emergency room for IV antibiotics. We can use oral antivirals and antibiotics at home under the guidance of doctors through the guidebook and on telemedicine.
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0: Wildy and Tausch rolls on. The 11 o'clock hour fast approaching. And then in the 12 o'clock hour, you'll have Rich Eisen, but I will have Cam Acord, Adam Stenovich, and Jonathan Gannon. We'll talk a little bit about what needs to be asked of those three gentlemen. But first, we've got the first week of the season in the books. 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
1: Oh, how I missed it. Power Rankings Tuesday is back. Any guesses, fellas, who the number one team is in the nation after 1 week?
0: Texas.
1: Of NFL football. Texas is number one. Yes, nicely done. Who is the best team in football according to ESPN's NFL Nation?
2: Buffalo.
0: Agreed. Circle gets a square.
1: You are correct. Buffalo, with their win over the Texans, is the number one team in this week's ESPN NFL Nation. Power rankings up two spots from number three last week.
0: Packers number two?
1: They are not. The defending champion Seattle Seahawks are in at number two. And quite frankly, I'm going to have to go at a faster pace to get to the Packers here. Number three, the Ravens. Number four, the Rams. Number five, the 49ers. Number six, the Eagles. Number seven, the Bears. Number eight, the Chiefs. Number nine, the Broncos. Number 10, the Patriots. Number 11, the Texans, who are 0-1.
0: Oh, boy.
1: Number 12, the Lions. Number 13, the Jacksonville Jaguars, who trounced the Browns. Number 14, the Green Bay Packers. Down seven spots.
0: Are they their biggest faller?
1: Let me see here. It would appear so. The Patriots moved down four spots. The Broncos moved down five spots. Let me see if there's anybody really far down here at the bottom that took a big drop. Chargers are down five spots after a loss to the Cardinals. Yep, the Packers are the worst faller of all the teams.
0: Tausch, deserved?
2: Oh, the Chargers should have dropped worse than the Packers. I don't even care where the Chargers started. They lost the Cardinals at home.
0: Yeah.
2: Cardinals are, I don't even think we're trying to win games. I mean, obviously their players and coaches are, but I think organizationally they'd like to lose.
0: Yeah. So I agree.
2: That one should be the big drop, but obviously the Packers and the way they lost, what are we going to do? I have a problem with it. I don't know how the Vikings aren't ahead of the Packers. The Vikings just beat us. So I get this. I'm not a big fan of it. I play the game because I want to be a good teammate. But this is really dumb. And I just love the overreactionness of what we do on a weekly basis. I love it and I hate it. And these are the times that I'm not a big fan. But Green Bay at 14, they can put them at 20 if they want. You know, there's 16 teams won, 16 teams lost. Green Bay should be 17 or no better.
1: Fun thing about the power rankings with the eye test, though, is that you don't have to be a winner to be up in the power rankings. Like the Minnesota Vikings, who were 22 before the season. They moved up five spots to number 17. My personal favorite.
2: Yeah, but you just played. You just had a game.
1: My personal favorite is just behind the Vikings are the New York Giants at 18, who are 1-0. Just ahead of the Vikings are the Cowboys, who the Giants beat, and the Cowboys are 0-1, and they're number 16 ahead of both the Vikings and the Giants.
0: I believe you just illustrated Tausch's point and did so very well.
2: Thanks, Jesse.
1: My pleasure.
0: Tausch, tell us about Prize Picks.
2: Well, Prize Picks, you have a winner and a loser. There are no power rankings. There's winning and there's losing, and there's a lot of fun. 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I had a mixed bag this week. We went over a bunch. Jordan Love, Moore. We were on that one. Trey Smack. Yep. Then we started dabbling in some other stuff. That's where I got into trouble, but it was still super fun to play. Prize Picks. Run your game.
0: The 11 o'clock hour kicks off in 2 minutes. And Tausch, your talk about Tooney will do so. That's in 2 minutes, so stick around. It's Wilde and Tausch.
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1: 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A lot of attention on the football teams around the state of Wisconsin, but don't forget about the Milwaukee Brewers. First chance to clinch their fourth straight NL Central title tonight. Brewers on the road, starting the first of a three-game set in Pittsburgh against the Pirates. Miz on the mound. Early first pitch tonight, 5:40 Central Time. Pre-game coverage starts just after 5 o'clock here on Madison's home of the Brewers, 100.5 ESPN. Molly and Jim continues until 6 o'clock on the ESPN Madison YouTube channel and on the ESPN Wisconsin app. If the Brewers win and the Braves beat the Cubs at Wrigley Field tonight, 6:40 first pitch for that game, then the Brewers will win their fourth straight NL Central title. Magic number down to 2. Combination of Brewers wins and Cubs losses to clinch the NL Central. Again, Brewers-Pirates tonight, 5:40 first pitch on 100.5 ESPN. Packers safety Evan Williams scheduled to appear in 30 minutes on Wilde and Tausch. Continuing right now.
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0: The 11 o'clock hour of Wildian's House begins now. It will include, Jesse, this is bad for people that are fans of Woe Nelly, that Evan Williams is going to join us in your time slot every Tuesday or scheduled to appear. What are you going to do about this?
1: I'm
0: just going to move it up?
1: I'm going to move my time slot up to 11:15. I might get more time than I normally do.
0: Give it away.
1: I'm not going to do that. But wasn't even a question.
0: Well, we can't get to Jesse's Woe Nelly without discussing what Tausch told us yesterday to bookmark this. Time for Tooney talk. Joe Tooney is the anchor of the Chicago Bears offensive line. They actually lost their center, Drew Dolman, to retirement during the offseason. And yet, Tausch, Tooney is the glue guy and is, in your opinion, and I think you're right, a Pro Football Hall of Famer someday. Why was it so important to you to talk Tooney?
2: I look at where the Packers are at, and there's always decisions that are made, and you have to kind of adjust and, you know, live with them. You have to make them the best that you can, and then you can understand why things have kind of went a certain way. And everybody has gotten caught up with Ben Johnson, and that is a huge hire. He deserves a lot of credit for turning the Bears around and for getting Caleb Williams up to where he's at. Mm-hmm. But I really think that this, and obviously after 1 week, I'm not panicking. I'm not going to overanalyze it. But that obviously, that decision that the Bears made, they traded, I want to say, what, they trade a third or a fourth round pick to get him? And then they paid him. That move, and then you factor in where the Packers are with Aaron Banks, the gap is closed. The gap closed last year. And that gap, Joe Tooney, I don't know how many years he has left in him, but he's still playing at a really high level. It just reiterates how important these decisions you make when you decide to move Elgton Jenkins to center and you go pick up an Aaron Banks. Those decisions send ripple effects throughout the rest of your offense.
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1: Position that we're in. And it was a good reminder of seeing that when they threw up a 59 burger and are protecting their quarterback with their moves and where the Green Bay Packers are sitting after 1 week.
2: On March 5th, 2025, the Chicago Bears sent a fourth round pick in the 2026 NFL draft to the Kansas City Chiefs for two-time All-Pro guard Joe Tooney. They also, I think a day earlier, traded a 2025 sixth round pick to the Rams for Jonah Jackson. And we talked about this, that Ben Johnson, whose task last year was to get Caleb Williams going in the right direction, did that. But frankly, he did it because they shored up their offensive line. And their offensive line, you know, easy to be prisoner of the moment. They put up 59 points in Carolina. But it would appear that even with an unexpected retirement thrown into the mix, they have the advantage on the offensive line. And for all the times, Tausch, we talked about how the Packers had the advantage between Packers, Bears, and that rivalry at quarterback, they also most of the time had the advantage on the offensive line. Right? And now, you know, I'm not ready to, and I think Tausch put it best yesterday, you know, that quarterback is going to be a problem. And the combination of the quarterback and the head coach are going to be a problem for the Packers. They're not going to win every game. I don't think the scales are going to tip the way Favre tipped them when the Packers were so far behind in the all-time series. But he's going to be a problem. Caleb Williams is going to be a problem for the Packers. You can say that. Do you want him instead of Jordan Love right now? I don't want to have that debate. But what I would say is I'd rather have the Bears offensive line right now. And I don't know how many times in all of my career, Tausch, I would have said that.
1: Yeah, and it started with Joe Tooney. That has been, I know they drafted some guys, and you know, and this is with their left tackle coming back from major surgery. I think he was banged up. It's definitely one of the big differentiators so far, and the Packers have tried to get it right, and they have not. Not yet. And I don't know. You just said something there that 31 years of covering this football team. I don't know how many years you've said that about the Bears offensive line over ours.
2: Right. Mm-hmm.
1: But I don't know who's going to argue with that right now. I think that's probably as close to being a unanimous thought process. Again, 1 week. I want to make sure I'm specifying 1 week. But even if you said it last year, I think you'd have said the offensive line. You would have probably taken that offensive line over the Green Bay Packers. And to do that back-to-back, it just, again, reiterates how important it is to have someone that is going to be kind of your bell cow. And right now, if you ask me, it would be Zach Bacabuelli, but he was not healthy, and he's just kind of getting his legs back under him.
2: Right.
1: If he can be that guy, all of a sudden that changes things because you have that rock solid and the guy that, in previous life, Zach Tom was, you feel better with Elton Jenkins. Now, you just have a lot of uncertainty. And Aaron Banks, I said in the beginning of the offseason, it was going to be imperative for him to come back, have a bounce back here, because I thought he finished the season. You know, he was out there competing, and he has not been able to answer the bell yet. So that's going to be something to keep a big-time eye on, and it's going to just make the development and growth of Burton even more critical if Aaron Banks is not going to be able to answer the bell, which we don't know at this point when and if that's going to happen.
2: Does it make you curious? And I wonder what, you know, we're not going to talk to Goody. I don't know when we'll talk to him again. But, like, the Packers had the ability to not pay that roster bonus to Aaron Banks in the spring and move on from him, basically. And to your point, in fairness to Aaron Banks, I agree.

0: with you. I thought, you know, I think the grades bear it out. Like, he played better down the stretch. Like, he wasn't the colossal problem in the Bears playoff game. That was Shido, who apparently played well for the Panthers in his debut against the Bears. But, like, if you're Goody right now, you're sitting there going, yeah, it wouldn't have been ideal to have Jagger Burton out there against that scheme. But given that we don't know what we're going to get from Aaron Banks this season, I wish I would have just pulled the Band-Aid off and said, all right, we're going to go with one of these young guys, and we haven't even drafted him yet, but we're going to move on. Like, do you think he's sitting there regretting? Because they're on the hook now for such a big number that, in theory, it's cheaper to keep him than cut him after this season if this year doesn't go very well.
1: Yeah, I mean, you're always going to second guess decisions that don't work out, but you have your convictions, and you know, I think you said yesterday he's bidding against himself. I don't think any of us know that. Maybe you do. I don't. But you make a decision and you hope that it's going to play itself out. But when you don't, Ron Wolf was the king of saying you have to figure out and then you have to move on.
0: Right.
1: And just sitting there and doing the last thing you want to do is have a guy that is not going to be performing or not doing it and paying him a big chunk. It's best to just move it along. Now, if he can give you some games and he's going to be able to be a good football player still, and obviously that changes the math on that. But yeah, that decision I thought was interesting this offseason, how that all played out. Mm-hmm. But when you sign a guy to that kind of deal, you're not signing him for 1 year. The Packers went a little bit more so guaranteed than they do with most of their guys. And that's because, as I told you when we got in the debate about Tucker Kraft, the only way you get that is by being an unrestricted free agent. The Packers willingly going to give you that. You have to bet on yourself, roll the dice, and then it has to work out. And if you don't, you understand how business is done. Aaron Banks won the business transaction on that side of it. And now, hopefully, he's going to be able to get back out there and, you know, it's going to work itself out. But again, man, my concern level is through the roof with Aaron Banks, because he just had the entire offseason and they kind of curated training camp and let him be as healthy as he possibly could, and he couldn't play. That's concerning.
0: Mm-hmm. You mentioned the Tucker Kraft deal. That obviously happened on Saturday. You were getting ready for the big showdown with Western Illinois.
1: Does that count as my bold prediction? I said that he would definitely have a contract before the Vikings game on Sunday.
0: Yeah,
1: I put that in there.
0: It's certainly happened before.
1: But everybody knew that was going to happen too. We all knew that this was the way. That's why it was just so, you know, whatever. I don't want to relitigate all that.
0: I don't want to relitigate it either. But I will say this: the Las Vegas Raiders on a 3-year, $45 million extension for their number two tight end gave him $30 million guaranteed. Tucker Kraft got $26.5 million guaranteed. As the Packers always structure it, the signing bonus, and that is it that is guaranteed in his contract. Tausch, I know you'll call this a master class by Russ Ball. Does that mean that Tucker Kraft did not do as well as he could have with his contract, or do you think he did as well as he was going to? Because on a $75 million 4-year extension, he is the third highest paid tight end on annual average. He is not the highest paid in terms of guaranteed money. It is the largest signing bonus given to a tight end in the league. But did the Packers win again in their negotiation with a player who, like Christian Watson following his knee injury, like Jaden Reed last year with his two injuries that sidelined him, and like with Devontae Wyatt, the Packers got a guy who dealt with some injury issues and got him at what would seem to be a below market rate. Fair?
1: I don't know below market rate. It's as we discussed all offseason, the structure was going to be the Packers' way they want to do it. And if you didn't want to do that, you play your year out and you go. And it's easy to say from the cheap seats, oh, he should have got more of this and this and this. Well, there's real risk going into the Metrodome and play, or U.S. Bank Stadium and playing.
0: Right.
1: And $26.5 million is pretty. That's a pretty big chunk of money that you're going to be getting. And by the way, he'll get a big chunk of, you know, unless something bad happens, he's going to get it his first 2 years of base salary. So you can put that in that, you know, and it's not guaranteed, but it's going to be in his checkbook. It's going to be in his pocketbook. So I understand that. I think we all were looking at it saying he's going to set the, he's going to get a $20 million a year average. He fell a little bit short on that. Mm-hmm. But Russ Ball and the Green Bay Packers identify guys they want, and then they work to get that deal done before they get to market and entice enough to say, this is some money that is going to change your life. So I think Tucker wins too. But in a couple of years, if Tucker Kraft wants more money and his guarantees are out, don't get mad at him for holding out or for, you know, upsetting the apple cart, because that's the way this business is working and why I always side with the players. Because if the players have leverage, they should use it. And in a couple of years, I'm sure if Tucker Kraft is who we think he is, which is a dominant tight end, that money is going to look pretty small on the scale of what the other tight ends at his, you know, the other players at his position are going to get.
0: Having been through what you went through in terms of the timing of your ACL injuries in contract years, was this just the smart, safe play to make sure that you got the guaranteed money? And then you have to take the attitude of, hey, I'm going to collect the roster bonuses each March because they're not going to want to get rid of me. I know the player I am. Like, I can't imagine the amount of pressure he would have been under had he played out the last year of his rookie deal. Like, this is a significant difference in the amount of money that will now be in his associated bank account.
1: Yeah, it's a tricky deal. There's no question about all of that. That's why these things are, that's why people are intrigued by it. But as I've said a million times, if you want to reset the market and get the top dollar of it, you have to withhold your services or you have to play it out. That's just the way it's going to be. And if that's what you're interested in, and David Bakhtiari did it, there have been plenty of people that have found ways to do it.
0: Right.
1: There's going to be, it's a risky play. But if you want that top dollar, and if Tucker Kraft wanted to be paid $21 or $22 million a year, you just have to play this season out and do it. If that worked, the Packers would have had to pay a lot more. And the happy medium is what we thought was going to happen, I believe, is where this came down. And I think both sides are going to be really happy with this for a year or two. And then I'm guessing the Packers will be incredibly happy. And Tucker will be having to look at what his options are for the back half of his career. And there's nothing wrong with that.
0: We'll get to Woe Nelly before we talk to Evan Williams. 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
0: A early Woe Nelly in advance of Evan Williams' appearance is next. 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
3: 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He said, mama, take back 5 of them flapjacks. I gotta stay hungry for the Crimson Tide.
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5: In the spirit of Power Rankings Tuesday, how would you rank the 3 egregious penalties on that Vikings go-ahead drive on Sunday from least ridiculous to most ridiculous?
0: Chewy told me that I was wrong to think that the Xavier McKinney penalty shouldn't have been a penalty.
1: No, it was garbage.
5: So garbage.
1: Listen, you could make that call, but then let's go look. You could call that almost every play.
0: It wasn't called all game long.
1: There was none. Xavier McKinney was standing there. There was contact. It's because old boy tripped up on himself. He doesn't trip. They ain't calling that.
5: My dad said the same thing when I was recapping the game with him on the phone yesterday morning. He said,
0: same thing as Chewy?
5: What's most frustrating is when you get a penalty in a crucial situation like that that hasn't been called when it's been happening all game. Same as a holding penalty.
1: It's the worst.
5: Yeah. So the 3 penalties, the Javon Bullard illegal contact on 3rd and 11 when Carson Wentz was sacked, the Chris McClellan unnecessary roughness or roughing the passer when they got to Wentz on an incomplete pass, and then, of course, the McKinney defensive holding on the Evan Williams interception. Most ridiculous or least ridiculous to most ridiculous, how would you rank the 3?
1: I mean, I thought the late hit on the quarterback, slamming him to the ground, whatever they wanted to say, was ridiculous. I'm so irritated still. I don't even, the Bullard one, because it was the first one, I believe, was the Bullard one. That
5: Correct.
1: Happened so fast. That, to me, is the most absurd. That one, to me, was the most absurd. It happened so quick. Now, you did touch him after 5 yards. Again, if you're going to call that, it's going to be a flag of palooza, which I can't stand. But I'm going to say the late hit was the worst. Then I'm going to go Bullard. Then I'm going to go McKinney. And that tells you, because I thought the McKinney call was garbage too.
0: I'm going to go with the McKinney call because of what we just discussed, that it hadn't been called all day. Look, how many times do we talk about roughing the passer calls that are phantom calls or ticky-tack calls? The league protects its quarterbacks, even if the quarterback is Carson Wentz. So do I agree with that call? No. But at least they have a history of doing that a lot with a lot of quarterbacks, right? Of course, they didn't do it with Jordan Love, and I thought there were multiple occasions where I expected to see a flag and didn't on hits that he took after he got rid of the ball. There was one where he was kind of doing the fall away thing, and he puts the ball on the money, which I still... You know, I kind of want to ask him on Wednesday. I know you don't want to use that move, but boy, you're good at it. But like the guy pushed him after he'd released the ball and he falls back. And I didn't think he was acting. Like those are the kind of calls that you usually get, right? After the ball's away and the guy takes a couple of steps, then gives you an unnecessary shove. So, you know, I thought Mike Spofford had an interesting observation that all 3 of those penalties, the first one was what, Jesse? Illegal hands or illegal contact?
5: Illegal contact, they called on Bullard, yeah.
0: Illegal contact, roughing the passer, and then defensive holding. To that point in the game, Not a single penalty of each of those three transgressions had been thrown to that point. So I think that tells you how they had approached things leading into that. All right, we need to get ready for Evan Williams to join us on the Yuengling Legends line, which means I need to remind you again that Associated Bank is the official bank of the Packers. Now, they are located in Minnesota, too. They have branches in Minnesota. I saw one in downtown Minnesota. It was just kitty corner from my hotel, in fact, by the statue for Mary Tyler Moore. But don't worry about what they do for Minnesota sports fans. You're a Wisconsin sports fan. 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Evan Williams, the Packers safety, makes his live debut on the Yuengling Legends line. Next, it's Wilde and Tausch.
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0: joining us now. Technically not his debut, because we had a recorded version of his time with us at our 10th anniversary. On the Yuengling Legends line, a guy who should be on pace for 17 interceptions this season, if not for that penalty that they threw on Xavier McKinney. Yuengling, the oldest brewery in America, now in Wisconsin, 197 years old. DJ Yuengling, it's on Pottsville, PA. Enjoy responsibly. It is Evan Williams on Wilde and Tausch. Evan, good morning. How are you?
1: Oh, I'm doing great, man. How are you guys doing?
0: We're good. What does a Tuesday look like for you? I mean, other than this, I mean, I'm sure the rest of the day is all downhill from here for you. And we're happy to get that started. But what do you got planned for your theoretical off day?
1: Yeah, very theoretical, because I had to get up this morning, go in and get a lift in, and kind of do just a little bit of recovery. A lot of guys use this as essentially just a recovery day, you know, kind of get to get your body back on track, you know, to get ready to get after it on Sunday again. But got up this morning, got a lift in, talked to a couple coaches, and hurry back home so I could, you know, talk to you guys.
2: Evan, I'll tell you what, man, I hadn't been over in the complex for a while, but that recovery room and everything that you guys have at your disposal is unbelievable. What are you all using? If you don't want to get into a ton of it, but all of the stuff that you have at your disposal with the Packers is makes it a little bit easier to recover, does it not?
1: Oh, yeah. I mean, they do a great job of, you know, just getting us whatever we need, you know, as athletes to make sure we're primed and ready. And, recently this offseason, they did a whole revamp of our whole, you know, recovery space, you know, essentially knocked down everything, took out all our, you know, cold tubs and essentially remade it all, remade a new, you know, sauna, cold tub, hot tub that are, you know, very big. And then, yeah, training room got a makeover too. We got some float rooms, like a dry float bed, a wet float bed, you know, whatever you prefer. There's more than enough at our disposal to make sure that, you know, our bodies are feeling all right.
2: A dry
0: Tausch, float if you had
2: bed,
0: had this,
2: it's crazy. The dry float bed, that float room is unbelievable. I couldn't get my head wrapped around it. You don't want to get wet. Oh, I want to stay cold, but I don't want to get wet. It is. It's just crazy how much good stuff you guys got to get recovered.
1: Yeah, we're a little privileged, I must say.
0: Can the non-NFL player on the panel ask the stupid question, what exactly is a float bed and how does it help you recover? What are we talking about here? Tausch could still be playing.
2: Yeah, I don't know.
0: And he had all this at his disposal.
2: The old player doesn't know either, so I need Evan to explain it to me.
1: No, yeah. So the dry flow bed, that's something that I've tried out. It's just essentially the closest thing I could say is like a water bed, essentially. It just takes a lot of the pressure off of your joints and kind of gives you a space to just both mentally and physically recover, right? Like kind of just gives you the space to, you know, and you can play music, you can play whatever you need in that room. You know, that's your room for that amount of time. And kind of just to lay down, give your joints some time to recover, and give your mind also a clear space to, you know, get to thinking whatever you want to think about.
2: So, Evan, I need to recover as a fan from what happened at the end of that game. Can you just kind of take us in? You make the great interception, the return, and then you see that there's another flag. I complained about it. I know you're not going to, because you don't want to get fined. But that was some horse, you know what. I think a lot of our fans felt that way. Take us inside the defensive mindset when you got off the field once, got off the field twice, and then you made the pick, and none of it ended up counting.
1: Yeah, I think we got off three times on that drive, or I mean, at least that's what it felt like. It was just a drive, and especially a crucial drive near the end of the game where, you know, you're scratching and clawing to on every third down to, you know, find a way to get off the field. And it felt like we had, you know, in my mind, it felt like there's a lot of times where, you know, I'm getting ready to trot off to the sideline, you know, hopefully have the punt return team come out and, yeah, there's some, you know, yellow laundry on the field. And so you got to, you know, go back out there and, you know, kind of get your mind right. But yeah, it was just, again, I mean, you said it best that, you know, I'm not trying to get into any trouble with any authority figures, but nah, man, it was just an unfortunate, you know, circumstance that, you know, we kind of kept putting it in the ref's hands to kind of change the game for that drive. And yeah, couldn't get off the field and get the stops when we needed.
0: Evan, great to have you. Can't wait to get you fined with our questions. So we'll try and focus on that.
3: I prefaced it. Well, We're looking out for Evan.
0: I would just ask this follow-up as a defender. Is it okay if they call something consistently, even if you don't always agree with it, versus if something happens that, oh, I don't know, defensive holding, which had not been called in the entire game on either side, and then is called on the interception?
2: Now who's trying to get you fined? Now who's trying to get you fined?
1: You said it, not me, man. You said it,
0: okay,
1: not me.
0: Okay, that's all I was going for.
1: We're definitely looking for some, you know, elements of consistency. It definitely helps us as players to, you know, kind of just get a feel of what the refs are calling that day, you know, what they're trying to emphasize. And that's fine to, you know, if you're going to call holding, you know, both ways in that type of, you know, aggressive aspect. But yeah, it was there are some tough ones for sure on a couple drives that made you scratch your head.
0: All right. I just wanted to see how far I could push the envelope. Now that I've done that, I'll move forward. I heard you guys played defense on Sunday. You wouldn't know about it because all we're talking about is the offensive line and Matt's decision to take the points off the board. So how did you feel about the first performance of a JG-led defense? You obviously had a lot of success with half, but what did you think of your first game as a defense out of the gate?
1: I feel like we did a good job of putting our play style on tape, you know, first and foremost. I'm really proud of the guys just for, you know, coming out and making that a point of emphasis over everything. You know, we always stress as a defense, motor and violence. You know, that's something that JG came in and on day one, you know, that's something that he was preaching is, you know, motor to get to the ball and then violence to finish off plays, you know, in a violent way. So, I like the way that we, you know, flew around. Definitely think, I mean, it's week one, so there's definitely a lot of things that, you know, we feel like we can improve upon. Definitely a lot of self-inflicted wounds in the penalty department. And yeah, I mean, there's a lot of plays that we look back where we feel like, you know, it wasn't really the Vikings beating us. It was just, you know, not all 11 on the same page. And it was, you know, the Packers beating us. So, yeah, I mean, those are the things that you look back on and you have a little hope because you understand that what it can look like. You know, we felt like we played, you know, a good half of dominant football, you know, dare I say even three quarters of pretty dominant football. And then for it all to slip near the end is just, you know, we just got to find a way to be better in the face of adversity.
2: So, Evan, one of the things that I pointed out, and I'm sure you guys did watch in film, was the end of the half. Right before the 2-minute warning, and you know, because we see it with the Packers offense, you try to draw a team off sides right before the 2-minute. You line up if it's 4th and 4, they're going to go do that. Was there? Can you kind of take us inside? Obviously, to get the free play and the big touchdown, can you take us inside kind of the film review of how that turned out?
1: Yeah, man, it was just. I mean, honestly, during those plays, you just got to have a little bit of situational awareness, you know, kind of, and you got to be able to communicate effectively as a whole defense, you know, get it through the whole defense, you know, the idea that, yeah, they're probably not going to run a play. You know, the 2-minute warning is counting down and they're just, you know, trying to get a free play possibly, you know, to just take a shot. And I mean, that's exactly what they did. And yeah, it's definitely unfortunate, but again, I feel like it just starts with everybody taking accountability. You know, even me, you know, on those plays, you just try to think of, okay, how can I better communicate so that, you know, we're not in this situation looking back, you know, feeling bad for ourselves once again. But it's just about, you know, getting it around the horn, the situation, and, you know, just so that we're in a better space next time, you know, those type of things happen.
2: Yeah. No doubt about it. Last one for me, Evan. Can you kind of just go through the thought? You prepare, you know, really probably all training camp and obviously the week of for Kyler Murray. He goes out early. Can you kind of take us, was there adjustments made? Obviously, Carson Wentz is not going to be the same threat on the ground. What did that change the mentality about what you guys were doing, or did you kind of stick to what your game plan was?
1: I mean, we for the most part, we stuck to our game plan. I feel like we did a good job of – I mean, I feel like our game plan was great, honestly. Like, we did a good job of limiting them in the first half. It was just kind of, you know, when it got to late in the game, especially after that one drive where, you know, we seemingly couldn't get off the field, we put ourselves in some bad spots, you know, where we're – you know, they have the ball on the half-yard line, and then they have the ball on the 10-yard line. It's hard to win games, you know, when –

0: you're losing the turnover battle and, you know, putting yourself in a bad spot field position wise. I mean, you look at the total yardage of the game, and I think we won by 200 yards. And so it's kind of it was, you know, one of the weirdest games that I played in, to where, you know, it just felt like we were in a dominant spot, you know, set ourselves up in a good spot in that third quarter. And then, just for it to unravel like it did was just unfortunate. And we got to find ways to put ourselves in better situations, or, you know, keep ourselves out of those situations so that, you know, we're not having this conversation.
1: All right, Evan, two things before we let you go. First, I referenced this conversation that you and I had in Chicago after the playoff game a lot, because it was not only something that confirmed to me that you're honest and eloquent and smart, but it was hard criticism of yourselves as a team, talking about the maturity of being able to handle both success and then adversity. And for it to happen again in a game when you hadn't played a game since the playoff game that counted anyway, like, how do you guys feel about this whole finishing thing? Matt has emphasized it for 8 months now. Do you just feel like until we do it, people are going to question whether we're capable of it, or how do you view where you're at on this finishing stuff?
0: Yeah, I mean, of course people are going to keep talking about it until we prove them wrong, right? But I mean, in my opinion, it's just something that everybody has to take on the chin. I feel like you can't just, you know, point it to, oh, it's the team, you know, it's everybody. Like, it's each individual person, to me, each individual person taking, you know, ownership in their own way. And then, you know, finding ways for each person to, you know, just make their puzzle piece as perfect as they can. And, you know, you get a whole team doing that, over the course of, you know, this season. We're going to like the finished product at the end of the year. But yeah, it's naturally frustrating. You know, we, as players, we hate talking about, you know, finishing over and over again and, you know, being in the same situation. I think it starts just in practice. Like, you know, when times get tough, when it's adversity hits near the end of practice, you know, you're tired and, you know, you don't want to go that hard. Are you pushing yourself, you know, to go that extra mile? Are you really being intentional on, you know, just the details when it matters? Because, you know, in games, we see that in that fourth quarter, in that third quarter, that's when, you know, the crucial drives show up and you have to be at your best regardless of how you feel. So, yeah, it's just about, you know, everybody taking it individually on the chin and, responding. You know, that's something that I take pride in as a player. And I feel like as a team, we have to, you know, do a better job of responding when you get kicked in the mouth, because we say that adversity is guaranteed. And, you know, it's about how you respond that matters. And, you know, that, you know, will always reign true. And so it'll always be about how we respond. And we just got to, you know, do that over and over in practice. And hopefully that translates to the game.
1: All right. So is this where you're going to be on Tuesdays in this location? Because
0: I'm not even going to lie. I was rushing back from my lift and I like ran into this situation. This is pretty bad lighting, pretty bad situation.
1: No, I'm going to get cleaned up, trust. Is this your house? Like, I know you've got an amazing fiance. I fancy myself something of an interior decorator. I have this vision of the wall behind you.
2: You do?
1: Oh yeah!
2: What?
1: I
3: you
1: have
3: were in
1: this
3: a blank office there for 4 months.
1: I'm in a new space too. It's not a finished product, but I'm picturing that wall back there. We do three canvases. We've got one where you do it where you're in color and everything else in the background is black and white. We got one from Fresno State. We got one from Oregon. We got one of you as a Packer, maybe even a high school one. Do you need us? Do you need my help? I'm offering.
2: You don't, Evan. You don't, man.
1: I'm happy to help.
0: Good, man. Honestly, I got to put some stuff up. Like, I got some. Here, I'll move my camera. I got all my game balls on the wall right here.
1: Oh, okay. Man. Okay.
0: Wow. Game balls. There's a bunch of interception balls on the ground. Let me see.
2: Hey, it should be one more. Am I right? Should be one more interception ball up on that wall.
0: Wooden jersey.
1: Okay. All right. So you've got stuff.
0: I got stuff to hang up. I just gotta get it.
1: Okay.
0: Right. I'm gonna get it set up for y'all next time, and y'all are gonna be a lot more impressed. Trust.
1: All right. Well, if you need me, just text me. I'll be over to help you hang it. All right, Evan. This is fun. We look forward to next week. Thanks for making time with us. We appreciate you, buddy.
0: No, yeah, appreciate you guys for having me, man.
1: Are you questioning my acumen as an interior decorator?
2: Yes.
1: Oh,
2: yes. I've been in your house. I've been in your basement. It's not where you need it to be. If you're looking to hoard, you're his guy.
1: He's got a lot of game balls to hoard.
2: He should have one.
1: He's got
2: more
1: a lot of interception balls.
2: He should have one more.
1: All right. That is Evan Williams. He will join us every Tuesday, except on weeks when they play on unusual days.
2: Like next week.
3: Oh, yeah. I have to figure that one out.
2: Yeah, I'm sure you'll figure it out, Joe.
1: That is Evan Williams on the Yuengling Legends line. Yuengling, the oldest brewery in America and now in Wisconsin. DG Yuengling & Son, Pottsville, Pennsylvania. Please enjoy responsibly. We'll wrap things up next. 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

0: thanks to Evan Williams. We look forward to his weekly contributions to the show. Tausch, with the exception of my offer of some interior decorating help, what was the highlight of our time in your mind with the Packers safety?
1: I mean, I think the officiating being, you know, consistent is what I think everybody is looking for. That's all I was looking for. And I'm sure as a player, I mean, that is what you're looking for. You want to know what you can get away with, what you can't, where it needs to be tightened up. And that's why I was as frustrated. And I'm sure, you know, if Evan wanted to get fined, he would have been even more so. But the violence and the other three quarters of that football game, I thought Jonathan Gannon's defense and what they were able to do, there's a lot of good stuff on film. And Evan kind of reiterated that.
0: Yep, I agree with you. All right, that's it for us today. We'll have Brian Bulaga tomorrow as we turn the page. Well, we'll talk a little bit about how the offensive line played on Sunday, and then we'll get ready for Packers-Jets this week. That's it for us today. Have a great day. Take care. Be good.
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9: 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A lot of conversation about the Green Bay Packers and the Wisconsin Badgers over the last few days, but don't forget about the Milwaukee Brewers. First chance for the crew to clinch their fourth straight NL Central title tonight. The Brewers on the road, starting the first of a three-game set with the Pittsburgh Pirates. 5:40 Central Time, first pitch tonight. Pre-game coverage starts at 5:05 right here on Madison's home of the Brewers, 100.5 ESPN. Miz is on the mound for Milwaukee. Molly and Jim, by the way, continues until 6, streaming exclusively on the ESPN Madison YouTube channel and on the ESPN Wisconsin app. A Brewers win and a Cubs loss tonight. The Brewers are division champs. Cubs playing host to the NL East leading Atlanta Braves. First pitch for that game is at 6:40. It is nationally televised for those interested in watching on TBS. So if the Brewers win and the Cubs lose, the Brewers are NL Central champions. The magic number down to 2. Brewers and Pirates, 5:40 tonight on ESPN Madison.
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11: 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Coming up, Steelers defensive tackle Cam Hayward. Comedian Joe Coy. And now, it's Rich Eisen.
10: number two of the Rich Eisen Show is on the air. We've got Cam Hayward in his usual Tuesday spot and joining us as he did last Tuesday and this Tuesday and the Tuesdays after this. Josh Pate's College Football Show is out there for you to check out on YouTube. 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Josh Pate is here on the Rich Eisen Show.
14: Yeah.
10: Hey, Josh.
15: Buddy, Michigan's 2-0, just like we thought. They're 2-0, just like we talked about in August. All's well. You look younger than you did last week. So I assume some things changed in your recreational life, your personal life. You seem sprightly. You know how rarely I use that word, but you seem sprightly today.
10: I appreciate that, but the only way I could follow up with you is, hey, Josh.
15: don't you Franklin me.
10: Hey,
15: you
10: Josh.
15: Will not Franklin me.
16: Don't you Franklin me. That's
10: hey, funny. Josh.
17: Hey, Josh.
15: Hey, Coach.
10: Hey.
15: Hey, Coach, how are you?
10: Was that so tough to respond?
15: Shame on these idiots on Zoom with their delays and their videos turned off. What's wrong with these 19-year-olds?
10: Hey, John. I mean, you want to read that one for me? Is there what that was about, Josh?
15: Well, I think what's happening right now is Virginia Tech has started 2-0.
10: Yes.
15: Not enough people have maybe noticed. Mm-hmm. And so if they don't notice you on Saturday, as Meemaw always said, make them notice you on Monday at the press conference. So James Franklin is choosing the latter instead of the former. But I do want to say they're a very, very strange, short 3.5-point favorite against Maryland this week. But I don't want to look at the here and now because I'm not a coach or player. I can afford to look down the road. You know, Pitt's undefeated too.
10: Okay.
15: I know you brought me here to talk ACC football, mid-tier SEC or ACC football at that. Yeah. There's a Friday night game coming up, Rich, in 3 weeks between Pitt and Virginia Tech. And if they're both undefeated, that's going to get a lot of national attention. And that is James Franklin's opportunity. If the kids, coaches, and officials don't screw it up between now and then, that is James Franklin's opportunity.
10: I love that how you put it there, kids, coaches, and officials. All right, let's talk Texas, Ohio State. Your main takeaway from that game is what?
15: I think I would have ended up being more comfortable if I'm an Ohio State fan if we only went up 14-3. I think going up 23-3 could very well have led to us taking our foot off the gas. I was at the Miami FSU game last year. Miami gets up big. They let the foot off the gas. FSU didn't come back and win, but they came back and they kind of semi-made it a game. And their offensive coordinator, Shannon Dawson, walks up afterwards and he just goes, never forget, it is tough to rev the engine twice in this sport. In these games, if we rev it once, that's great. We can't rev it twice. And Ohio State couldn't rev it twice. Texas went on three different double-digit snap drives, I think, in the fourth quarter. So the final score being 24-23, that's not shocking. Obviously, the way we got to it is shocking. But I got to be real with you. Sark needed that thing, man. Texas needed that. I know there's been a whole lot of weird off the field stuff after that, but just the football piece here, Sark and those guys needed that. Now, it should be noted, everything they tried within the framework, within the structure of their offense failed. It wasn't until they kind of took that thing in the backyard and let Arch Manning just play football, you know, tale as old as time, that they started to move it. And Ohio State folks, they'll say, oh, we let it happen. We imploded. Whatever. It's football. So it happened. That's all I know. Moving forward, you know, they're still going to be in a pressure cooker four or five more times. I really wonder if this is a springboard effect or if this was just an outcome, but there are still little question marks here and there. On the Ohio State side, and I've talked to a lot of Ohio State fans who push back on me. It's this weird place where I'm trying to defend Ohio State. Yes. And Ohio State folks are saying, shut up. You don't know what you're talking about. We're terrible. I think they may still be the best team in the country, Rich. And I really think down the road, when Chris Henry ends up getting in the wide receiver rotation more, when Legend Bay ends up...
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0: So it could be a Jets. It could be a like what?
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1: I don't hate this idea.
2: I don't either.
1: Right off the bat.
0: I'm going back and forth as to why the league would do that. Like it's not
3: so
0: broken
3: I think the
0: right now.
3: Expandability argument is fairly strong that right now there's 32 teams, so there's 31 opponents for every team, meaning 31 games. So the current 17 games schedule lends itself to 34 games every 2 years. So you'd have three competitive balance games on top of the mandatory playing every other team. So that could work, you know, strength of schedule and try to balance things out, maybe play rivalries a little more often. But that expandability, there's not these major, you know, 10, 20-year leaps that you need to add eight teams to balance the divisions or something like that. It could be very incremental. The number of games per season could be incremental. And, you know, if you're a fan, you're guaranteed to get every team in your stadium every 4 years, which is pretty exciting for season ticket holders.
0: Mike, in Arizona, frequently when I look down at my call screen of, like, an idea for a rule change or the league, I'm thinking, this is not going to work out well, but I'll take the call anyway. But you might be onto something here. Just put a pin in that, and we'll see how it works with the NFL moving forward. I don't think there's going to be much, thanks to the call, NFL ownership, membership. There would have to be a massive influx of weirdness that goes down in on a field or in division, or a massive influx of under 500 teams winning divisions over and over again for them to make a change like this. You know, sometimes that ownership has got to be talked into doing it 5, 6, 7, 8, 9 years in a row. But the expansion idea, that's the one. You just add one.
1: Yeah, but yeah, to his point, exactly. You don't, you know, keep the divisions
0: even
1: balanced.
0: Number of teams, right?
1: Right. You'd have to do 2, 4, 6. Now you're just like, we can add a team every couple of years and have one big group. I don't know.
0: Not bad.
1: Interesting. It's in a weird way. You don't really want to copy college football right now, but in a weird way, it's like the college football model where it's just one big group.
0: It's like your fantasy league too. You know, just
1: right. Exactly.
2: Man,
0: put 16 teams in.
1: But our fantasy teams aren't 30 deep.
0: I know that. Let's take a break. Overreaction Monday on a Tuesday when we come back before we welcome in Cam Hayward on a Zoom and Joe Coy in person.
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8: 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Luke Fickell spoke to the media Tuesday morning. I asked him what he meant by not wanting his team to be arrogant and delusional. Here's his response.
9: You know, you shut them down and you punt, you block a punt, you run 72 yards and you run 42 yards and all of a sudden you think like this is normal. Sometimes I think that just becomes a little bit arrogant. It might just be in the moment, you know, and then you become a little bit delusional to think that nobody should ever catch a pass on me. Like you want athletic arrogance, but you don't want them to be at a point where then they can't enjoy, like myself, some of the things

0: week in and week out.
1: What is his real weight? Because he's listed at 264, and there is no way that's true.
0: I'm not allowed to disclose what he actually weighs, but that is wrong.
2: So if if this was The Price is Right, should I bid higher or lower?
3: Clearly.
0: If you bid lower, you are crazy.
2: Okay, very good. All right, very good. And just circling back to the conversation we were having, should more reps, game reps in the preseason, would that be helpful, do you think, for week one or not really?
0: Depends on the player.
2: All right. How about this one? Did you see Mike T on Sunday night?
0: Yeah.
2: Okay.
0: Mike T is sneak dissing everywhere. I love it.
2: Well, I mean, we'll get to that in a second. But he did say that the fact that folks like, I guess, you and others like TJ and everyone else is told to stay away from the quarterback all spring and summer, and then you got to flip a switch in week one and say, now go get the quarterback. And there are so many mobile quarterbacks. That's why it's the offenses are up and the defenses can't keep up. Cam.
0: He says that, and he was preaching that left and right. And I'm so mad at him. I would love to have sacked Ben a little bit more times in practice or get after Mason in practice. You know,
2: but is it true, though, that you, because you can't get those guys down in practice, it's tough for you to flip a switch in week one and two?
0: I will say early on, when we really started harping on the roughing the passer situations where that became a clear indicator, it's hard to practice like that. And it's hard to really simulate how we got to take a guy down. You can't simulate it anytime. You're never going to put your quarterback in harm's way. There's just a lot riding on that.
2: Yeah, and Mike Tomlin, quote, over the Browns-Jaguars highlights, which were all Jaguars, in the words of my friend Juju Smith-Schuster, the Browns is the Browns, end quote.
0: It's so funny to hear Mike T just, like, quoting other Steelers and going on these tangents. I'm like, wow, you've just been waiting to have this time and this open forum to go down this rabbit hole of Steelers quotes and actually addressing them in the media now. As many times as he would tell us to just shut up, now he's able to go out there and just say what he wants.
2: That's bulletin board material, is it not, Cam? Isn't that bulletin board material? I mean, you're seeing the Browns in just two more weeks, Thursday night.
0: It's not bulletin board material. We still got to play. A lot is said, but
2: okay.
0: The plays are the plays, and we got to go out there and dominate.
2: All right. Did Bijan say anything to you before the game because of what happened the night before? No,
0: he didn't say much. Okay. I knew he was getting the ball a lot, and then I said, good job on his acting career with Outer Banks.
2: No, he didn't. But, he didn't say anything about the night before in Texas. He didn't say anything?
0: Oh, wow, wow. Just because you had a good week this past week.
2: Oh, we did. And then the week got better. It got better.
0: I don't know what happened. I was at a loss for words. I actually texted KD, Kevin Durant, today, and I was like, you probably enjoyed that more than anybody because we had it in the bag at, you know, 23-3 or 7?
2: Yes, I can confirm it was 23-3. It was a 20-point game your team blew. Yeah. What?
0: I can't wait till we play this year. Oh. I can't wait till we play.
2: Lots more football to be played, including yourself. I appreciate the time, Cam. You be well.
0: You be well. You too, King Richard.
2: We'll see you next. We'll see you next week. Not Just Football with Cam Hayward podcast. Get it where all podcasts can be gotten. TJ Watt is his guest, coming off of the moment that made him a 10-plus interception, 100-plus sack guy. Julius Peppers is the only other guy in the history of the NFL to have that. Cam, thanks for the time, brother.
0: Thank you, brother. See you next week.
2: There goes Cam Hayward, everybody. I think I know that room. I've been in that room.
4: Oh.
2: We've had meetings in that room.
4: Masters flag in the background.
2: Yeah. Oh, and by the way, Todd Monken was asked in his press conference about Mike Tomlin's Browns is the Browns. Hit it.
5: Everybody's afforded their opinions, right? That's what you do when you go from coaching to television. And we have to own that. I mean, we have to own that. We didn't play very well. I don't see it that way. Browns being Browns, I don't see it that way. Every week is different. Every team is different. We just didn't play well. That's one week. That's not Browns being Browns. That's Browns playing poorly on one week.
2: Okay. Well,
4: Okay.
2: I'll just say this, okay? Browns is the Browns. I'll just interpret this. Is, in fact, Browns is playing poorly in 1 week. Because that's what the Browns frequently do. But not his Browns, just 1 week. You know?
3: Just 1 week.
2: That's it.
3: Just 1 week.
2: It's just it's Todd Monken's Browns are just 1 week, and we could see what happens from week to week.
6: He's got nothing to do with the old Browns.
1: Right.
2: That is correct.
1: That is correct.
2: Well, actually, he helped those Browns be the Browns.
6: Oh, yeah.
2: When he was coming in with the Lamar Jackson.
6: All right, with the Ravens.
2: You know? But NBC has got to be thrilled with Mike Tomlin saying stuff that we're talking about. Like, that's the point.
6: I started to do a little thing on my notes about Tomlin quotes. What I got from last week was, pressure's ever present. Either you're feeling it or you're applying it. And I was like, that's great.
2: Well, I guess his sit down with Andy Reid's going to be great, right?
3: Oh, that is going to be good.
2: Yeah. That'll be a fun one. 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
1: A new season, but the same old Packers. An epic collapse as they allow 29 unanswered points in the second half to fall in the opener 39-22 to the Minnesota Vikings. Jordan Love under pressure, plenty of penalties, and a momentum shift for the ages, at least according to tight end Tucker Kraft.
23: We need to realize that it's us versus us all the time. Teams can't beat us as long as we're locked down, and you saw that. That momentum swing was due to our own fault. We allowed that to happen.
1: Packers will look to rebound on the road again next week at the Jets.
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2: On Netflix, our radio audience has returned, and the man who's currently on his Koi Meets World tour. Go to Joe Coy, JOKOY.com for tickets right there, is here on the program. And blue in the face, Dodger hat, it's all like, it kind of, the script kind of looks a little Dodgerish, not to get you in trouble or anything
30: like
2: that.
30: No, you can say it.
2: There you go.
30: I mean, it
2: works.
30: The thing about comedy, it's like I'm married to these jokes, right?
2: Mm-hmm.
30: So it's, I get a little sad whenever a new special comes out, because I don't do them after. Once the special drops, I won't go on tour and repeat them.
2: Okay.
30: So it's kind of like a divorce. So it's kind of like it's a marriage and then it ends in divorce, right? And it's like happy moment, very sad at the same time. And this one especially, because it's about my stepdad, and he was a huge Dodger fan, and so am I, you know what I mean? And his whole thing was to go to a Dodger game.
2: Okay.
30: And that's the end. That's the last thing I talk about in the special is that moment taking him to this Dodger game.
2: But you didn't take him just any game, right?
30: Yeah, I took him to that. I don't know who hit the walk-off.
2: Probably Freddie Freeman.
30: No, it wasn't.
2: If you want to just take a stab, Freddie.
30: No, it wasn't. This was before Freddie was playing for us. This is, it was when they went into extra inning. They went 18 innings, not the one that just happened.
2: The NLCS against...
31: Against the Red Sox in the World Series. It was Muncy.
30: Was it? Are you sure?
31: Yeah.
30: But no, this is the NLCS.
31: Oh.
30: This is the NLCS, not World Series. It was the NLCS.
2: The Dodgers play

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13: 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Luke Fickell spoke to the media Tuesday morning. I asked him what he meant by not wanting his team to be arrogant and delusional. Here's his response.
14: You know, you shut them down and you punt, you block a punt, you run 72 yards and you run 42 yards, and all of a sudden you think like this is normal. 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
0: back here on the Rich Eisen Show, along with our Disney Plus and ESPN app feed. 844-204-RICH, number to dial. 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All right. Finished up hour number one, talking about the press conference moment in Austin on Monday. Arch Manning with an unfortunate reaction to the AI video that went out there, because for some reason he was asked about seeing any AI videos coming off of the Texas win over the Ohio State, and the one in which Steve Sarkisian violently slapped Holly Rowe to the ground. For some reason, some sick, twisted individual decides to make a video like that, gets put out there, and then of course it is thoroughly amplified based on that press conference moment. I said before, I expected an apology to come from everybody involved, and Arch Manning came through. First one that I've seen. And it's typical of the family. Full class, high class, nailed it. In my press conference yesterday, this is on his Instagram, at Arch Manning. In my press conference yesterday, I made an insensitive comment about an AI video. There is nothing funny about it. It's easy to say I didn't mean it, but I know my words and actions were hurtful to a lot of people. I do not take that lightly, and I am deeply sorry for that. I specifically want to apologize to Holly Rowe for what she has personally had to deal with because of my comments. I have a ton of respect for her and appreciate her showing me grace in this moment. I need to be better and will be thoughtful, more thoughtful going forward. Perfect. Pitch perfect. Actually said the word sorry. How many apologies see that doesn't include that word?
11: Right.
0: Or the person that they're apologizing to said Holly Rowe's name. I have not seen her reaction, but it wouldn't surprise me that she has handled it, but to give him some grace. And I just find it very difficult to find grace for those people in the room who are yucking it up, who are colleagues of Holly's and mine and yours in this room, everybody who's on TV or radio. They should seek out Holly, every last one of them, even if they don't, even if they're anonymous right now, call themselves out and say, I did something wrong, I apologize, and I promise to do better. We all have to. In every facet. 844-204-RICH, number to dial here on the program. Ryan in New Jersey has been hanging on for over 2 hours. What's up, Ryan?
21: Hey, Rich. How are you?
0: I'm hanging in there. You?
21: I'm great. Life is good. I'm actually calling you from college, but
0: hey.
21: I'm a huge Giants fan. Great win on Sunday. Still haven't come down from that. But I just wanted to tell you that the big difference, I just noticed it was life and different. Night and day, excuse me, watching the Giants under John Harbaugh. I can't remember the last time they had a big game and actually came out and threw the first punch like they did. And then also thinking just about all the fourth quarter leads they blew last night, I thought they did a great job finishing, specifically the offense and not Jackson Dart. So
0: yeah,
21: I just wanted to say that.
0: They did. Daniel Jeremiah on his pod, which I saw, was talking about Jackson Dart clearly took a step forward. He's clearly a better quarterback now than last year.
21: More experience.
0: And they were smarter. They were stronger. They were stouter. They were all of that stuff. What college are you calling in from, Ryan?
21: From New Jersey, but actually calling from a beautiful Quinnipiac in Hamden, Connecticut.
0: Yeah, so, I know where that is.
23: Nice.
21: Majoring in sports comms, so
0: yeah,
21: big fan of the show for a while, and excited to call in.
0: That's where all the polls come from, too, right? Quinnipiac.
21: Absolutely, yeah. And great hockey team, too. Hockey season starting soon up here.
0: Ryan, appreciate the call, man.
23: We will,
0: Ryan, from New Jersey, I guess. Brother. But Ryan in Connecticut.
23: Quinnipiac.
0: We just want to be accurate. All around. Let's empty the phone lines. Eric in Indiana.

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15: 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Each Wisconsin football game, tune in 2 hours before kickoff and immediately after the final whistle for all things Badgers football. 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The Milwaukee Brewers are back in action tonight, visiting the Pirates. It begins a 9-game road trip for over the next 10 days for the crew, and it's a crucial point in Milwaukee's playoff push. The Brewers are 2 games ahead of the Dodgers for the top spot in the NL playoff picture, and the Brewers' magic number to clinch the NL Central Championship remains at 2. That's a combination of Brewers wins and Cubs losses, so we'll be watching that Cubs versus Braves game tonight at 6:40 as well. Milwaukee's going for 4 straight division titles, and with 12 games left this regular season, the crew needs to go just 7-5 to achieve their first 101-win season in franchise history. Tonight, it's the NL Cy Young favorite, the Miz, Jacob Mizorowski, on the mound in Pittsburgh. First pitch is scheduled for 5:40, so pregame coverage starts at 5:05 right here on 100.5 ESPN, Madison's home of the Brewers. Also tune in to the second hour of Molly and Jim, streaming on the ESPN Wisconsin app and the ESPN Madison YouTube channel.
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15: It is a great day to be alive on this Tuesday, because we're getting further and further away from the disaster that happened on Sunday. And the Miz pitches tonight. Or this evening, 5:40 Central, right? Out east. East being Ohio. Cincinnati. My name is Ben Brust. Alongside me is Kyle Wallace. Very intrigued to see what's going through his mind. I know a Kyle Wallace can react and be emotional. But usually one sleep, he starts humming a different tune.
17: I feel good today.
15: You feel good today?
17: No,
15: you're already over it?
17: No, I mean, no, I'm not over it, but I will say, today.
15: Here we go.
17: I woke up, felt pretty good, hopped in a shower. A good shower always brings you a little bit of brightness in your life. And I was in the shower, humming, singing, doing my thing. And I hopped out the shower, looked in the mirror, and I said, Kyle, literally ass naked, towel on. So I guess I wasn't naked, but towel was on.
15: But you... seeing out of Cool Runnings, like talking to the mirror.
17: I hopped out the shower, I took the towel, you know,

0: water off both legs, put it around my side, wrap the towel around my waist, and I looked in the mirror, as people do, and I said, Kyle, did you overreact a little yesterday? I promise you, I was in the bathroom looking in the mirror, shirt off, looking handsome. I said, did you overreact? Like, did I?
1: You don't look good with a shirt off with those boobies.
0: Did I go? I gotta get back into. Did I go a little bit too hard? Was I a little bit extra? Like, I was like, was I a little over the top yesterday?
1: No.
0: Was it that bad?
1: Yes.
0: Was it?
1: Yes.
0: Okay, because
1: Oh my gosh.
0: No, because I'm still upset.
1: Derek in Lake Geneva called it. He called in yesterday at 800-990-3776, the Carbus Talk and Text line, and he specifically talked to Kyle and said, Kyle, I'm proud of you, but if they start winning, they didn't even do anything yet. He just slept, and he thinks, did I overreact? The whole show yesterday was about the evidence that Matt LaFleur has shown us as the head coach of who he is. So if you want to do this, get fooled and fool yourself all over again, I'm not here to console you. I'm here to just call you an idiot.
0: Well, here's the thing, Ben Bross, is that I slept on
1: it. You called yourself a dummy and insane yesterday.
0: I saw myself all over social media, and I thought maybe I did overreact just a little bit. And maybe I was a little extra mad. I'm still disappointed. I'm still upset because when I look up and down, and I look at the box score, and I said, well, let me go look at the leaderboard. Because I saw somebody tweet out something about the Packers being good at this and good at that or top five. And so I said, well, let me go look it up. And Ben, I said, damn it, this is real. Ben, do you realize on offense, you know who's a top five yards per game offense in the NFL?
1: That would be the Green Bay Packers.
0: Do you know who's a top five defensive yards allowed in the NFL?
1: That would be the Green Bay Packers.
0: You mean to tell me we almost got 20 balls? And our team allowed 39 points, only scored 22 points. And we lost that game. And we top five in defensive yards allowed and yards per game. Is that a joke?
1: You forgot to add in choking to the resume.
0: I mean, that to me is exactly what it was. It had to be a choke job. So, yeah, I'm like, okay, this when you put it all together,
1: The offensive line isn't fixing itself, Kyle. The head coach isn't changing.
0: I get it. Like, Sunday was a debacle, and there are signs that this team cannot win a championship.
1: You said they won't.
0: They will.
1: I'm here to hold you accountable because you said this is not the year of excuses.
0: It's not. With the offensive line that they have, they are not going to win a Super Bowl. But I will say this. This has to be the most outrageous or weirdest stat I've ever seen in my life where a team has so many more yards than the opposing team, and the defense does so well in a sense of yards allowed, and they lose by almost 20. Like, that is something that is absolutely a ridiculous stat. So, yes, I may have overreacted a little bit, but I still feel very strongly in my mindset about the fact that Matt LaFleur and Brian Gutekunst, the general manager of the Green Bay Packers, have no business being back. They should not have been brought back. And then also on top of that, I still wholeheartedly believe the way the offensive line is currently constructed, this team has no chance of winning a Super Bowl. So I'm still upset. I'm still disappointed. But you know when you yell.
1: But you didn't overreact. You feel like you overreacted.
0: Well, you know, do you ever yell at your daughter?
1: Not like that.
0: No, I mean, where you feel bad, like, maybe I was a little bit too hard. Or you ever yell at your wife where you say, like, maybe I was too hard, mean?
1: No.
0: Oh, okay. Mister, I've never been mad before.
1: Of course.
0: And sometimes you
1: yell strong.
0: You get it.
1: Yell strong,
0: direct,
1: but like
0: very direct.
1: And be like, really? Like,
0: stern. Direct and stern. Be like, hey, like, you feel
1: like, what are we doing now? Like, come on, we've talked about this a million times. We're still doing it?
0: Yeah, and then sometimes.
1: We talk about how many times now? We're still doing it?
0: Okay, chill out now, Ike. Calm down. For those who don't know who Ike is, Ike Turner, I'm joking.
1: Whoa.
0: The difference
1: is you have to coexist in a or you can choose to get divorced, but like, I don't want that. You need to coexist. You need to communicate. You need to work through problems so you can get married. You want to live the life together.
0: Oh, yeah.
1: You're not married to Matt LaFleur.
0: That's
1: sure,
0: very
1: you're,
0: true.
1: You're not.
0: I'm married to the Packers.
1: You are married to the Packers.
0: But I ain't married to all the kids that come with these damn Packers.
1: The kids, all of it.
0: Matt LaFleur wanted the kids. Bleep him at this point.
1: But that's what I'm saying. You're not married to Matt LaFleur. You weren't married to Mike McCarthy. You weren't married to Coach Sherman. You weren't married to Ray Rhodes. I don't know if you were alive for Ray.
0: Ray Rhodes. You're doing a very good job.
1: No, I'm saying, were you alive for Ray?
0: Bro, that was in the 1999, 2000 season. Yeah, I was alive.
1: My point is, you weren't married to Brett Favre. You weren't married to Aaron Rodgers. You had long relationships with them.
0: I sure did.
1: But, like, that's my point here, is you trying to bring in the conversation of, well, you ever yell, you know, or get in an argument and feel bad the next day? That's life. This is sports. This is a business. This is about results, right? Like, that's where the separation in my mind is. I don't need this strong, stern Kyle Wallace yesterday to become soft, feel bad for Matt LaFleur, and you know they're going to beat the Jets, and then all of a sudden Kyle's going to think the Super Bowl is back on, because then you'd be a fraud. Then you would have overreacted.
0: Yeah, I mean, no, I'm just saying again.
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1: Things happen. You can make acquisitions. You can sign people. Like, you can fix things. Like, you, there are problems.
2: You can fix that offensive line.
1: It's going to need a major makeover.
2: Do you believe in miracles?
1: Maybe. I believe there would need to be a major reconstruction surgery of the face of the offensive line, because right now it is just disgusting. It's hideous. It's ugly. But I will say, overall,
2: anyone got evidence of an offensive line being absolute trash and then becoming top 10 or even top 15 in the middle of the season?
3: Matty Mouse is in charge of this team. They're not going anywhere.
1: My whole point is that the Green Bay Packers still have talent on this roster. And it's the hill to climb is just so significantly harder and it's steeper to climb simply because of how bad the offensive line is. But I do believe this team still has entertainment value. I still think this team has an opportunity to win the NFC North. It's just, it was so frustrating.
2: Entertainment value? You know what that makes me think of? You know what you sound like?
1: Who would I sound like?
2: Mark Antanasio.
1: Oh, well.
2: A fun winter.
1: Fun, well.
2: The Packers are providing Kyle's fun winters now with wins, but nothing guaranteed beyond that.
1: I can't do this every week. Like, I can't come here and
2: they're not going to lose every
1: week.
2: But you'll find optimism in their winning.
1: If I have to do this six more times throughout the season, if we blow six leads like this, I ain't going to make it. I'm not going to make it. Y'all got to pull me off air. I'm going to have a damn, not just panic attack, a heart attack.
2: Well, I can't. That's not up to me. That's up to your Green Bay Packers.
1: It's up to the Green Bay Packers, and I think a lot of things can change.
2: I didn't pick the players. I didn't coach the team. I'm not the president who extended them. Take it all out on that.
1: Yeah, it's just so disappointing to see the Packers fall into this exact same trap that we saw them fall into last year. That's where so much of the frustration from a lot of fans come from. And then also, when you talk about the hate and the eerie going towards Matt LaFleur, it's simply because he's the guy in charge and we entrusted him to figure it out. Like, that is legitimately his job. It's when things aren't going right, when the bleeding keeps coming, you have to find a way to stop the bleeding. And Matt LaFleur has absolutely failed the Green Bay Packers in the last six games in stopping the bleeding. But then also, to your point, where you have pointed out many years before, is that Matt LaFleur has shown us that he struggles in certain scenarios and situations. And now all of a sudden, we're in a whole new type of scenario and situation where the Green Bay Packers, it has to be mental at this point. Like, this has to be a mental thing. And I don't think Matt LaFleur has what it takes to break this mental block the Packers have when it comes to finishing games. The saddest thing about Sunday wasn't just Jordan Love being attacked, it's that Jordan Love broke. Like, and y'all know I love Jordan Love, but when Jordan Love got sacked and hit by Andrew Van Ginkle on that play and they stripped the ball from him and got the ball within the 5-yard line,
2: he was broken.
1: And then the
2: hell
1: second,
2: with this. And he's got to be thinking, and he should be thinking.
1: But then when he threw that interception, that was a bad pass. Like, but that was a panic pass. He was on his back foot, and oh, here they go again. I got to get rid of it. He had multiple guys open, but he was just so messed up. They broke my guy Jordan Love in that game where his turnovers were both in the fourth quarter. They were late. So I just am so disappointed that Matt LaFleur could not make the adjustments that were needed. I'm so disappointed that Matt LaFleur couldn't galvanize and rally his team and say, listen, fellas, let's tighten up. We're only down three right now. We're good enough. We were able to drive the ball downfield. We were able to make plays. We're going to do it right now.
2: Those three calls, those were BS. But guess what? Football isn't fair. Life isn't fair. It's time to get back out there. We're better. We prepare for this moment. It's still you, Jordan. We believe in the guys on the outside. Let's put together everything we worked on 6 to 8 months leading up to this. We knew we were going to be, inexperienced. You guys would be playing together in the line for the first time. Bring them together and be like, let's get to the script that we had early. Let's try and get some quick passes. Let's try and do this, try and do that. Nope. Panic.
1: You're right. He has so much ammo we can talk about. Fellas, we practice for this moment. We should be embracing this moment. This is what we've been preparing for. Fellas, it's us against the Vikings and the Zebras. That's exactly what it is. He should have had that mentality, said, bump all them. We finna get this done right now. But I just feel like Matt LaFleur, and again, I said it yesterday, after the Packers failed on 4th-and-1, when they tried to QB sneak Jordan Love in the fourth quarter after kicking the field goal, making it, and then having that offside penalty take back that field goal so they went to 4th-and-1 instead of taking the points, Matt LaFleur, after they didn't get it, he went to the sideline, looked at an iPad, and I'm telling you, I just knew at that point they're about to implode. I could feel it in my gut that things were about to go bad, and they absolutely did.
2: Looking back, it should have been a big fear for people. In the moment, I was like, you know what? I'm going to show a little grace here, right? Second-year head coach. Let's rewind the clock. 2019, overachieved on every level. The team had no business being 13-3. They had a good pass rush, but their offense was not good in 2019. They weren't the 20. 20-

0: 2020 and 2021 offense that you saw with number one seeds in the NFC. 2020, okay, you're year two. You get a home playoff game against the Buccaneers. You turn over Tom Brady three times. Some of this is on Aaron Rodgers for sure in terms of how that offense delivered after those turnovers. But he made a one-score game a one-score game. On third and goal, Rodgers didn't know if he was going to have a fourth down. He may have ran it if he knew. They didn't know. He kicked the field goal. They never got the ball back.
1: Yeah,
0: and right? There's like, and then you we talked about, I think, with Jason the other day of like the aggressive, non-aggressive thing. Jason Wilde joins us and host of Wilde and Tausch. He talked about how game last year, Jordan Love wanted to go for it, and so they called timeout and then put the offense out there.
1: Arizona Cardinals game.
0: Took the points off the board, went for it, fourth and one. Like, it just, the back and forth, like, I want to know what you're going to do every time. And fans should know, even if the opponents know, that's okay. The opponents know sometimes that they're going to be aggressive, but they believe in their execution to a level that it doesn't matter if they know what they're doing.
1: Yeah.
0: That you're going
1: to
0: do it.
1: Ben, but it all goes back to the whole thing about the lack of an identity. Like, that is something that has plagued Matt LaFleur all throughout, because sometimes it just seems like Matt LaFleur is coaching not to lose versus coaching to dominate teams. That is something that has frustrated me, even where he said yesterday that, listen, we're going to continue to be aggressive throughout the season. I just want to see that aggressiveness all throughout the game. I don't want to see him on third and 11 call a toss play. I don't want to see him on first and 10 when you got the ball back and you're down 3 points run into the middle of a line that literally is doing all-out blitz. Like, they're literally, all they're doing is rushing 6 to 7 guys every single time you drop back or if you hand off the ball. I want to see you be absolutely aggressive, and that's something that Matt LaFleur, he picks and chooses, and I feel like when he picks his spots, it's not good enough, and I don't know what to expect. I really don't. You talked about Aaron Rodgers back in 2021, was it, or 2020, didn't know what to expect when it came to
0: the 2020 Red Zone game. NFC Championship
1: Aaron Rodgers didn't know what to expect. Fast forward 6 years later, I still don't think
0: that's why I said that to me, I was like, all right, second year head coach, the moment got too big, he'll learn from it, and he'll be better in these situations. Not the case. Not the case.
1: Mm-hmm.
0: And that's what's striking me to this day of, like, I was wrong in thinking, like, hey, new head coach. You know, maybe I was right at the time, right? Like, it's not about being right or wrong. It's just like, hey, he's never been in this spot, right? A real big-time situation. But also, we also talk about how we may be watching Matt LaFleur and Brian Gutekunst lose out on Love's prime. Those opportunities with, like, an Aaron Rodgers and resurgence as an MVP was lost out potentially in how they were a team in 20 and 21.
1: Yeah.
0: And again, where's the common denominator? It all comes back to the leadership.
1: Yeah, just it's extremely disappointing. So,
0: which I put some on Rodgers as well, though, with his experience and how much he even admitted to changing plays.
1: I was
0: so
1: just mad yesterday and just lost and just, I couldn't believe what I saw on Sunday happened again.
0: Well, guess what?
1: What is that?
0: There were former Packer offensive linemen that couldn't stand watching it and they played for the team.
1: Oh, they're alive?
0: Oh, yeah. Brian Bulaga, who joined us yesterday, was joined by TJ Lang, former offensive lineman for the Green Bay Packers, on the Homer Hour. And this is must listen, especially when it comes to what everyone's talking about. The offensive line and protecting Jordan Love. Is this a coaching thing? Like, well, what is it? What's going on? We'll let two former Packers explain it to you next on Kyle and Bruss, but first, you're going to tell us about Steinhoffels.
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0: Former Packers offensive lineman on what the hell is going on with this offensive line is coming up next.
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15: 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I kind of was like, oh, I forgot that this happened and this was such a big deal. 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

0: Or Rob Domofsky, as of 1 minute ago, or I guess 6 minutes ago. My bad. Attorneys representing the former girlfriend of Josh Jacobs have filed a motion to permanently seal evidence and discovery materials in the criminal case involving the Green Bay Packers running back. The motion is consistent with our client's desire to protect her privacy, particularly in the light of Mr. Jacobs taking responsibility for his actions in the criminal proceedings. We have no further comment at this time. I'm going to read that news. I'm going to not react without our lawyer, Dan, in Madison calling in to let us know what this means.
1: It means that she says she went through a traumatic experience that she just wants to move on from and wants to protect her privacy, and that is what it is. We should respect the fact that that's what she wants to do. It's not, we are not owed anything when it comes to trying to figure out what happened.
0: We have a pro bono lawyer. Why are you acting like it?
1: No, I'm giving my
2: perspective. He's dressed up today. He wants to be our lawyer.
1: All I need is a little blazer or suit coat to be able to be a real attorney.
0: So I want to hit on that once I have a chance to actually read what's going on and not try and figure it out on the fly, because I do think it's important as well that you hear from TJ Lang on the Homer Hour. He is a former offensive lineman who joined Brian Bulaga and Homer. Take a listen to what he had to say about some of the things he saw about the offensive line.
3: Man, it's so frustrating. It's so frustrating when you watch, you know, the quarterback taking shots and you watch some of the extracurricular activities that go on without anybody doing anything about it. I'll just be blatantly honest with you. To me, it looks like it's coached, because it looks like it's coached. It looks like, hey, let the other team make the mistake. Let them get the 15-yard penalty and, you know, we'll be fine and we'll figure it out. But there's also a part of it where your teammates need to know that you have their back. Like, if guys are taking shots, like, you have to be that guy at some point, especially on the offensive line, where you're the big guys. You're the big brothers, man. You're supposed to be the guys that, hey, somebody's picking on one of your little brothers. You got to go protect them, and you got to do something about it.
0: That TJ Lang on the Homer Hour, while I 100% agree with him, I don't know how anybody could have actually done anything when they were just getting beat.
1: Doesn't matter if you're getting beat or not. This happened early in the first half when they weren't getting beat, when the Packers were, he had a little bit more than 2.5 seconds initially to be able to throw the football.
0: 2.75.
1: But this was happening before. Jordan Love was getting hit from the first quarter on late, like literally. After Jordan Love would throw the ball, they would push him down. They made sure that they contacted him every single play, and nobody from the Green Bay Packers offensive line did anything about it. It is well worth a 15-yard penalty, and I applaud TJ Lang for joining and sharing his perspective from when he played for the Green Bay Packers at an extremely high level, how this would not fly. This is the type of edge the Packers are missing, and him saying that this is coach, this to me sends signals that maybe Matt LaFleur is taking the high road too often. Maybe Matt LaFleur needs to have these guys be a little bit more nasty. Remember when Mike Daniels said, on Wildy and Tosh, he said, this team's missing like an enforcer, somebody with an edge. That was multiple years ago, and still to this day, especially on the offensive side of football.
0: Maybe since Mike Daniels walked out.
1: This offense needs to have somebody who's willing to get in somebody's face and protect Jordan Love.
0: Walked out. I don't think they re-signed him.
1: Yeah, it is ridiculous that Jordan Love got hit that much, and not one time did somebody run up and pop somebody. Like, literally, pop them in the back and say, don't do that to my quarterback. It would have set the tone that we're not going to take it. But instead, the Packers just continued to take it and take it and take it the entire game. And Jordan Love got beat to hell on Sunday.
0: Look, again, this is his opinion. But if true, it's absolutely damning. His opinion of it being coached by Matt LaFleur to take the high road is, if true, we don't, TJ doesn't have a true, unless he's talked to the offensive lineman or Steno and they've relay this message to them. This is his eyes as somebody who's played in the NFL, right? Like, I don't think he would say that if he's seen somebody actually step up. So he's using his evidence, like we talked about yesterday. All of the outrage towards Matt LaFleur and blowing the lead was evidence to us as to why the frustration was so big after a week one game after blowing another lead. For TJ Lang as an offensive lineman, he's probably watched Green Bay Packers and be like, I have evidence that this is probably coached to not get in the face of the defensive lineman if Jordan Love takes a hit, because we want them to be the guys getting the 15-yard penalty. Bumps all that. Protect your valuable $55 million quarterback, especially because he did get knocked out of the Bears game last year. He did get continuously knocked around after that when he did come back in that playoff game. Like, this is, again, evidence. He, in my opinion, is making this opinion based off of evidence as a former offensive lineman that did a hell of a job protecting Aaron Rodgers. And all of those guys did a hell of a job of carrying the Green Bay Packers logo with pride and making sure that 12 never got touched. And if he did, and it was not in their liking, they were going to do something about it.
1: Yeah, the thing that, I guess for me, for the Packers, what I love about the defense is the defense plays with a physicality. Like, I love what I saw with the defense, the level of intensity that they played with. Even on the penalty, like,

0: Javon Bullard came in, hit Kyler Murray. They said it was late, which it did look like. It was definitely a dangerous play. It seemed like the guys were flying around. The offense plays with entirely too much finesse. We don't have anybody who's a hammer. And when you're missing your running back with Josh Jacobs, the one guy that does have a hammer when he runs the ball, it just felt like a whole lot of finesse in the mentality the guys have, where they rather use their agility and their speed versus just using pure strength and power to try to ball over guys. Like, on the fourth and one, what were we missing? We were missing guys who said, we're going to knock these guys off the ball. We're going to get this first down. You don't believe it.
1: They don't have time to think about mulling someone over because they're too worried about where they need to be.
0: Yeah, that's very true. When you're overthinking things, it allows you to have a lot of mistakes. But that is the biggest issue that the Green Bay Packers offense has had. It seems like a lot of finesse and not enough brute strength and power to just literally overwhelm somebody. So I don't know where the Green Bay Packers go from here, because the offensive line, like you said before, with the guys that they have, is not going to get better. Like Donovan Jennings, they started him for a reason over Jagger Burton. So a lot of people who are calling for Jagger Burton to start, I agree. Throw him in there, see what he's got. But at the end of the day, the Packers team, the guys that coach him, the people who are around him, decided that they were going to start Jennings over Burton on Sunday, and we saw the end result. So from my perspective, you probably don't get much better with Burton being inside there in that crazy, chaotic atmosphere they were in, and then all the rush and pressure they were dealing with. But I just want
1: to... Let's be honest.
0: They need a big nasty. They need a jerk.
1: It doesn't matter who it is right now. It doesn't. They're a disaster. It's a compounding effect.
0: If this is the best five you got.
1: Aaron Banks was out.
0: Okay, all right, fine. So this was the best six you got. 6 of 5. And everybody was
1: according to Adam Senevich, who stood by the Donovan Jennings over Jaeger.
0: We just have to take their word for it. They say these are the best guys. What I'm trying to understand is that Anthony Belton last year at guard, he wasn't great, but by far he was better than what I saw yesterday. On Sunday.
1: You know who Anthony Belton's been next to on an offensive line before? Sean Ryan and Zach Tom, probably.
0: He has been both of those guys.
1: That had been some sort of continuity. Jordan Morgan at left tackle is probably looking at Donovan Jennings. Those two are on the left side. And I don't blame them because they ain't been there.
0: Exactly. This is his first time. And Donovan Jennings was looking over to Jordan Morgan for some support. Jordan Morgan looking straight ahead, focused. He's like, I can't help you, bro.
1: They're both looking at each other for support, but then that's bad because they can't support each other because they've never done it.
2: If I'm one of those offensive linemen that can't hold my own in the traditional blocking sense, I'm doing everything I can to make up for it by protecting Jordan Love after the play and showing that I got his back. Right. Like, why? There's none of that.
0: I'm telling him, bro, do something better than this. You got me sacked in the first damn place.
1: Very curious to hear what Tausch had to say about TJ Lang's comments about it being coached to not protect Jordan Love in the way in which the old school offensive linemen used to for the Green Bay Packers. Just know that if you're feeling frisky and you want to go to a kiosk and you believe in what you're about to bet, head to Pottawatomie Sportsbook. 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He joins us next on the Yuengling Guest Hotline.
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4: 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Jordan Love under pressure, plenty of penalties, and a momentum shift for the ages, at least according to tight end Tucker Kraft.
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16: It's Kyle and Brust across ESPN Wisconsin. Joining us shortly on the Yuengling guest hotline is going to be Mark Tauscher. Yuengling, the oldest brewery in America and now officially in Wisconsin. DG Yuengling & Son, Pottsville, PA. Enjoy responsibly. Kyle, I hated hearing that. It should make you even more frustrated. From TJ Lang on the Homer Hour. But I want the opinion of an expert. He played the position. You didn't. Mark Tauscher joining us on the Yuengling guest hotline. What's up, T?
17: Hey, fellas. How are we?
16: Going day by day after what was a disastrous fourth quarter for the Green Bay Packers. Love for you to take a listen to what your former teammate, TJ Lang, had to say on the Homer Hour, 94.5 ESPN yesterday.
17: Man, it's so frustrating. It's so frustrating when you watch, you know, the quarterback taking shots and you watch some of the extracurricular activities that go on without anybody doing anything about it. I'll just be blatantly honest with you. To me, it looks like it's coached, because it looks like it's coached. It looks like, hey, let the other team make the mistake. Let them get the 15-yard penalty and, you know, we'll be fine and we'll figure it out. But there's also a part of it where your teammates need to know that you have their back. Like, if guys are taking

0: taking shots. Like, there, you have to be that guy at some point, especially on the offensive line, where you're the big guys. You're the big brothers, man. You're supposed to be the guys that, hey, somebody's picking on one of your little brothers. You got to go protect them, and you got to do something about it.
1: Do you agree that it's coach touch per TJ Lang's opinion?
2: No, I mean, I don't think there's ever a where you coach and say, don't protect your quarterback. No. Now, do I think there's a line where you have to be smart and you don't want to hurt your team by getting 15-yard penalties? But there are some times where coaches aren't going to care about a 15-yard penalty. And I think one of those instances would have been last year when Jordan Love got knocked out of that game against the Bears. I don't think anybody would have complained one bit if that gotten ugly and gotten a little scrummish and there was a flag thrown after. It would have ended up being probably a canceled out deal because obviously Jordan, you know, took the shot and got concussed. But no, I don't think I think where TJ is talking from is you're always going to be coached to be smart, to not be, you're going to retaliate. Don't be the second person in. But there's also a line that I think is you always going to err on the side of protecting your guys. And I don't think I've ever heard an O-line coach say, hey, just stand there and don't do anything if your quarterback gets barreled. I don't think that is ever going to be.
1: Do you think there was an opportunity for it to happen early in the game on Sunday?
2: Early in the game for what to happen?
1: I mean, he got knocked down a bunch. I mean, they weren't flagged.
2: Getting knocked down legally, that's on you. That's not – it's the late hits and it's the shots to the head. That's more
3: like. But Taus, you got to admit, like, the flag didn't get called for, there were some times where it seemed like it was
2: a couple
3: steps late, was it not?
2: Kyle, here's the deal. Yep. Yeah, I don't disagree, but when I'm playing football, I'm not watching that. I'm not, oh my God, he took a step. Like, that's not where my head's at. My head's at, let's protect him.
1: You see him on the ground seven times in a row, you got to eventually see it.
2: I'm just telling you, I'm not looking. I'm trying to protect. I'm trying to figure out how to block these guys.
3: I feel you.
2: I'm not looking. When you see it and you hear it, you know it. But as far as getting hit, if they're blitzing him, that's going to be a part of the game, and you're going to help your quarterback up. But I need to see that, and you know when it's something egregious.
3: Yeah.
2: And you know when it's somebody didn't get picked up on a blitz.
3: Well, I know one thing. Matt LaFleur should have lost a gasket when he saw his quarterback getting hit all those times, especially after they called that penalty on McClellan on the roughing the passer against the Green Bay Packers. That really helped keep the drive alive for the Minnesota Vikings. But, Taus, when it comes to the offensive line overall, like, where do they go from here? You played to position. Can they improve to a point where the Packers can actually depend on them to actually help them win the Super Bowl?
2: Yes, and I know everybody's going, well, what? I thought it's going to be interesting. I know Jason, I did not see any of the transcripts yet, but I know when Jason left our show, he was going to talk to Stanovich.
1: Big transcripts guy, huh?
2: Why Jagger Burton didn't play is a very fair question. And, you know, where Aaron Banks is at, I don't know how much you're going to be able to count on him. But I want people to take a beat as far as, and I don't know if you guys are calling for LaFleur to be fired. I heard Benny, Mickey Mouse, or whatever he called.
4: Matty Mouse!
3: This is what I deal with.
2: It's one game, and I think from an O-line standpoint, there is no place to play that is more difficult than to be up there. So that is the worst case scenario. You get thrown into that mix and you don't have a ton of time practice because of how training camp worked out. These are excuses. I understand that, but they're also based in fact. And now when you play the Jets and when you come back, play Atlanta, you need to see some progress as far as who that group's going to be and what they're doing. You're asking guys that hadn't played together, you threw them in the toughest conditions. And it wasn't pretty.
3: But Taus, I have to push back, because the thing I'm concerned about is that now other defensive coordinators have the blueprint on how to disrupt the Packers. If you continue to send pressure like the Bears did, the Bears pinned their ears back in that playoff game, and the Packers absolutely crumbled. The offensive line in the third quarter couldn't block a soul. And now we see it again in the fourth quarter against the Vikings, though that's what they do. Do you think this could be a formula, the blueprint other teams will use, that say, you know what, if we continue to bring this pressure, if we can stay within 10 points, we'll have a chance in the fourth quarter because these Packers will fold.
2: No doubt. Here's what I would say. I think there's obviously when teams see having success against an offense, they're going to steal that and utilize themselves. Now, do they have the personnel, the crowd noise and everything else to do it? That's another question. I don't know if every team has that, but that was the thing that was most disappointing about that Bears playoff game is the Bears didn't have the personnel. you need to have answers to the test. You have to have some answers for that and the blitz package. And I thought for 2.5, 3 quarters, you blitz, you're going to give up big plays too. There's a risk reward. Sometimes, sometimes you're going to get them. You're going to have a blitz that you can't get. And that, you know, the sack, I can't remember who sacked Love first. That was, they didn't block it well, but hey, sometimes you get got. You have a play action pass. You got Watson coming in motion. You don't block it well. Jordan doesn't even get his foot down. Those things are going to happen, but you can't have it as consistently as you saw in that fourth quarter. You need to have some answers to the blitz. And if you see it and it works, you best believe everybody on your schedule is going to continue to do that until you show that you've shored some things up.
3: And then also, I want to know with you, taking the points off the board, the way they did, when I don't think Matt LaFleur understood how long of a 4th-and-1 was that. If you're on the field or you have Brett Favre back there at quarterback or if you have Aaron Rodgers back there at quarterback, do they still go ahead and try to sneak it or do they call it timeout? Do they audible? Like, what would Brett Favre or Aaron Rodgers have done in that scenario where it was 4th-and-1 and it was a long one? And especially with a quarterback like Jordan Love who's not sneaking it, would Brett or Aaron would have audibled it at all?
2: I don't know about audibling it, but, I didn't have any problem at all with taking the points off the board. Was it a longer 4th-and-1? I did not like the play call of a quarterback sneak. I want some type of a boot, or I'm going to hand the ball to my running back. And unfortunately, obviously, Josh Jacobs isn't available. So that wasn't part of the plan. But you quarterback always has authority, and especially when you give two plays. He thought he could get it on the sneak. He did not. And I would have loved him to spread it out. I love that little Tucker Kraft play where you bring him in. That seems to always work. That what didn't happen, and when you make those decisions, you're going to get second-guessed. But as far as what Brett or what Aaron would have done, they would have put us in a position to try and be successful with the play, whether it's a quarterback sneak or I want the ball in my quarterback's hands if I believe in my quarterback.
1: Mm-hmm.
2: They did that. It didn't work, and sometimes it works, sometimes it doesn't.
1: Mark Tauscher joining us on the Yuengling Guest Hotline. Tauscher, we appreciate the time, and we look forward to talking to you next week.
3: Tauscher's not a prisoner of the moment.
2: See you guys.
1: No, he's just an excuse maker.
3: Yeah.
1: What do you mean? Yeah.
3: I love Tausch, and Tausch, if you're still listening, he seemed like he was in a hurry today. If he's still listening, he sounded a little bit like he was wearing green and gold goggles, and they were shipped.
1: Somebody.
3: Well, let me finish.
1: No, no. Somebody knows green and gold goggles. I will allow you to call somebody else wearing them.
3: It seemed like my green and gold goggles are just from fandom. His green and gold goggles seemed like they were shipped from the Packers pro shop and saying, here, man, we had a really bad game. We need some support.
1: Or he remembers who signed his checks.
3: Yeah, I mean, he signed in the past. That's just there's no way you look at this
1: game. He still
3: has
1: a connection to the organization.
3: I asked him, like, the Chicago Bears game. He admitted, like, yeah, that was a bad game. I really just think that a lot of teams now have the blueprint, and I just don't think the Packers have the guys inside of the offensive line room that are going to be able to solve this puzzle, this test of trying to protect Jordan Love. And it's just so disappointing because a lot of us knew going into the offseason that this was going to be an issue. The Packers need to reinvest in it, and instead of reinvesting it, they basically drafted a 5th-round guy, brought back Aaron Banks, moved Sean Ryan to center, said we're going to lock it in with that.
1: And told second-round pick Anthony Belton after a year of service, you're going to tackle. We got no room for you.
3: Jacob
1: Monk, he's really good at pointing when guys are running by.
3: Yeah.
1: Donovan Jennings, he had extra year or two of offensive line experience, so we weren't going to go with the rookie. Which, you know what, good for Burton.
3: Well, at least he wasn't
1: Those pass grades aren't on his resume.
3: He's like, damn, glad I wasn't out there for that. But no,
1: he was probably thinking, don't put me in. Don't put me in. Don't put me in. Don't put me in.
3: Them boys is pinning their ears back. But no, it just.
1: Thomas chimes in here. Here's the thought. Your offensive line sucks. Let's take the points off the board. Let's go for it.
3: There's a lot to it. And I honestly believe, and again, we'll never know, and Matt won't be fully transparent, is I honestly believe when Matt got the 5 yards, he said, you know what? Forget it. Let's go for it. If Matt would have known it was going to be a long 4th-and-1, and he would have been able to measure it out, I really believe he would have said, I'll keep the points. I think he even said, like, I believe in a press conference yesterday.
1: He stood by his decision.
3: He stood by his decision, but I think wanting to know, like.
1: He said, he didn't stand by his decision.
3: He said yardage or something
1: no,
3: like
1: no,
3: that.
1: No. Let's play that well.
4: Now that you've slept on it, you still stand by that 4th-and-1 instead of taking the points and everything?
5: Yeah, I think so.
1: That's enough.
5: I think, you know.
1: It's all we need. I think so. Not yes, not no. I think so.
3: Not a lot of conviction with that, but I just
5: gumption.

0: And then also the two calls he obviously called weren't good calls either. The QB sneak or whatever the other call that Jordan Love had, Jordan Love got to look, and Jordan Love is a robot. He got to look that they practiced. They said, we got it. This is for me to check to the QB sneak. And that's what Jordan did because he's obedient.
1: And if you're actually trying to make it a two-score game, you do that, you call timeout. You call timeout.
0: Yeah.
1: It's on Jordan or Matt.
0: No, you really do. I was thinking about this yesterday. I'm glad you brought it up. Is that if you really are trying to put the game away, you're not thinking about holding on to
1: your best play.
0: Yeah, you absolutely try to get your best play. And that's why, again, I just feel like he had a quick reaction to something, just like, you know what, it's going to be fourth and one, let's go for it. Let's go for it without it being 100% strategic.
1: Yeah, like, let's go for it, and I got the perfect play for this.
0: Mm-hmm.
1: That was what was lacking.
0: The perfect play.
1: Clearly, from Mr. I Think So.
0: The perfect play was not a QB sneak without him getting pushed, because they said, we do have it in there where there's a little bit of a tush push. We do have it in there. If we got it in there, and it's fourth and long one, call that. That's what you do.
1: I do want to hear more from TJ Lang, because although Tausche wasn't feeling it from its coach standpoint, I don't know. After all the excuses that were made, I think I'm going to have to go with the guy who's, you know what, damn it, I'm going to tell it how it is. And that was TJ Lang yesterday on the Homer Hour. Another clip for you next.
2: You're dealing with Kyle and Brust.
0: Emperor Penguin. You'd be like, yes.
1: It looks like every other penguin.
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0: Lila Shadowalt from Sauk Prairie High School. Hey, welcome.
1: Thank you.
0: Well, you're a multiple sport athlete, soccer, and right here we got the trophy from last year. What's it like? Those memories are never going to go away, are they?
1: No, it's awesome. Our coach shared a highlight reel from the state tournament as we're starting up our new season, and it just kind of brought back the memories of like everything that happened. I kind of was like, oh, I forgot that this happened and this was such a big deal. It just kind of all came back, and our community supported us so much when it happened, and it was just like, oh, oh yeah, this was such a huge thing, and it was so fun because it was the first for our school to win a state championship in volleyball, so it was really special.
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4: Kyle and Brust across ESPN Wisconsin. Mark Tauscher just joined us on the Yuengling Guest Hotline, but I do want to hit on something that he mentioned with us about, you know, is there a time to potentially get a 15-yard penalty, right? From an offensive line standpoint, you see your quarterback on the ground. Maybe none of them were called, but maybe some of them should have been called. When do you make your statement? TJ Lang, former teammate of Tausch's, was on with Brian Bulaga and Homer, and he made the statement of like, hey, I think they're being coached not to get a personal foul. But what would the old school Green Bay Packers offensive line have done if they were in the same scenario last year when Jordan Love got hit, knocked out of the game against the Chicago Bears? Here's what Brian Bulaga had to say.
5: You saw something happen to one of your guys? Well, when I have the opportunity, that favor is going to be repaid. And not in a dirty way. It's within the rules of the game. Like, you're allowed to go do that in the game. But at the same time, that's how opposing players understand, like, you're not getting away with that. Like, that's not the way this game's going to be played. And once those guys understand, like, the perfect example of that for this Green Bay Packers team was when Jordan Love took that shot in the playoff game to the head and he got knocked out. There was no retribution for that. And that was a dirty hit. Like, let's just call that what that was. Like, he got knocked out of that playoff game against Chicago with a dirty hit, and there was nothing for that. Or not the playoff game. It was the...
6: You can't imagine what T.J. Lang would have done.
5: I could not imagine what T.J. Lang
6: would have done. All right,
4: could not imagine what T.J. Lang could have done.
7: But we don't have that.
4: We can imagine what all of the Green Bay Packers offensive linemen would have done, which is nothing, because we have the evidence, as we've talked about.
7: Yeah, and that's the problem. Something the Packers are missing is they're missing an enforcer on the offensive line. And I understand it's hard for these guys to be an enforcer when literally your mind is absolutely spinning. You don't expect Jordan Morgan, Jacob Monk, or Donovan Jennings to be the enforcer. So now you're left with Sean Ryan, and you're left with Zach Bacabuele, who is just trying to figure it out, being back for the first time after tearing his patellar tendon back in the week against the Denver Broncos, and then you got Sean Ryan trying to figure it out at center. So there's nobody that has the mind capacity to be able to be that enforcer and being a tough guy simply because they're just trying to figure their own stuff out. But I just wish we had guys who were tough. Even if they weren't good, at least they had an attitude. Right now, these guys don't have an edge. They don't have an attitude. And
4: they're lost puppies.
7: Tausch might have said it's not coached for them not to be able to not to do penalties and not to respond back. But there's a certain edge that this offensive line has not been coached with, and we've seen it for years. We have absolutely seen it for years. So this is all just disappointing. And if it continues on like this, the Packers aren't going to be great. But more importantly, Jordan Love's not going to be protected. He's not going to make it through the season.
4: You know, I asked yesterday, will Matt LaFleur make it through the entire season as the head coach? Will Jordan Love make it through the entire season as the quarterback, man?
7: If this was just a sneak peek of the type of pressure he's going to constantly be on, where you're talking about getting 15 quarterback hits, you're talking about all the hurt. It's not going to be that high, but if my quarterback's getting hit 7 to 10 times per game, getting sacked twice, running for his life, right? If we see that, if that's what we see, Jordan Love's not going to survive. I said it before. Y'all know how I feel about Jordan Love and his health. I think Jordan Love is not he's not brittle, But Jordan Love is susceptible to get some type of nicks, just like, because the NFL, guys get hurt all the time. And so the last thing I want to do is put Jordan Love in a position where he could potentially get hurt. And we do not have Malik Willis as our backup quarterback. We got a 37-year-old, 38-year-old Tyrod Taylor as our backup. And we ain't going to see the same heroics that we got from Malik Willis out of Tyrod Taylor.
4: No, because he can't move like he used to.
7: Hell no.
4: He's old. Yeah. He himself, like I mentioned about Jaeger Burton, both very happy that they didn't have to go in that game.
7: Yeah, so it's just honestly just so disappointing because
4: isn't that crazy?
8: You want to go in? I'm good.
4: I'm good. No, I'm serious though. Like, would you want to?
8: It's like having to go hit against the best pitcher in Major League Baseball. Like, I don't want to.
4: No,
8: lower
4: and
8: my
4: knowing
8: average.
4: That they're gonna plunk you.
8: Yeah.
4: At 98 miles per hour, like you're going in to
8: I'm
4: get
8: all right.
4: plunked.
7: I just don't get how the Packers didn't do everything they could in this offseason to ensure this was not going to happen. This is like the one thing that could have just derailed the
4: but
7: entire season.
4: But not just this offseason. I have
7: one.
4: To jump in. It started when Goody himself, the general manager of the Green Bay Packers, after they lost to the Eagles, said they need to address the offensive line. They saw them get dominated in the trenches against the Eagles. It's been 2 years now with free agency and draft. This is what you have in front of you.
7: He failed. He failed because the guys that he got, he drafted an offensive lineman in Jordan Morgan. He signed Aaron Banks at guard. He drafted another offensive lineman in Anthony Belton in the second round. And when you talk about week one against the Minnesota Vikings, only one of those three guys that you acquired to bring in to try to solidify this offensive line were there and healthy. That's a problem. That's an absolute problem. So then when I look at it, this fall, that's why I say a lot of this falls on Goody's shoulders, but also Matt LaFleur, he's in charge of developing guys and putting guys in the best position to be successful, and they both failed at their jobs that they are hired to do.
4: I have two positives. One, Are You Smarter Than Ben Brust is next. He'll probably say something stupid. Two, after Are You Smarter Than Ben Brust, we are going to look at some positives. It's taken us a long time to get there, but I think the positives are worth pointing out. 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Let's get caller number 8 for Are You Smarter Than Ben Brust. 800-990-3776. 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
11: 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This begins a 9-game road trip over the next 10 days for the crew, and it's a crucial point in Milwaukee's playoff push. The Brewers are 2 games ahead of the Dodgers for the top spot in the NL playoff picture, and their magic number to clinch the NL Central Championship remains at 2. That's a combination of Brewers wins and Cubs losses. Want to keep an eye on the Cubs versus Braves game tonight starting at 6:40. Milwaukee going for 4 straight division titles, and with 12 games left this regular season, the crew needs to go just 7-5 to achieve its first 100-win season in franchise history. Tonight, the young favorite, the Miz, Jacob Mizorowski, is on the mound in Pittsburgh. First pitch is scheduled for 5:40 p.m., so pregame coverage starts at 5:05 right here on 1.5 ESPN, Madison's home of the Brewers. So that means you can tune in to the second hour of Molly and Jim today, streaming live on the ESPN Wisconsin app and the ESPN Madison YouTube channel.
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7: 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And now it is time for Are You Smarter Than Ben Bruss, who was on a little bit of a hot streak, but Aaron in Sheboygan is here to end that streak. What's happening, Aaron?
13: Hey, how's it going?
7: It's going well, going well. I heard you played against Ben Bruss before. What's your record?
13: 1-0.
7: 1-0. Soon to be 2. Soon to be 2. That's the confidence I love to hear. We'll spin it and we'll go through the rules next.

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1: All right, so here are the rules. You have 15 questions in 90 seconds. You can say skip or pass, Aaron, if you do not know the answer, and we will come back to it in the end if there is time. Aaron, any questions before we play Are You Smarter Than Ben Brust?
2: Nope.
1: Let's rock and roll, man. Here we go. In 3, 2, 1. What country did Christopher Columbus land on?
2: Pass.
1: What is the name of the whale in Herman Melville's classic novel?
2: Moby Dick.
1: What is the term for an animal that eats both plants and other animals?
2: Omnivore.
1: What is the fastest land mammal in the world?
2: Yeah.
1: What instrument is used to measure air pressure in weather forecasting?
2: Barometer.
1: Who was the primary author of the United States Declaration of Independence?
2: Pass.
1: What is the capital city of New York?
2: Albany.
1: What is the name of the fictional alien moon where James Cameron's movie Avatar takes place?
2: Pass.
1: What is the square root of 169?
2: 13.
1: What process heats milk to a specific temperature to kill harmful bacteria?
2: Pasteurization.
1: Which planet in our solar system is nicknamed Earth's twin because of its smaller size?
2: Venus.
1: In the fairy tale Cinderella, what vegetable turns into her carriage?
2: Pumpkin.
1: What is the common name for the scapula bone in a human body?
2: Collarbone.
1: What type of blood vessels carry blood away from the heart to the rest of the body?
2: Arteries.
1: How many total degrees are in a straight line?
2: 180.
1: What country did Christopher Columbus land on? It's good if it goes.
2: Hispaniola.
1: Good. I mean, I think he left Spain, to be honest. But I think you did good.
3: Oh, yeah. I'm going to go get Ben.
1: Think you did real well. I should have read these questions through before. But I think he got like a 10 spot. 11 spot. Yeah, it's over. Ben ain't winning. Let me make sure I go move Ben's computer so he can't cheat. Because I know some of y'all love sending in answers. I guess I didn't do it today.
3: That was impressive.
1: It was impressive. Didn't nobody send in answers today.
4: Also, if you were worried, I heard impressive, and if you were really worried, no matter what, you would have.
1: No, I'm not worried about it. You're going to lose today.
4: See,
1: Aaron is your boy, and he beat you before. He literally came on. He had all the confidence in the world. He said, oh, yeah, I beat Ben once. I'm going to be 2-0 after today. I said, oh, okay.
4: I've been on fire.
1: You've been playing against some easy questions. Will's been okay. When Tony Carter hang you, producer.
4: That was a layup. That was like 4 weeks ago.
1: That's the heater was.
4: But Will last week had hard ones, and I had 11.
1: They weren't too hard. They were okay. They were good. You did good.
4: That's what I'm saying. I have confidence.
1: Yeah, okay. All right. Well, we're going to see if that confidence sticks through this. All right, Ben, here it is. You already know what it is. Are You Smarter Than Ben Brust? 15 questions, 90 seconds. You can say skip or pass. And if you do, we will come back to that question in the end. Are you ready to play Are You Smarter Than Ben Brust?
4: Ready to win.
1: I love your confidence. That's cute.
4: Okay.
1: Chic, as they say. All right, here we go. Start the clock in 3, 2, 1. What country did Christopher Columbus land on?
4: The United States.
1: What is the name of the whale in Herman Melville's?
4: Pass.
1: What is the term for an animal that eats both plants and other animals?
4: Omnivore.
1: What is the fastest land mammal in the world?
4: Cheetah.
1: What instrument is used to measure air pressure in weather forecasting? Who was the primary author of the United States Declaration of Independence?
4: Thomas Jefferson.
1: What is the capital city of the state of New York?
4: New York's Albany.
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1: Zero.
2: Okay, you did good. You did good. I'm proud of you. Good job, man.
1: Did I do good? I thought I did good.
2: You did good.
1: Did I do good?
2: Yeah. You did good. Yeah, you did good. You probably got seven.
3: I got seven.
2: Yeah, seven. You didn't, I mean, if you would have went against somebody who's weaker, you would have probably won.
1: What word did he say?
2: Scalpula.
3: Scalpula.
1: That's like something, that's like a, okay, so re-ask that question. I don't know what he said, but it was.
3: He was not great on the question asking today.
2: What is the common name for the scalpula bone in the human body?
1: Scalpula bone?
2: Yeah.
1: Hmm. Okay. Even with the correct reading, I don't know.
2: For some reason, the one that really got me was that damn.
1: Go through the answers.
2: Vegetable turns into a carriage. What country did Christopher Columbus land on? The Bahamas. Mm. The Bahamas, not the United States.
1: Why'd he go to the United States? Nice there. It's a joke. Keep going.
2: I'm gonna say he didn't know. What is the name of the whale? I don't know this author's name. But what
3: I think
2: is it?
3: Melville.
2: Melville, okay.
3: No,
1: you say it, you says it wrong.
2: What is the name of the whale in Herman Melville's classic novel?
1: I passed.
2: Moby Dick.
1: Okay.
2: You never heard of Moby Dick?
1: I have.
2: Okay, there it is.
3: Aaron Sporting got that one.
2: What is the term for an animal that eats both plants and other animals? Omnivore. You did good on that one. What is the fastest land animal in the world? Cheetah. Good job. What instrument is used to measure air pressure in weather forecasting? Barometer.
1: Barometer.
2: Yeah.
1: Heard of it. Never would have pulled it out of the brain.
2: You did good on this one. Who was the primary author of the United States Declaration of Independence?
1: Thomas Jefferson.
2: Good job.
1: TJ, my dog.
2: What is the capital of the state of New Jersey?
3: New York.
1: New York, oh, dude.
3: It says almost, New York.
1: What's wrong with you?
2: Almost cussed. Almost said, what am I doing? Albany, you got that there. What is the name of the fictional alien moon where James Cameron's movie Avatar takes place? Pandora. Pandora. You get because Jane, you got the Avatar right before about that being the highest grossing movie?
1: Well, yeah, but it doesn't mean I've watched it in a long time.
2: What is the square root of 169? 13. What process heats milk to a specific temperature to kill harmful bacteria? I thought you said milk, and I was going to go. But then you said evaporation.
1: Yeah, no.
2: Pasteurization. You weren't going to get that one. What planet in our solar system is nicknamed Earth's twin because of a similar size? Good job. Well, how did you guess Venus? You just started listing them off.
1: I started listing them off and thinking in my head which ones look the most similar.
2: Good for you. At least you know what they look like. In the fairy tale Cinderella, what vegetable turns into her into a carriage? Turns into a carriage. That's what got me.
1: Are you all right?
2: I need water. I haven't had water all day.
1: Okay, what's the answer?
2: Oh, pumpkin.
1: You got it right. I just watched Cinderella with my little daughter.
2: I assume how quickly you answered it. Yeah. I was like, oh, he knows this one.
1: Yeah, I just watched it.
2: What is the common name for the scapula bone in the human body? Shoulder blade. What type of...
3: What'd you say, skull?
1: Scopula or something. I don't know.
2: You said skull. You heard scalp.
1: Yeah.
2: What type of blood vessels carry blood away from the heart to the rest of the body? You said red.
1: Blood cells.
2: Arteries.
1: Oh.
2: You learn something new every day. And lastly...
1: Veins bring it back.
2: How many total degrees are in a straight line? Not zero. A straight line.
1: 180?
2: Yeah.
1: Overthought it. Angle
2: doesn't
3: exist.
2: You
3: honestly did pretty good, but Aaron and Sheboygan cooked.
2: He cooks, yeah.
1: He's a cook. He cooks me.
2: Zero's...
1: You can't call in, Aaron.
2: No, Aaron, keep calling.
1: You're blocked.
2: In.
1: I'm blocking your number.
2: Can we redo like the...
1: You can call me stupid if you want.
4: I'm not going to do that.
2: Oh, Aaron's
1: You're a
2: nice
1: good guy.
2: Those people,
1: He's
2: those,
1: too nice of a guy.
2: Those Sheboygan folks.
1: Sheboygan, yeah. It's the salt of the earth.
2: I've never met a mean person from Sheboygan. I met some other type of people from Sheboygan.
1: 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All right. Everyone's saying too negative. How about some positives? Positives, baby. Nothing but positivity. And I'm scared that this next segment with the word positive in it is going to change Kyle Wallace's whole trajectory of how he looks at the Green Bay Packers. Because you start saying positive things, he's going to mind warp himself into something that he is not ready to be heartbroken for. Next.
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21: Does anybody have anything positive to say? Because right away, I say, hey, we want to be positive. 800-990-3776. You can call the Carbless Talk and Text line. Right away, Adam chimes in. I'm positive that our O-line is trash. Donnie in the 608. I'm positive.

0: the Packers won't lose again to the Vikings this Sunday. Off to a hot start. It's as hot of a start as you can get. Kyle, you got this?
1: No, I do. I mean, those are hilarious. I wish I was that smart and funny and could take this loss as a joke, because I didn't. So I'm always in serious mode when it comes to losing the way that we did. But, yo, I can definitely take this serious here when it comes to talking about some positives. Do we want some type of music, or are we just...
0: No. You need music?
1: I think so. I need some type of sound in the background.
0: So you're not that positive, but you need something to hype you up actually be positive. Because you're adrenaline. Not positive.
1: I need some adrenaline, baby.
0: Give it to yourself.
1: I can't give it to myself.
0: No music.
1: Okay. So I got to be all excited with no music after the practice.
0: Yeah, I want to see how positive you are.
2: Yeah, right. Generate it from scratch.
1: All right, let me generate it from scratch after watching my Packers allow 29 unanswered points to the Minnesota Vikings and 22 points in the fourth quarter, and watch my Packers absolutely collapse and fold on Sunday for a six-game losing streak. So let me just give you some positives here on Kyle and Bruss. And the first positive is this. A lot of people who did not actually watch the game or scoreboard watching would say, oh, that Packers defense was bad. It wasn't that bad as some people would say. The Packers got multiple sacks. They got after the quarterback. They got pressure early on. I love what I saw from Jonathan Gannon sending those different cat blitzes. And that cat blitz is a corner blitz. You saw Keyshawn Nixon in the backfield right away off the top. You saw him get an interception. I understand Brandon Cisse got beat on a touchdown where they had a free play, but I feel like Brandon Cisse didn't have a horrible game. Like, Brandon Cisse wasn't horrible. Like, it was his first game out there, so...
0: He got introduced to the league by Justin Jefferson.
1: And we knew that was going to happen. Like, we absolutely knew that was going to happen. But overall, my takeaway was Edrin Cooper played extremely well. Lucas Van Ness showed us a little some, and the defense wasn't terrible. It wasn't like the Vikings were able to run the ball all up and down this defense. So I think a positive takeaway, despite the fact that the Packers allowed 39 points, despite the fact that the Packers lost, I still take a lot of great pride in the fact that this defense had three times where they basically got off the field and a penalty negated them getting off the field. The fact that it got to that point where the Packers just kept fighting back, that's a little bit of an edge. That's a little bit of tenacity. That's a little bit of strength I'm seeing mentally for that Packers defense. So I think that is a great
0: positive.
1: Oh, man,
0: I'm blown away.
1: No,
0: these
1: defense,
0: positives are blowing me away.
1: I mean, the defense.
0: You're not wrong.
1: The defense was a positive. Special teams. Again, I think special teams this past weekend was much better. You saw better kick returns. It had a lot of us. I don't know about you, but during the game, I was asking myself, what in the hell did Rich Bisaccia do? I text y'all. I said, what did he do?
0: It's legal theft.
1: I'm trying to understand
0: of a paycheck.
1: How did the Packers get Cam Acord as their special teams coordinator because Bisaccia decided to leave? Not because he was fired. He decided to leave. And Cam Acord clearly showed progression, and we saw that the special teams looked a lot better early on than it did last year. And then on top of that, I know my field goal kicker and Trace Mack missed the extra point early, but he did hit all the field goal attempts that he had outside of that one extra point that he missed. So I think there are a lot of positive stepping stones and building blocks for the Packers when it comes to special teams, and I feel like that can be a plus for this team this year, unlike the negative it was in the past. And then lastly, a positive is Jordan Love is your quarterback. I understand Jordan Love at the end of the game. I saw it myself. He literally fell apart. He was done. He was over it. But Jordan Love before that was magnificent in the pocket. You can go back and see some of the beautiful throws that he had. The way he was moving in the pocket, the way he was connecting with the guys, it was really great work by Jordan Love. Now, we didn't get the end result that we wanted, but I will say this, is that is the Jordan Love that I wanted to see. Like, that Jordan Love, to me, looked like one of the high-end, top-end quarterbacks in the NFL. Again, here we go again saying the same thing. If the Packers didn't blow the lead, everybody be talking about how great Jordan Love played.
0: Can't use that.
1: But that's the thing.
0: Sooner or later, the ifs become identity.
1: But it is
0: the identity. So you can't do the if, because until they do something, then you can have that conversation.
1: That's the team identity. But I'm saying for an individual, Jordan Love balled out. He played really well.
0: Mark in Algonquin's chiming in saying that he agrees. But other than that long kick return, there's some positive and special teams moments. Bo Melton, extra point. Besides that, the kicking was good. Should have been another made field goal if it wasn't off the board for Smack. Watson growing each season is coming up here. Jeff in the 920, he is positive that Matty Mouse will choke again this week. Ben chimes in, I am positive that Matt LaFleur, Matty Mouse,
1: oh boy,
0: is the softest coach in the NFL. So a lot of these, a lot of positive. They're positive in their opinions.
1: Hard for me to try to be glass half full after the debacle that we saw. the train wreck that we saw, the collapse that we saw again. Like, yes, it's

0: like I said, it's hard. Their identity. And so you can't be doing the, if they did this, then Jordan Love would be that, because
1: they keep
0: there's no
1: messing
0: if.
1: Up,
0: it
1: my
0: it
1: boy.
0: Is them. That is this is them, Kyle. This is your team. This is your Packers. This is what they provide you.
2: They keep messing around with my boy's ability to show how great he is when the defense falls apart.
0: It?
2: I mean, ain't nothing I can do about it. All I can do is try to cheer and not be sad.
0: I thought you were an owner. I thought you were a shareholder. I thought you could make a difference.
2: I'm not on the board. I don't have enough.
0: Some Cissé love here. And, you know, hey, look, for all the questions around cornerback, I know he had his welcome to the NFL moment with Justin Jefferson. Matt LaFleur, your leader, your head coach, had this to say about Brandon Cissé.
3: I don't even put that touchdown on him. I mean, I know he's in coverage right there, but like, that's one of those plays that is absolutely killer. Like, we've got to be more aware of the moment. I mean, it's a no snap, no play for the offense. They're just trying to draw you off sides before the 2 minute warning. And we have a guy that jumps off sides and the quarterback just throws it up and Jefferson makes a hell of a play. So, but those types of plays, when they happen in the game, they get you beat.
2: All right.
0: Why
2: so
0: are you
2: my
0: confused?
2: My issue with this is I'm not going to put that on Brandon Cissé. What do you mean you're not going to put that on Brandon? So I hope Matt LaFleur didn't go to Brandon Cissé and say, "Bro, that's not on you. We shouldn't have jumped off sides." No, if they're playing, you're playing. Like, that's what happened. Yeah, somebody jumped off sides, but guess
0: what? Whistle wasn't blown.
2: Exactly. So you keep playing. So yeah, Brandon Cissé, his job is to continue to cover. The defensive line's job is to continue to try to, you know, get after the quarterback, to sit there. Don't tell Brandon Cissé that don't count. No, that counts. That just is a learning lesson for you to make sure you continue to play throughout when stuff like that happens. Continue to compete. But to sit there and say that wasn't Brandon Cissé's fault, the hell it was. He should have kept playing.
0: Chef Ed is positive as well.
2: Let's hear it, Chef Ed.
0: He's absolutely positive that Matty Mouse,
4: oh boy,
0: and his eyebrows have never looked better.
2: Did they look good? I can't recall. All I remember is being angry.
5: That's legit. His eyebrows or you? Because you're doing the...
2: No, I'm saying I don't.
5: Was he doing this with his eyebrows, like the?
2: No. I just remember I'm looking angry. I don't like.
5: So your eyebrows were angry?
2: No, my whole face and emotions were angry and sad.
0: Keep prying.
5: Can you show me what you look like when you're angry?
0: Yes, let's reenact.
5: Give me your angry face.
0: Reenact.
5: For anyone not watching, ESPN Milwaukee on YouTube to go see Kyle's angry face.
0: Van Ginkle off the edge. He gets to Jordan Love, and it's a sack and a fumble.
2: Do y'all find this fun? Y'all think this is a joke? Y'all think my emotions are a joke? Do y'all understand?
0: I want
2: the game over.
0: People love to see who we are in authentic ways, and I want to know who you are in bad moments. Right?
2: You're trying to play in my face right now, KB fam. Like y'all trying to sit here and play. You gonna let first and foremost, Will's a Bears fan, so he's loving this. He's loving every single second of Packers fans absolutely spiraling, myself included spiraling. You're just a disgusting, conniving individual who absolutely loves to see everybody upset and mad. All right, you enjoy this. I don't like that you're getting off on this.
0: Stop throwing your pad of paper near me. That's 2 days in a row you keep throwing that pad of paper.
2: You know what? I didn't do it intentionally, but that was a little bit of my anger face.
0: Yeah, no, this is what I want. I'm trying to get it out of you.
5: I got it zoomed in on YouTube. Come on, make a face.
0: I don't have an angry face.
2: I get upset.
6: Damn it! What's going on? They can't block nobody.
2: I get upset. The anger went to sadness. Cause I'm telling y'all, I literally went to my baby girl. She was laying down in bed. And I got on my knees on the side of the bed. And I put my hands and my head down. I said, baby,
0: I thought you were going to say, dear Lord, please take me from this earth.
2: I said, baby, we lost. She said, we lost? I saw. I said, baby, I can't right now. Like, I just want to go to sleep. She said, Kyle, you got to get checked out for that one. I said, what you mean? That ain't normal.
1: Not normal.
0: It's not. You're acting like a petulant child.
2: No.
0: You remind me of my 2.5-year-old.
2: Well, football will do it to you, I guess.
0: Still a little kid.
2: The Packers have grown men sad. I was just like, what do I do? Like, what am I supposed to do the rest of the day?
0: Dirty D's here to have your back, as always.
2: Hey,
7: Dirty
2: D.
7: Hey, Benjamin. Lost my boy.
2: Yeah, lay off.
0: He's a grown-ass man, Dirty D.
2: Dirty D, how did you cope?
7: So what? Don't be so mean.
2: Yeah, don't be such
7: a... I'm actually worried for Jordan Love. I really, truly am.
0: You should be worried about Kyle. Kyle's the one he might want to take, like, you know, like a sabbatical.
2: Wait, Dirty D, how did you cope? How did you cope with the Packers' loss on Sunday?
7: I shut it off.
0: At what point?
7: At what point? When I couldn't stand watching poor Jordan Love on the ground.
2: So what do you...
7: That's

0: pretty much.
1: What did you do
2: been early.
1: Well, what did you? So what did you do after? Yeah. I'm trying to figure out. I'm trying to get help. She said,
2: okay,
1: I set it off.
2: Okay.
1: I set it off, too.
2: How did you cope with the loss? Because Kyle needs coping help.
1: What do we do after? That was the longest.
2: You're really good at coping in a funny way. But I think we need more healthy ways for you to cope.
1: The game went long, too. I looked at the clock. It's like,
2: and I have a feeling the submissions to people who call to help Kyle cope probably aren't going to be healthy, if I had to guess.
1: Well, I mean, no. Some of the things people want to do is a Sunday. I got to work the next day. And so, literally, I didn't fall asleep until after midnight because I couldn't go to sleep. I was so sad. So, I'm just sitting here trying to figure out what I'm going to do for 5 hours. It's terrible. And I turn off the lights in the darkness, and all I could do, I was laying in the dark in my bed.
2: I'm not laughing at you anymore because when you leaned over your microphone and described how you were talking to baby girl, somebody said they need to get Kyle a Blue Chew endorsement is what it sounds like.
1: Oh, and first and foremost.
2: Go back. Go. If you can pull that audio, I want to hear that again to see if it sounds like Kyle's got something wrong with him.
1: First and foremost, I don't need no.
2: No. You said it. I'm here.
1: I'm strong.
2: Yeah.
3: That visual was insane.
2: Yeah.
1: Yeah. That's what she said.
2: Come on now.
1: Will said what?
2: Tell us about Steinhoff.
1: One day, young Will will understand what I mean when I say that. But let me tell y'all about great Steinhoffels right now. 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
2: I don't look at YouTube. Somebody brought something. I said don't, and you looked.
1: Well, I didn't read it. I see a whole bunch of burgers from your brother.
2: Yeah, he's annoying.
1: What is that? What is
2: 59 points, 59 burgers.
1: Something wrong with it.
2: Yeah, trust me, I know. My brother for as long as I've been alive.
1: Don't check on your daughter. Make sure she's good.
2: She's in college. You got five others. Like, get to work. You got a lot to pay for.
1: Yeah, college ain't free.
2: We continue on next, and something just struck me as a question that I need to stop looking.
1: I'm trying to change the browser.
2: That I need to ask you next.
1: All right.
2: It's going to make you feel very sad, though.
1: Oh, no.
2: But it could be a reality.
1: Okay.
2: Yeah. I genuinely believe this.
1: Let's just keep kicking him while he's down, I see.
2: Well, they're down, and these are real questions. Like, I'm not making up a scenario here. This is in the off season. Things have happened. Next.
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0: how he copes after losses. And he gave us real insight as to how he laid over his bed and talked to his baby girl. This is what he said last segment.
1: She was laying down in bed, and I got on my knees on the side of the bed, and I put my hands and my head down. I said, baby, I can't right now. Like, I just want to go to sleep. She said, Kyle, you got to get checked out for that one. I said, what you mean? That ain't normal.
0: It's so good because you were talking about the Green Bay Packers.
1: I was talking about my sadness.
0: No.
1: I was talking about the Packers and my sadness, but now...
0: Sounds like you couldn't even look at your wife.
1: Now... she was laying down in bed, and I got on my knees on the side of the bed, and I put my hands and my head down. I said, baby, I can't right now. Like, I just want to go to sleep. She said, Kyle, you got to get checked out for that one. I said, what you mean?
0: You got to go to the doctor, man.
1: That ain't normal. I mean, in all reality.
0: Get checked out, man.
1: That wasn't the purpose of it, but I mean, most of the times, after Packers lose, I'm definitely not, like, definitely not trying to do any of that.
0: You're a married man. You're a newlywed.
1: Oh, my God.
0: Can't the Packers stop you.
1: Oh, my gosh. Are you kidding me? After a Badgers loss, you mean to tell me you was like, well, where are these broads at?
0: Hell yeah.
1: Oh, wow. Even after y'all lost?
0: Yeah.
1: Oh, wow.
0: I need to feel better. Ben Bruss, Kyle Wallace hanging with you. Kyle has a weird way of coping after Packers losses, apparently. This was posed on the YouTube chat as an opinion. I can't rule it out because of this offensive line. I just can't. I know the defense is better. I know the special teams look better. But the offensive line is atrocious. If the Packers lose their next two games, does Matt LaFleur make it after Thursday Night Football?
1: So the Packers start 0-3? Yeah. Yeah, he sticks around.
0: I
1: don't make the decisions.
0: 0-3.
1: I don't.
0: The Jets, the Falcons.
1: I don't make the decisions. But I believe that the problem is, you don't look to Jonathan Gannon because Jonathan Gannon was a failed head coach. You for damn sure don't look to Adam Stinovich because he would be a failed head coach. Cam Acord doesn't have the experience to be a head coach. Matt LaFleur.
0: Gannon's interim.
1: He did it. Listen, no. No. You not after 3 weeks because you're still legitimately.
0: 0-3.
1: You can start 0-3 and still make the playoffs. Like, you can. You can because
0: here comes delusional Kyle. Delulu Kyle.
1: Wait a minute. The Packers started 9-3-1 last year, and then they proceeded to lose the next four regular season games. So what I'm saying that because the Packers can go and still have a good season after starting 0-3. Now, it is going to be very tough because the schedule gets harder, and do I believe they'll make the playoffs after being 0-3? I think there's a very, very, very small chance. But the Packers start 0-3 is not the end-all, be-all. Now, if you get
0: that would be – you were screaming yesterday.
1: No, I would be
0: six
1: furious.
0: Games in a row. That would be – 8 games in a row. That would be an 8-game losing streak.
1: Y'all would need
0: 8-game losing streak.
1: Ben, they would need to have a defibrillator in here on my chest, just ready, just in case when I'm yelling and screaming after the Packers would have lost to the
0: Do I need to do first
1: Falcons.
0: Aid training?
1: You maybe. If the
0: Packers, I got caught cheating in first aid in college.
1: You need to go dust off the book and read it this time. I'm telling you, get a defibrillator ready.
0: Books.
1: Well, online, whatever the hell it is, because the Packers start 0-3 this year. The Monday after that game, or when the Packers play the Falcons on a Thursday, right? Or is it Monday night?
0: That's what I'm saying. It's Thursday.
1: Yeah. That Friday.
0: Would you show up?
1: I show up, but like I said, y'all better have a medic ready. Because at any moment, I could just.
0: That's not funny.
1: Well, I'm just saying.
0: Not funny. That's like. Here comes flip-flop Kyle. I mean, slides Kyle, TJ.
1: How am I sliding? I'm saying that the Packers. You asked me, if I was the GM, yeah, we'll fire him. But that's not what if I was not the GM, the president of the Packers.
0: You need to have your voice heard so much that they are forced to. The pressure needs to be so high that they would be forced to.
1: Do you think the Packers organization gives a damn about what fans think about what they're doing and how this organization is run? No, the Packers are arrogant
0: They are arrogant, but they have their eyes and ears on everything.
1: But they're not going to make a move. They're not going to make a move because fans aren't happy. Fans are still going to show up on Sundays and support the Packers. And so, no, the Packers wouldn't fire them 3 games into the season because you can look at the excuse. There's one big excuse they have.
0: And that would be at home.
1: It would be. But, Ben, there's a big excuse that they have. Micah Parsons.
0: Here comes Mr. Excuse.
2: No. I'm just telling you why they would justify not firing him after a 0-3 start. Now, if the Packers start like 2-6, he's gone. Like, he's 100% gone. But I hope that's not the case. I didn't think the Packers were going to lose on Sunday, nor did I think they were going to lose in the fashion way that they did. But if the Packers start 0-3, they would not fire Matt LaFleur. They would not.
0: You should bet on the Jets, because you bet on the Packers last week, and you never put your money on anything, and you lost.
2: No. I'm thinking about, what's the line? Tell me what the line is. Because
0: it opened at 6. It was 4.5. It's now 3.5.
2: I'm going to Pato.
0: Don't do this to yourself.
2: No. Ben, I need some money. I left my 20 on my bed.
3: I thought it'd be at least till Wednesday till he's like this. Not Tuesday.
2: 3.5? Ain't no way my Packers losing this game.
0: You've done this before.
2: No, ain't no way we lose to the Jets. No way. Geno Smith and the Jets? No. This is
0: 3.5.
2: That's 8, because it's not going to go lower, because people are going to take that now. People are going to start betting on the Packers. I got to take it now, right?
0: Likely.
2: I got to take it now. Oh, if the Packers only win by 3, I'm going to be so mad. Maybe I should just move it. Can I move the line down to 2.5 or no?
0: Don't flip-flop. You can, but you're going to have to pay a little more juice.
2: Yeah, I gotta go to Pato.
0: Let me see if you can move the spread here. Packers -2.5 is -165.
2: Oof, that's a lot.
0: A lot of juice.
2: It is a lot of juice. I put down 10 and get $6.50.
0: There you go. I can do it right here. Hang on.
2: 21 with 12.
0: If you bet $10, you win $6.10.
2: Okay. Well, 12, 20. I'm putting 20 out here. I need to make it from a loss.
0: You're that confident.
2: I feel good.
0: I feel good.
2: But I can't do the money line would be even worse, right?
0: Yes, it's -200.
2: Yeah, I'm going. The Packers are not losing to the Jets.
0: Mark this.
2: No, the Packers are not losing to the Jets. There's no way. That we would be in for a hellacious season. If the Packers lose to the Jets,
3: anything can happen after what we watch Sunday.
0: That's what I'm saying.
2: But the thing is, you
3: can't say that with 100% confidence.
2: The Packers were playing well.
0: How many times have you said that?
2: Is that mind-boggling, mind-blowing that the Packers were playing well? Like if
0: he's going to combust, Will.
2: No, we
0: have him thinking about this Jets game and the fact that the Packers just like are short favorites, and he's got 2020 Rodgers in his head. Not Matty Mouse and this offensive line. Excuse me.
2: Oh, boy. Matty Mouse. Oh, boy. I'm not the only one that feels this confident. The Packers aren't starting to 0-2. Not against the Jets. Come on now.
3: Well, obviously, a majority of people aren't feeling confident if the line's moving the wrong way.
2: People are overreacting in the wrong way.
0: Oh, yeah? So you're going to do it?
2: Yeah. I'm definitely going to do it.
0: Do you know what that means, Will? If they do lose and Kyle loses bets.
2: Oh, I already lost.
0: What $10. He said to baby girl next to the bed after the Packers lost was this.
2: She was laying down in bed and I got on my knees on the side of the bed and I put my hands and my head down. And I said, oh, baby, I can't right now. Like, I just want to go to sleep. She said, Kyle, you got to get checked out for that one. I said, what you mean? That ain't normal.
0: That gets better every time. I can't believe he's not intentionally saying this because it sounds so freaking intentional. They lost to the Browns
2: last
0: year.
2: Can I just say?
0: In week four.
2: They lost
0: to the Browns on the road in week four.
2: I am a healthy.
0: They lost to the Browns on the road in week four. Yet you have your chest out after what you saw Sunday. No, about
3: Jets
0: the
3: won
0: Jets.
3: Last week, too.
2: But look
0: Jets
2: at,
0: are rolling.
2: What happened?
0: Rolling.
2: When they lost to the Browns, what happened before that?
0: They tied the Cowboys.
2: Okay, but before they were 2-0-1, and they felt like, oh, our offense is great, and then they laid an egg. But I do want to say I'm an active, healthy male.
0: Okay, Shannon Sharp.
2: I just want everybody to know that. Healthy. Keyword, healthy male.
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8: 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Luke Fickell spoke to the media Tuesday morning. I asked him what he meant by not wanting his team to be arrogant and delusional. Here's his response.
9: You know, you shut them down and they punt, you block a punt, you run 72 yards and you run 42 yards, and all of a sudden you think like this is normal. 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
0: But anything's possible when it comes to this coaching staff. So we've talked a lot about the play in which Trey Smack made the field goal. I think it was an offsides, moved the ball to a long fourth and one. Matt LaFleur decides to then take the points off the board and go for it. QB sneak didn't work. We talked a lot about, and I did it specifically, that Jordan Love rarely QB sneaks. And that was a long one. What we've seen is Tucker Kraft do that play. was he available to run the sneak? Matt LaFleur, what say you?
1: We haven't done it in a while. A lot of it was due to, like, last year when he's been injured the last couple of years, and so we kind of got away from it. But we certainly have elements to make it happen. And it's not like it's a hard play to implement.
0: So they had the ability to do it. That's how I hear it.
2: We had the elements to make it happen.
0: That's how I heard it. I just want to make sure I'm not, you know, crazy here. Adam Sedovich earlier today said it was off the table because of his injury. Sedovich said ideally the Kraft sneak play is what they would have liked to run. So now you got a head coach and an offensive coordinator saying two damn different things.
2: You're missing something. You said head coach and offensive coordinator. Play caller, offensive play caller and offensive coordinator. It's one thing to be the head coach and the offensive coordinator saying two different things. Like, that already is a disconnectedness and disjointedness that you don't want to have. But when you talk about the fact that the offensive coordinator and the play caller are two different people, and one is the head coach and they're not aligned, either Matt LaFleur is just lying to us or Sedovich is just, you know, not telling the truth. One of them not telling the truth, and I think I know who. Adam Sedovich has always been honest. Remember last year he talked about
0: Matt
2: LaFleur?
0: That's a good point.
2: I mean, Matthew Golden. He's always been transparent. He's
0: also about Ben Johnson.
2: Yeah.
0: Nobody in the Packers organization was touching the Ben Johnson, Matt LaFleur handshake. But Steno kept it real about, yeah, like, we want to win for Matt LaFleur.
2: And I don't know why Matt LaFleur is not being honest about it, because what type of advantage do you have? If you're not going to, they're not, teams aren't sitting out there saying, we need to plot for Tucker Kraft being back there. No, they're just going to say, we're going to try to make the pile.
0: Are they in the same building?
2: No.
0: Do they talk to each other? Kyle, this is a real question. I have the right to ask that question if this is what is being said to the media. Two different narratives about Tucker Kraft. If he's available to do that play, if they have the elements to do it, and if it was off the table or not, versus it was being off the table from Sedovich.
2: It was off the table, but the problem is that was not communicated to Sedovich that he was not supposed to tell people that. That is the problem. We have continued to see Sedovich just be loose lips, and loose lips sink ships. And guess what the ship is that might sink? Matt LaFleur being the coach of this football team. So no, it's just a lack of communication from those who didn't understand this is the narrative, this is the messaging.
0: These are your guys.
2: They are my guys. Unfortunately, I stuck with the decision initially of keeping the band together, and that is having Brian Gutekunst be the general manager.
0: Don't act like you're at policy. You got behind the decision.
2: Yeah, I mean, I didn't make the decision. I mean, yeah.
0: Sound like you were calling the shots.
2: Yeah, I was calling no shots, but I supported the shots that were called because I really thought that was for the betterment of this organization. But I have quickly found out that moving on isn't the worst thing. Like, things change all the time. Teams have their ups, they have their downs. Pete Carroll was a great coach for the Seattle Seahawks who brought them a championship, and guess what? They basically parted ways with them. And 2 years after that, guess what? They hoisted the Lombardi Trophy.
0: And at this point, I don't want to hear a single person say, well, who else is better than Matt LaFleur? That's off the table now. There's, like, this is the NFL. There's always somebody ready for the opportunity. 100%. He's not the only smart person in the NFL. He's not the only candidate that could maybe change things up and bring something new that will help them elevate their culture, their structure, their communication, and their leadership.
2: Mm-hmm. It's
0: martinis, massages, dinner, and singing Kumbaya together up at Kohler, signing extensions, saying they're all on the same page. Let's go do this together. And the result for Packer fans was to watch their team have an abysmal performance, an embarrassing performance, and now have a lack of faith that he could even win in week two. Because I saw it in your eyes. You want to believe that they will beat the Jets.
2: Oh, they're going to beat the Jets.
0: That's your heart. Your brain knows you can't trust this team to do anything until they show you that they can.
2: No, I believe it.
0: Offensive line is so bad, you should not put your money anywhere near a kiosk and bet on the Green Bay Packers.
2: Yeah, the Packers lose to the Jets.
0: I love Potawatomi Sportsbook. Make 100 other bets. But don't bet on the Green Bay Packers until they give you a reason to. Because Aaron Glenn, I don't know if he's a good head coach, but he was a good defensive coordinator. Brought some pressure back in the day with Aiden Hutchinson and crew.
2: Still haven't had an interception in like 18 games.
0: Shouldn't have said that.
2: Knock on wood. Just in case.
0: Yeah. I thought you were going to stand on business, but you needed to. Because you're nervous because you don't believe, because you have reasons not to.
2: Did you watch the game on Sunday? I mean, you watched the game on Sunday. You don't know what.
0: Everyone's asking, by the way, for you to defend why they can't lose. And it better not be just because.
2: Listen.
0: Because right now, all I feel is just because.
2: I can't fathom the Packers losing.
0: That's
2: to the
0: just
2: Jets.
0: Because.
3: Who's a bigger dummy? Kyle yesterday for believing that they were going to turn things around at the start of the season, or Kyle today after still believing that with 100% certainty that they will beat the Jets?
0: They're both really stupid.
3: Who's dumber?
0: Which Kyle's dumber?
2: No, I feel very. I mean,
0: I'm prisoner of the moment, so right now this Kyle's pretty dumb.
2: No, but I feel very kind. Like, there's no like
0: confident in what?
2: Well, the team
0: you haven't. The is defense, what people are saying. Don't just say because.
2: Okay. No, wait. This is the thing. I haven't looked at the Jets and what they did against the Titans last week. I know they won the game and they handily won the game, but I will say is that again, the Packers defense played well. The Packers defense was able to generate pressure.
0: Is there one side or two sides?
2: There's two sides to the ball, but offensively, despite Jordan Love being under constant pressure and constant duress, the Packers were still able to move the ball to a certain extent until it all fell apart. And so I would hope that the Packers throughout this week will be making all the necessary adjustments needed in order to protect Jordan Love to ensure that this
0: blah,
2: does not
0: blah,
2: happen
0: blah,
2: again.
0: Blah, blah, blah, blah. Show me. Like, show me.
2: Well, before I make the bet, they can't show me. That's the way the schedule works.
0: I understand that, but I'm telling you, don't be stupid. Save yourself from stupidity. You've been doing a lot of it recently.
2: I got money.
0: Like believing in this brass of the Green Bay Packers bring back status quo.
2: I'm going to the bank, and then I'm going to Pato.
0: Oh, man. Withdraw more money.
2: Got to win my money back that I lost last week on the Packers.
0: I'm not taking out money for you this time. Find your own $20 bill. We continue in 2 minutes next.
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27: 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The Milwaukee Brewers are back in action tonight as they visit the Pittsburgh Pirates. Begins a 9-game road trip over the next 10 days for the crew. And it's a crucial point in Milwaukee's playoff push. The Brewers currently 2 games ahead of the Dodgers for the top spot in the NL playoff picture. And Milwaukee's magic number to clinch the NL Central Championship remains at 2. That'll be a combination of Brewers wins and Cubs losses. So also keep an eye on the Cubs versus Braves game tonight starting at 6:40. Milwaukee going for 4 straight division titles. And with 12 games left this regular season, the crew needs to go just 7-5 to achieve its first 100-win season in franchise history. Tonight, the Cy Young favorite, the Miz, Jacob Mizorowski, is on the mound in Pittsburgh. First pitch is scheduled for 5:40 p.m., so pregame coverage starts at 5:05 right here on 100.5 ESPN, Madison's home of the Brewers. Also, make sure to tune in for the second hour of Molly and Jim, streaming live on the ESPN Wisconsin app and the ESPN Madison YouTube channel. Hour 1 starts right now.
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28: I'm sorry. You are not serious about winning football games and winning a Super Bowl and going deep into the playoffs if you don't have a kicker.
26: Molly Brown.
29: You should be going further than getting a 7 seed and not winning a playoff game. That is a fact. You should be getting further with this team that you have.
26: Welcome to Wisconsin's afternoon hangout.
28: BS say that Jordan loves the 10th best quarterback.
29: I'm not feeding into you talking about something that has nothing to do with what we're talking about.
28: It does have something to do
29: with it. Go for it.
28: Best quarterback.
29: But I literally agreed with you. But here's the thing. Yeah. I agreed with you saying that Jordan Love is the one holding them back.
28: Yes.
29: Move on.
28: All right. So.
29: Okay.
28: All right.
29: Thank you.
28: You're feisty today.
29: I'm just telling you.
26: He's got the gold, the mustache, and the mic.
4: I love Matt Hamilton.
8: Great shot, Matty. Matt Hamilton says, I got two.
9: Fatherhood's a trip.
26: It's Matt Hamilton Tuesday on Molly and Jim.
28: Welcome into Molly and Jim. We are presented by Coors Light. So if the Mountains are blue, you know what to do, Matt Hamilton.
9: And that's crush a Coors Light.
28: We are always chill on the show, me and Molly Brown. It is Molly and Jim, a Matt Hamilton Tuesday. You can see us on the ESPN Madison YouTube stream and stream us on the ESPN Wisconsin app. Molly and I, not on purpose, matching in black, but Matt Hamilton, you stand out even more mm-hmm. when we are in black and you are in, what are those colors?
29: Acme, gross.
9: Acme Packers.
29: The Packers' worst uniforms.
28: Horse uniforms?
29: Well, worse.
28: Oh, I thought you said horse. I'm like, go on.
29: Put your headphones a little bit more in.
28: Yeah. too much earwax.
29: No, no, those are the Packers' worst uniforms. Worst color scheme, everything, gross. No offense.
9: It says Packers. It's all good. They're all good.
28: Wait.
9: So I will give you that. They're the worst of the
29: They're disgusting.
9: The
10: no, the current throwbacks that they wore last year are way worse than those.
9: What
10: are
9: I did the helmet, the leather look helmet.
10: Yeah, with the
9: jersey was cool.
10: The leather
9: the
10: helmet.
9: The color scheme is good. The jersey
10: I thought the
9: was
10: jersey
9: cool.
10: was worse because it's a bronze brown color. At least yellow is... What's more appealing?
9: This one looks like a kid
10: orange.
9: Grew it with crayon. The other one felt a little like classier, like felt more vintage than
10: I
9: this
10: don't know.
9: One.
10: It was
9: more
10: like Notre Dame, leather Dame-y, helmet.
9: Right?
10: Look.
9: It was, yeah.
29: Last
10: but
29: year?
10: The weird brown bronze, no thanks.
28: You're talking to the guy that I think Green Bay should just lean into the Notre Dame and actually be green and gold. Like, I think that would be awesome.
9: Like Baylor?
28: Like, have
29: like their current, like
9: green
29: the
9: and
29: new,
9: gold gold?
29: The rivalry
28: yes.
29: ones this year, right?
28: Yeah, like, I honestly, those
9: well, the
28: were better.
9: This year are like alabaster
28: but
9: white.
28: I like, but, like, do gold helmets, like Notre Dame. Like, be green and gold.
9: There's, if you're a team that's 20 years old, you can pull that off. But when you were established in 1919, you can't pull off a yellow
28: team
9: helmet.
28: Is green and gold.
9: I know.
28: You were established in 1919, and there was, like, four colors, yellow one of them. Now, there's all these other things. You actually can create a nice-looking gold.
9: I mean, Minnesota calls their yellow gold, too.
28: It's, I'm just trying to give the Packers compliment. If they actually went gold, it would be a top-tier jersey.
9: With, like, the dark green that they have now with a gold helmet might look cool, and you might not look too much like Baylor.
28: Who cares?
29: Yeah,
28: Baylor
29: look
28: looks
29: like
28: Green
29: St.
28: Bay.
29: Norbert in Green Bay.
28: Yes.
29: Good. Like, keep the St. Norbert cheerleaders as the Packers court cheerleaders. Like, you might as well. You're going to be St. Norbert. Why not?
28: Do Packers still have cheerleaders?
9: I'm sure.
29: I don't know, actually.
28: I have no idea.
29: Last time I was there, I feel like I don't remember them.
9: It
29: but
9: was
29: also,
9: freezing.
29: It's not like
9: you wouldn't
29: the
9: have been able to pick them out either. They're
29: well,
9: wearing
29: yeah, they were
9: snow
29: like sweatsuits.
9: Pants.
29: yeah, and they're not the Dallas Cowboys cheerleaders.
28: Right.
29: So it's like, who cares?
28: Like, honestly, at this point, Dallas should be the only team with cheerleaders. Because
29: 100%.
10: The Packers do not officially employ cheerleaders. So, no.
29: Ah, probably Ed Policy cutting back.
10: Saving money.
28: Hey,
9: that's how we
29: compete
9: with
29: we're not going to have private equity.
9: Yeah, that's how we compete
29: we
9: with private equity.
29: These St. Norbert cheerleaders. Goodness gracious.
9: Sorry, we can't afford $25 a game for each cheerleader.
28: Can they afford a new coach at the end of the year?
9: No. Didn't they just re-sign him?
29: That doesn't matter.
9: Yeah.
29: They have how many millions waiting in the coffer of whatever they've... made over the last couple years? No. They're fine.
9: Need that money to keep up with big tech.
28: So the Packers and the Vikings, Matt Hamilton, that had to hurt extra for you because you've been pretty
9: adamant
28: that the Vikings...
9: I didn't chirp the chat. I was like, especially after Trace Mack's basically 59-yarder to start the game, I was like, oh man, these guys are cooked. And even after halftime, I had some of my Vikings friends telling me how, like, their season was over already. Like, already thrown in the towel.
29: I mean, my husband looked like the season was over. As soon as Kyler Murray got hurt, he just literally, like, soaked into the couch.
28: Was he still awake then?
29: He was still awake. He ended up close to falling asleep when the Packers were up by, like, 9, I think mm-hmm. it was, when it was, like, 12-3. And my husband was, like, falling asleep. And I was like, you better not fall asleep because this game is not over yet. And he ended up waking up, and guess what happened? Should have just let him sleep.
28: Did you just slap him?
29: I should have just let him sleep.
28: Literally. You're so bad. You can just take out your Vikings, like the frustration, just slap him to wake him
29: up.
28: The game's close.
9: It was one of those games that was so frustrating where when I was getting texts from friends, I now, after the game finished, wonder, like, if I would have trash talked, would they have won? Like, could I have, like, willed this, put it out in the ether, and been that guy?
28: See,
9: like,
28: I've gone the other way.
9: Me holding back might have been the reason that the Packers lost.
28: I don't trash talk.
29: See, I'm not same
9: so
29: way.
9: So I want to apologize to Packer fans everywhere. My Minnesota friends were admitting defeat, and I didn't give it to them.
28: So I
9: gave them hope. I was like, yeah, no, you know, it's still young. It's only the second half. Well, Your team's not that
29: but
9: bad.
29: But you know what? I think you also did that because you have it in your mind of, Matt LaFleur, he's done this time and time again. Yeah. It's going to be six straight games that this team loses. Like that. I think you had that in the back of your mind without knowing.
28: Now, Riley, I want you to break in a second here. There's a little bit of, I guess, fan drama term here that you found on some of the Vikings boards for Green Bay Packers. You can break that to Matt Hamilton here in a minute. But, Matt, do you, to Molly's point, which is what I was going to ask, is like, for me, mm-hmm. my team has been traditionally bad. I don't trash talk. I honestly assume that if I trash talk in a game, I'm going to cost my team the game. So I go the other way of like,
9: right.
28: I have no business trash talking. I'm not going to say anything.
9: I'm more just thinking of how I should do something different. I thought that was okay. The right move was to not trash talk.
28: But like, did you truly feel like you were going to win that game despite like four out of the last six losses have been, or three out of the last five before this, now four out of the last six have been choke jobs in the fourth quarter?
9: I honestly was like, that was a last year thing. Like we're in a new season. There's new players. We've got experience. We've gone and we know how to choke now. So now that we have choked in every possible conceivable way, we know how to avoid it when we start coming up to that moment. So I thought for sure, like, it's not going to be an implosion. It's not going to be 21 points in 2 minutes. Like, that seems impossible. That's Madden. That's not NFL football. That's Madden.
28: That's Packer football.
29: It's the floor.
9: Apparently, it is Packer football. But I was refusing to believe that what happened last year was going to have any impact or have any sort of, like, relevance. Like, oh, it happened last year, so it could happen again. I'm like, no. Last year was a different time, different players, different team. This is the new Packers. This is the Alabaster White Packers.
28: So to that, though, Molly,
9: they're new colors.
29: I know. I know what you were saying. I just don't know if I liked it.
28: We got it, Matt. It wasn't a matter of not understanding it.
9: Well, when Molly is very expressive. If you don't watch on YouTube, it's worth watching. Because I start to talk, she rolls her eyes, and she looks up to the sky, like wondering why is this guy here with me talking about the Packers?
29: No. It's just when you describe the Packers as the Alabaster and White Packers, I'm just like, interesting description.
28: So, Molly, I think what we've learned is that, you know, you have a face with your kids. We all do, of like when they tell you stuff and you just kind of have to have poker face. Mm-hmm. When Matt's talking, like a 6-year-old just running, you just got to go, and then so Matt can just feel welcomed in the show.
29: But no, I mean, he was making good points. I was agreeing with your points. It's just the colors.
28: Until the alabaster part.
9: Plus, I want him to go to the YouTube stream and also see Molly's expressive face.
28: Well, that's where 100%. We'll be here for the second part of the show as we go to...
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1: And then where they were they met, were they not met, did they... How do you describe that? Is that choking? Is that failing to reach expectations?
2: Well, it's tough because that 49ers loss that Jordan Love had where he threw his across his body across the field.
1: No, I meant the Aaron Rodgers ones. I'm sorry.
2: Okay, well, because there was that one too. And honestly, they overachieved because none of us thought that Jordan Love's first year as the starting quarterback was going to be anything special. So I think, see, it's tough because I place so much blame on Aaron Rodgers because Aaron Rodgers to me was a different quarterback in the regular season versus what he was in the postseason. I'm not saying he was bad. He just was not the same. And so many of those games, how many times, and I can't remember if it was that 49ers game where it was he was constantly trying to force it to Devontae Adams. Do you remember where it was like, dude, pass the ball around. Like they're going to find out that you're only going to Devontae Adams. So, and again, if that was Jordan Love nowadays, I'd probably be like, that's a Matt LaFleur thing, because I feel like Matt LaFleur probably has more control now than he did under Aaron Rodgers, where Aaron Rodgers, I feel like, controlled the offense.
3: Yeah.
2: So, yes, he has underachieved. I feel like there's been one season probably where he overachieved, and that was Jordan Love's first year as the starting quarterback.
1: That's literally what I wrote down. Is it fair to say that Matt LaFleur has exceeded expectations one time as the Packers coach?
2: That's well, what about Aaron Rodgers' MVP season?
1: His last
2: MVP season the year before he left, right?
1: Is that the
2: Do you
1: Tampa?
2: Know what I'm talking about?
1: Is that when they played Tampa?
2: Yes. But I don't know if that was an overachieve because it was like...
1: See, I think the only other time would have been
3: the regular season. Weren't we a one seed there?
2: And yeah, because they lost that game at home, 2020, empty stadium, Tom Brady, Kevin King.
3: Yeah, I think...
2: dump of everything
3: Scott
2: that comes
3: Miller.
2: To mind.
3: Scotty Miller, halftime. Yeah,
4: brutal. I think Love's first season as a starter, he exceeded expectations.
1: Yeah, that's the one time.
4: Yeah, one time.
3: Yeah. I mean,
1: and how many times?
3: I don't think it's unfair to say that.
1: What's
2: it? Is this his eighth season, seventh season as coach for the Green Bay Packers?
1: I thought it was going into his ninth. This is his
2: eighth. I thought it was
4: Let me double check.
2: I don't know.
1: So, but with that, like how many of those seasons, and I don't want to, like, I want more of like where you're feeling. I would feel like if you were just kind of going off of like meeting expectations to exceeding expectations to not meeting them, I would say he's probably one time overachieved and four or five times underachieved expectations, and then the rest maybe you just kind of met him.
4: Matt LaFleur is entering his eighth season as head coach of the Green Bay Packers.
1: So out of those seven seasons prior, he's overachieved once, and I think three or four times you could probably clearly say he underachieved. And then the rest, maybe he achieved.
3: I think two or three, because obviously Rodgers last season, and then...
1: But that was I don't think they were expecting to miss the playoffs.
3: That's an underachievement.
1: Okay.
3: Yeah, that's
2: don't
3: one.
2: Worry. Aaron Rodgers will blame it on his injury, his thumb that got hurt during the Giants game in London. Don't worry.
1: When they lost
2: Aaron
1: the 49ers in their first
2: covered.
1: Playoff game, that was, I think, is that the same one, the Robbie Gould one where Jimmy Garoppolo had one arm? Or is that a different one?
3: No, that's one of them.
1: So both of those ones are at TBR.
3: Yeah, those are two.
1: So that's all. Already three.
3: I don't know if.
1: Last year, I mean, I know there's injuries.
3: So, yeah, that's why I'm not sure if I'm counting that one for underachieving.
1: But what about the year when they won 11 games? The year prior, they won 11 games and got bounced in their first game. They're a 7 seed again.
3: First game against the Eagles.
1: Yeah, but it was
3: the defending champs.
1: Yeah, but they were coming off of, like, the season where the Packers...
3: Oh, yeah, it was really good, but you were coming off...
1: You had 11 wins!
3: Yeah, it was a good season, but you were playing one of the best teams in football.
1: But being the 7 seed, and you were supposed to do more, and
2: they should have been higher than the 7 seed.
1: Right.
2: But also, the Detroit Lions were really good that year,
1: were.
2: Right?
1: They were, yep.
3: That was the year that Minnesota and the Lions had 13-14 wins.
2: Yes, because that was Sam Darnold's year with the Minnesota.
1: So they could have been a higher wild card. Yeah, could have beaten Minnesota. Been better against Minnesota.
2: So well, Hold on, wait, pause. Was that the year that they went 1-6 in the division? Yeah, okay, so they absolutely should have done better in the division. We can at least say that, which then in turn would have led to them being better than, let's say, the Vikings or potentially the Lions and having a higher
1: season. So what I want to get into
2: that
1: just in general, I would say he's overachieved one time, he's underachieved three times, and the rest we'll call it achieved for his career. So that's the other games. So like four seasons we can account for, the other three we'll just call them achieved, just roughly.
3: Sure.
1: So the question here that I have is, have the Packers peaked with Matt LaFleur? Because underachieving, overachieving, any of it, it is at best NFC Championship game, and that's when he had an MVP caliber quarterback.
3: Mm-hmm.
1: And you give other good coaches MVP caliber quarterbacks, Sean McVay, Andy Reid.

0: they go and win a Super Bowl. And when you give other coaches solid quarterbacks, you win divisions or get farther. So is Matt LaFleur just peaked as the coach? And I don't know if it's quarterback development. I don't know if it's play calling. I don't know if it's assembling the staff. Like, there's a million different reasons we can get into. But the question is, have the Packers peaked with Matt LaFleur?
1: See, my mind right away, and again, not to make like excuses or anything, but my mind right away just goes to the staff, right? Because that was such a thing taking off this last year and then heading into this year. The only changes that they made were the ones that they were forced to change, right? When they had to get rid of, well, Rich Bisaccia stepped away from football, mm-hmm. and that, well, Clemson, right? That's where he is right now. So he stepped away from the NFL, stepped away from the Green Bay Packers, and then obviously Jeff Hafley leaving. So it was two positions that they had to replace, that they were forced to replace. And if they didn't, I don't think there'd be any changes to this coaching staff, unfortunately, which I think that's a perfectly fine thing to do if you are Super Bowl caliber team and you're coming off of winning a Super Bowl or getting there. And the fact that the Packers ended their season how they did last year and yet made no changes, this is what happens. Because what the hell is Stenovich as an offensive coordinator? I don't even know what his job is. He used to be good. Like, the offensive line was mm-hmm. probably the best that it has been in a long time under him years ago when he used to do that before he took over as the offensive coordinator. And now it's like those two guys are never on the same page. I don't know what the hell he does for a job. Everything else, it just feels like if you are going to be an Andy Reid or Sean McVay or a Kyle Shanahan, you are going to have the best possible staff put together. It does not matter what your relationships with those guys are. And I think that's where Matt LaFleur has a downfall, is because he has these connections that he doesn't seem like he wants to ruffle any feathers in order to make his team any better.
2: Well, is it getting surrounded by people that are just going to agree with you so you don't have that, like, someone to play devil's advocate or like push you to look at a different perspective?
1: I'm sorry, if you're Adam Stenovich, and like I said, who the hell knows what your job is? Who knows what your capabilities are? And Matt LaFleur is giving you this prime job with the Green Bay Packers. Are you going to tell him no? I probably wouldn't. I'd be like, I'm going to protect my job.
2: But that is the problem.
1: Yes, it is the problem.
2: Like,
1: but that's on Matt LaFleur.
2: You can't be around yes men. You need people who have conviction about a philosophy of something. Maybe it's we like to keep our points on the board when we have them, or we like to go for it on fourth and one. But whatever it is, you got to have conviction for it and push Matt LaFleur to like think about the other angle.
0: It's you look at Shanahan, you mentioned him. He's got a tree of offensive minds, which you can make a case that it's more of a copy of a copy. Like, Matt LaFleur might be a copy of Matt LaFleur, of where it's not quite as sharp as a direct copy of Kyle Shanahan. And some of the other guys have not been as successful as Shanahan. But at the same time, he hasn't had the Super Bowl win. But I think we all can agree that he's a pretty amazing coach. He's just winning with everyone.
1: I mean, the dude's team gets decimated every single year, and somehow they have success.
0: And then Robert Saleh, and he had D'Amico Ryans. Like, he's had all the... And then you look at McVay.
1: Jerry's still out of Robert Saleh, let's be honest.
0: But as a defensive coordinator, though. Like, yes.
2: He's a head coach right now, Molly.
0: But then you look at...
1: For the Titans.
2: Yeah.
1: They just lost to the Jets really, really bad.
0: But then you look at...
1: Not putting it past the Packers to not lose to the Jets, but story for tomorrow.
0: Wade Phillips, Hall of Fame guy, that's who McVay had early. And then he has Shula, who's a future head coach, who's a defensive coordinator related to, that Shula. and then you look at some of the others, and they have people they're not even directly connected to as their defensive coordinators because they recognize the talent and the importance of it. And it was more about fitting the team's philosophy and vibe and mentality and identity than like personal connections. It was more about what is the identity of the team. And we've talked about it. So I don't disagree with you guys. It still goes back to the question. That still leads me to the think that the Packers may have peaked with LaFleur maybe it's because he can't build the right staff. He's not the first coach that fails their first time, or at least fails because they get fired. So he's not the first coach to get fired because they just couldn't get it all done, couldn't figure out all the places to get everything figured out. We'll talk about that more on the other side, but I love talking about Carbon World Health. I worked out there yesterday. I'm going to go there tomorrow, and tomorrow's HIIT Day, so you know I like Carbon World Health because I hate HIIT Day, but I'm still going to go there. I'm definitely doing a cryo after HIIT Day. I might need to have oxygen there for me too, because, man, my endurance is not what it needs to be. But whether it's hormone replacement treatment, whether it is cryotherapy, red light therapy, or GLP-1s, Carbon World Health can help you.
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16: A new season, but the same old Packers. An epic collapse as they allow 29 unanswered points in the second half to fall in the opener 39-22 to the Minnesota Vikings. Jordan Love under pressure, plenty of penalties, and a momentum shift for the ages, at least according to tight end Tucker Kraft.
17: We need to realize that it's us versus us all the time. Teams can't beat us as long as we're locked down, and you saw that. That momentum swing was due to our own fault. We allowed that to happen.
16: Packers will look to rebound on the road again next week at the Jets. I'm Alex Strofe.
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0: $100 or one every single weekend at Ho-Chunk Gaming Madison. So go be a winner and go to Ho-Chunk Gaming Madison. You know, the thing about country music, and I'm going to take a necessary shot, is that this sounds like what you hear on the radio, and this is just royalty-free music.
1: Yeah, this could be a top 40 country hits.
0: Yeah.
2: Maybe modern country, 90s country is where it's at.
0: And now I won't
2: Strait, Alan Jackson, 90s Brooks
3: country
2: and Dunn.
3: Is great.
2: Come
0: on. I won't
3: You're
0: disagree
3: right.
0: with you on that. Yeah, absolutely. I'm with you. And you left out Garth Brooks.
2: Yeah, true. Garth Brooks is the GOAT.
3: Blame it all.

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1: Showed up in boots.
2: Now we're going to get kicked off of YouTube.
0: And ruin your black tie bear. It's literally what they all sound like. That's what that guy sounded like. Yeah. Just as you were playing it.
3: Whoa. Do not compare our royalty-free country artist to Garth Brooks. Or any of the people I just mentioned.
2: All my exes live in Texas.
3: Great song, George Strait.
0: Texas great music. Is the place.
3: You guys really know it.
0: Love to be. Yeah, I know. I listened to that music. I haven't listened to that music in a long time.
3: Banger.
0: Maybe I'll listen on my way home.
1: Riley, actually, we never got to, like, it's not the first time I've teased something and not paid it off. So, Riley, I teased it earlier that you were going to reference something with the
0: Vikings. You like that?
1: The Vikings and how they're talking about the Packers, but how fans are talking about the Packers a little bit as well.
3: Yeah, so I made the argument yesterday, Matt, that the Packers' identity is choking, not only just from what we have seen as Packers fans, but generally across the league, that's their identity, because on a Vikings fan message board, they said, well, thank goodness the Packers Packered more than the Vikings could Viking. And when Packer is being used as a verb to describe choking, that's your identity. Sorry.
4: It's not good.
3: No.
4: It's definitely not good.
3: No. And opposing fans are using that as like, thank goodness the Packers Packers.
1: So I want to ask this, 844-770-3776. That's Carbon Talk text line. List is more. I wonder if Packer fans have started using that term themselves. Because you haven't, Matt.
4: No, they haven't.
1: Because, like, Bears fans, like, even...
4: I wouldn't call them fans if they're already doing it.
1: Okay, so there are fan bases where, like, in Viking fans, the Vikings are going to Viking. The Bears will go, oh, the Bears are back, baby. Like, we were texting that when Luther Burden fumbled on the third play of the game. Like, this is what we're... Or the Bears are going to bear. So it is something that fan bases do, and you can be a great fan and be like, Packers are going to Packer. Like it or not, right now, with the dramatic and just one on top of another collapse from the Packers, Packering is kind of the term now for throwing away a game in the fourth quarter, shipping the bet, if you will.
4: Yeah.
0: I have not used that term, nor do I hope I ever have to use that. But right now, yeah, it's their identity. I mean, we talked about it yesterday. That is what their identity is right now, just because of the last six games that we've seen with this Packers squad. So I'm not ruling it out that could become a thing in my vocabulary, but right now, no, and I'm not doing it.
4: I'd be lying if I said I didn't, like, think it, but I thought I needed a trash talk to throw some more, like, good juju out in the ether. Like, yeah. I am not going to say something like that because then it's eternal.
1: But here's the thing.
4: There's no way.
1: And I'm curious because both of you, so I would, and Riley included, so I would love, I think, 50-plus Packer fans, if you're age 50-plus, chime in 844-770-3776. Because you guys don't even know true...
4: Like the 80s Packers?
1: But not. I'm just saying, in like every other fan base in football have had more down years than the Green Bay Packers fans. So you don't really even know. Like, both of you have just been born on third and thought you had a triple, which good for you. But I, like you say, my God, I would never, ever use that term. Mm-hmm. I guarantee diehard Packer fans, 50-plus, had terms for their Packers. And they love those teams more than anyone else because they had to love the ugly baby. Right now, you get to love the beauty pageant baby.
0: Robin Madison says, Rob Snyder, oh no, we suck again.
1: That's what I use for the Badgers. Every play for the Badgers. We good? Now we suck again.
4: Just imagine him on like the sideline of the Vikings like... You can do it!
1: Oh no, we suck again!
0: Yeah! Oh, I don't want to be there as a Packers fan.
1: And I'm not saying you are there, I'm just saying that it is...
0: But, I mean, I talked about it, genuinely, in my mind, I was thinking during the game, I'm like, how many points does this team need to be up by for me to feel comfortable? Because I haven't felt comfortable in God knows how long. I think, Matt, honestly, we came up with that. I think it was the Steelers game last year. So I think it was like October 26th last year that I actually felt comfortable in a game. I have not felt comfortable since then. And I don't know the next time that I'm going to.
4: We got to halftime and I was like, and we're getting the ball back after driving down the field. I was ready to call it a dub. Go book myself a tea time. Like, I don't need to watch the rest of this beatdown.
1: Now, Matt, is that because you're a golden retriever and you forget everything?
4: No, it just felt everything was going your way. I was like, oh, none of their blitzes are really getting home.
1: But, like, none of the other games?
4: So all of the... No, I told you, new season, new team. Like, what happened last year, that's not a part of what the current team is.

0: is. But apparently I was wrong. But that's how I felt.
1: Okay. That's what I was asking. Yeah.
0: Yeah. So I was like, nope, this is fine. Like, the end of last year, that was an anomaly. We got the momentum that we had with Micah. It wasn't just losing the momentum for the game. We lost momentum for the season. I was blaming it on that. How last year?
2: No, you're also a Jeff Hafley stan, so why wouldn't you?
0: Yeah, well,
2: the only reason Jeff Hafley sucked was because he lost Micah Parsons.
0: Oh, look at Gannon. Does this same thing that...
2: I said it yesterday. I actually felt one of the things that I felt positive about with the Packers squad up until things went haywire was the defense and the special teams. Like, what is the defense supposed to do when Jordan...
0: I didn't like the disguised blitzes he was throwing.
2: When Jordan Love fumbles on the 6-yard line, I'm sorry, how are they supposed to stop them in the red zone? Like... insane. And the fact that they were able to keep that many good pass catchers for the Minnesota Vikings pretty much on lockdown, other than the couple things against Brandon Cisse, he's a rookie. You just got welcomed to the league by Justin freaking Jefferson. Yeah. So like,
0: I felt bad for him in there.
2: Now, depending on what they do against this Jets team that I think actually has a fine offense this season, like in the next few weeks, whatever that prevails, we'll see. But like right now, I feel much worse about what the Packers defense looked like at the end of last year with no Micah Parsons versus what they look like in like this past weekend's game with no Micah Parsons. I get it's only one game too, so I'm not trying to be overreactionary, but
0: you took your best chance out of the game. Like, what are you hitting Kyler like that? He already threw you a pick. You want him in the game as long as possible.
2: That was tough.
0: I didn't think it looked like a penalty. The guy...
2: No, Kyler, it was a penalty.
0: Well, they called roughing, or they called illegal hit.
2: Yeah, it was a penalty. He hit him in the head.
0: But he slid into it. I thought when you go forward as a ball carrier head first, you are responsible for that move. Like, he was just coming in, he put his shoulder down, he didn't lead with the crown. It looked like it was just bad timing, especially with Van Ness kind of turning Kyler's head as he was trying to, like, wrap him up from behind. Like, all I'm saying, you made it serious, but I was just like, why'd you take Kyler out? We would have won if Kyler stayed in that whole game.
3: That's a sad state where it's like Carson Wentz's corpse who hasn't practiced because J.J. McCarthy gets all the other snaps is the one you're like, that guy killed us.
2: No, okay, he didn't, number one. Carson Wentz did not kill this Packers team.
0: Killed the Packers
2: team. Number two, I actually, like, once I saw how the game started to unfold with Kyler Murray, I was like, oh, they actually might be perfectly fine because he was rattled. He threw that interception right away. He was jumbled, and I was like, and then obviously he got injured, which sucks. Carson Wentz did not kill this team.
0: No, he made some good plays, though.
2: He did. Especially for being a guy, like you said, probably hasn't played very much.
3: Yes, we'll talk to Jason Wilde about it next.
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7: The News 3 Now First Warn Weather Team is certified for delivering the most accurate forecast in the entire state of Wisconsin. 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
12: Jason Wilde on Molly and Jim is brought to you by News 3 Now. Jason Wilde, the best green and gold coverage from the best in the business. 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
13: Goody wouldn't have got him if he was 27. No.
14: He would have put him in a nursing home.
13: Correct.
14: 35.
13: Good one. There you go. That's the better line. That was well done, Molly.
12: He doesn't root. He reports.
13: Fans are sure for fanatics. It's media being too, I would say, unbiased or unemotional.
12: It's Jason Wilde on Molly and Jim.
15: Well, that's a perfect lead-in as Jason Wilde joins us now on the Yuengling Guest Hotline. Yuengling, the oldest brewery in America, now officially in Wisconsin. DG Yuengling and Son, Pottsville, PA, enjoy responsibly. And we have the definition of fan in Matt Hamilton, who is very biased towards his team and very positive towards his team. And that's always great. And then we have Jason Wilde coming in, who, Jason, I want to know, what is the vibe up in Green Bay and around this team in general, and I'm sure you interact with Packer fans on socials and obviously Tausch, of where this team is at after six straight losses over, two seasons. I think four fourth quarter collapses now with Denver, and then you got two against the Bears and then this Minnesota one. Where are they at?
13: Yeah, I mean, first of all, I like to see myself as the reality check for folks like Matt.
15: Yes.
13: I don't think I'm inherently negative. Just compared to him, I am.
15: Secondly, everyone is negative compared to Matt.
16: Yeah,
15: Jason,
16: thanks for that, Jason. Yeah. Thanks for being my reality check.
13: That's what I'm here for. second of all, I haven't been around any players other than having Evan Williams on our show today. Since we don't have access to players Monday or Tuesday. We had the LaFleur yesterday while I was driving back from the Twin Cities, and we had the three coordinators today. So I don't have a great vibe on where the team is. I know the visitors' locker room at U.S. Bank Stadium was pretty dejected and pretty irritated. And, again, I don't – like the Bears things are kind of their own, in my opinion anyway, their own beasts, right? Like the fourth quarter collapse, as you called it, against Denver, like – Christian Watson had left in an ambulance. Their superstar pass rusher had a non-contact knee injury that all those guys do. He tore his ACL. And I think that these guys are human beings. Yes, you want to be able to overcome adversity, but like seeing your most explosive offensive player after losing Tucker Kraft earlier, a couple weeks earlier, seeing him leave for the hospital in an ambulance and then losing, Micah Parsons in the third quarter of that game. Like, I'm sorry, that happens, right? You can't control everything, including your emotions. Now, as for the two Bears games, I mean, that was just like Romeo Doubs not being able to field an onside kick when he is on there specifically to be the hands team guy. Like, they were up 16-6 at the 2-minute warning of that one. So that is a legit collapse, man. That is not okay. And then obviously the playoff game is even worse because of the stakes. So I get that too. What happened on Sunday, like, I look at that as one fatal mistake, in my opinion. And Matt LaFleur doubled down on it yesterday. Like, he still thinks he made the right call. I still think it was a read the room type thing. I don't care what the analytics say. I don't care what Jordan Love has done on the three quarterback sneaks he did last year. You're not going to run Tucker Kraft, apparently. I just didn't think they thought through, all right, what happens if we fail? Like, right? Like, mm-hmm. Nobody wants to think, oh, well, what if it doesn't work? Because, my stuff always works. Like, yeah, sure. But what if it doesn't? You bring a crowd that was dead back to life. You give all kinds of momentum to the Vikings. And then once they get rolling, and they certainly got some help from some debatable dating calls. Mm-hmm. But, like, once they get rolling, that place becomes a terrible place to play. I was listening to Rodgers when he wasn't talking about Shailene Woodley's requirements before marriage.
0: She looked great yesterday podcast. At the Emmys. Yeah, yeah.
13: I listened to that Cam Hayward thing, and I mentioned this somewhere else yesterday. He listed the three hardest places to play from a fan noise perspective. Metrodome 1, Seattle 2, U.S. Bank Stadium 3. So two of the three places on his top three are Minnesota venues. So I just thought that mistake giving them, because look at what happened. Like, even after the Vikings took the lead, the Packers could have gone down and kicked a field goal to go tie the game or go get a touchdown. But they could not operate. And I don't think he also considered how poorly his offensive line would play if it got that deafening in that building. So I look at the other collapse you can blame. The Bears collapses, I actually didn't blame LaFleur for. I didn't think that rested at his feet. But everything went to hell in a handbasket when he took the points off the board. So this one I view as, that was the turning point. And Aaron Jones told me the same thing. So I guess that's a long way of answering that. I don't know what the vibe is because I saw somebody now unearthed something I said to Kyle and Rust in like January about how there was some sentiment that they might make a change with their offensive line coach. Oh, this is in January. Like, we're not even posting this stuff. And some poor man's Packers podcast or something posted the clip. And I'm not, I said it, it's true. Like, there were some people that thought there were going to be some changes. That doesn't mean that Matt LaFleur ever thought about firing him. And so I love it when social media folks make that leap. I don't know. I don't know if Matt seriously considered a change there. He doesn't seem to feel real good about firing people, which I wouldn't be good at it either. But I just think that everything that went awry in this game and the way things ended in Chicago in January, I get the connective tissue there, but every game is a little bit different. And I would think the vibe in the coaches' meetings all day today has been, we got to get our blank together because people are going to keep talking about this and we're not going to be able to block it out.
16: Jason, that going for it on fourth down, obviously, I'm totally with you. Huge. That was the momentum. You could point to that and say that could have been the game. I just think for a couple years with LaFleur as head coach, people have questioned his lack of aggression in those situations, especially when you've got other teams in the North that are, you know, fourth and one, doesn't matter where on the field we are, we're going for it. Now, is this Matt LaFleur trying to be an analytics guy because that's what, you know, like kind of where sports is going? Or do you think that, like, where did this come from? Because Jim had even mentioned it didn't feel like it was a Matt LaFleur move to go for it, especially when point, like, you didn't even have to worry if the field goal was going to be made or missed. It was already three. It was on the board if you wanted it. Did this see, like, was this out of character for Matt LaFleur? And is this him trying to adapt to the analytics-driven sport? Or do you think that was just kind of a brain fart?
13: Great question. And yeah, they're with brain farts. It was not a brain fart. What I think it was, and I made this argument in my game story on channel3000.com, is that he was so obsessed with finishing, right? I mean, he said we wanted to step on their throats. Mm-hmm. And I feel like, I don't want to call it, I don't want to call him like old Matt LaFleur, but more conservative Matt LaFleur, who oftentimes was more conservative than fans wanted him to be, I don't think he takes the points off the board. Now, he may deny that, and I may be wrong, but like,
16: I don't think he takes the points off the board either.
13: Right, and you're playing against Carson Wentz, who, look, they got a free play that they score the one touchdown on, and then wasn't the other touchdown after they had like an 81-yard kickoff return?
0: Mm-hmm.
13: Like, I like, he's got, if I'm him, and this is just me, I'm like, Carson Wentz is not going to get a touchdown and a two-point conversion. I mean, unless, of course, the referees help him. But if we kick this field goal, the it's an eight-point lead, this place is dead, and they're not going to get loud when the Vikings are on offense after the kickoff, because they're not going to cheer when their team's on offense. So I need to read the situation and say conservative is the better way to finish here. And that's not what he thought. That's what I would have thought, but that's not what he thought. So I don't think it was a brain fart. I think it was, I've talked and talked and talked till I'm blue in the face about finishing. I need to put my money where my mouth is and finish these guys off. Because let's be honest, he's also shown at other times that he has been aggressive. Like, he was aggressive on Thanksgiving going for it on fourth down. He was conservative initially in that Arizona game. Then he called timeout after they were going to kick a field goal, and then they went for it, and Love hit Tucker Kraft to seal that game. So, like, he still has the conservative bone in his body, but in this instance, I think he ignored it.
0: Hey, you, Jason?
16: Slow down, Jason.
13: That was it. I'm on my. What do they call those crotch rockets?
7: Yeah.
16: Yeah.
13: That's me. I'm clearly a crotch.
0: Now that's
13: rocket.
0: AI I could get behind is Wildy on a crotch.
16: Yeah.
0: Rocket.
7: Riley, get to work.
13: No.
7: Clip it.
13: No. Don't do it.
7: Jason, you mentioned the offensive line. That's kind of what I want to go back to, because that's obviously one of the bigger storylines coming out of this week against Minnesota. But, like, the crowd noise, do you really, like, that? Like, I know that that obviously affects the offensive line, but what else? Like, how did this offensive line just completely collapse in the fourth quarter? Because I'm not saying they were good by any means during the entire game, but they at least gave Jordan Love the ability to make plays. By the fourth quarter, obviously, they did not do that. So what was it besides just the crowd noise? Why did they completely collapse?
13: Yeah, they definitely weren't good, but they were good enough,
7: yes.
13: Right? I mean, we saw a bunch of instances where Love was having to throw that fadeaway pass, leaning backwards,
7: mm-hmm.
13: Which was less than ideal. I do think it was the momentum. Like, because Matt LaFleur said it, or Steno said it today, like, they didn't suddenly start blitzing more. Like, frankly, it's kind of hard to do that, given how much they had blitzed. But what they essentially did was they got rattled. And when you get rattled like that, things kind of come apart at the seams. So that's exactly what happened.
17: again, you got to be able to handle adversity better than they did. And that was a huge failure. But at the

0: same time, I don't think it's as simple as just the crowd noise, but that was certainly a major player in how it played out.
1: Do you think we're going to see Jager Burton this next week against the Jets?
0: I don't know how you don't. Like, right. I asked Stenovich today, you know, I said, help me understand. Like, obviously you had Aaron Banks miss all this time during training camp. Like, he wasn't taking 11-on-11 snaps, like, at all. And, you know, and I wanted to make sure he corrected me if I had it wrong. But I was like, I mean, Jager Burton took almost every one of the snaps that should have been going to Aaron Banks if he'd have been healthy. And he's like, yeah, that's true. So then if you have him play all those snaps in practice, how on earth do you then choose Donovan Jennings to start instead? And his response was that in the last few weeks in practice, that Jennings has looked better. Which I guess, but like, you know, LaFleur had used the phrase time on task. Well, it seems to me that there was a lot more recent time on task for Jager Burton at left guard. So, again, would it have made a significant difference? I doubt it. Like, Jager Burton, and that's the other thing, Jager Burton's a rookie. Maybe he'd have been even more overwhelmed than Donovan Jennings. But it's not like Donovan Jennings is just like veteran who's, you know, played in 100 career games and is at the end of his career and he's just a backup. Like, you know how many snaps he played in an NFL regular season game in his life? Three. So a guy who's played three snaps of NFL football on offense is that and is in his essentially third season is a better option than the rookie fifth round pick who got all the work in camp. Mm-hmm. I don't understand that.
2: Jason, awesome stuff as always. We appreciate it.
0: Wow, listen to that abbreviated 451. I don't know. I got more time than I know what to do with. All right, guys, take care. Be good.
2: That is Jason Wilde. Also, don't forget to check out my good friends at Chalmers Jewelers in Madison and in Middleton. They are locally owned, they are family owned, and they are Madison's custom jeweler over at Chalmers Jewelers in Madison and in Middleton.
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5: 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Luke Fickell spoke to the media Tuesday morning. I asked him what he meant by not wanting his team to be arrogant and delusional. Here's his response.
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0: get into the show, 844-770-3776. That's Carpet Talk text line. This is more. Well, Matt, you got to be happy that Wilde kind of agreed with you as far as he found specific reasons why each one of those games where the Packers blew a fourth quarter lead were maybe not specifically on LaFleur. But for me, I look at it more as the Packers' identity, for whatever it is. Yes, absolutely. Christian Watson, Micah Parsons. But you all, like, you also were the better team, and you didn't finish it. But that could have been a one-off. But then the fact that it happens twice to the Bears, almost three times, but Nixon made the play at Lambeau Field. But then it happens twice. Whatever the reasoning is, yeah, it was weird. But, I mean, 16-6 with 2 minutes to go, you can reason away all you want. Like, that's a choke job. The playoff game was a choke job, and yesterday was a choke job. So their last three games, or not the last three, but the last three meaningful games, chokes.
1: Yeah, yeah, and it's rough.
0: So, like, when you watch, I'm honestly just, it's not accused, I'm just genuinely curious to both of you. When you watch the game against the Jets, are you, like, when do you feel comfortable? When the game's over now?
1: Oh, this game also in the past. Couldn't do it again. We've learned from it. Now we've seen all the possible choke jobs. If we get ourselves a lead, I'll feel comfortable against the Jets.
2: I don't feel comfortable in any games, and I haven't for a while. So I
1: since Pittsburgh.
2: I mean, honestly, if the Packers go up like 35-3, I'll feel pretty good. Like, yeah. I'll feel like, oh, I can walk away from the TV and not feel like my entire life is going to collapse.
0: Yeah.
2: So that's a good feeling. But I don't know if this offense can score that many points at this point in time with this offensive line. So
1: that's fair.
2: Yeah, no, they legitimate. I think 35 is the number that I have in my head of number of points that they need to put up for me to feel comfortable.
0: So actually, and it's very close to it, so I'm going to let you figure out the math you want to do here, but I feel good about the
2: clear
0: Packers.
2: Clear your throat, it's okay. Yeah. I'll tell you. Also, I think that the last time that the Packers played the Jets, they lost at home. Remember that Sauce Gardner where the cheese head? Aaron Rodgers was still the quarterback. That might have been Aaron Rodgers last year.
1: I think it was.
2: Matt LaFleur's worst year as the Green Bay Packers head coach. Bad omen.
0: So if I'm a Packers fan, I feel good

0: I feel
1: just
0: good.
1: Cough on the air. It's fine.
0: Right. I feel good about a fourth quarter lead.
1: You're choking like the Packers.
0: Right. I know.
2: Yeah, that maybe
0: was
2: worse.
0: That was a fact. No, I feel good about a fourth quarter lead of how many points?
1: 28.
0: Against the Jets.
1: Yes.
0: Okay.
2: I'd be good. I'm going to say three scores. Give me 17 and I'm happy. Two touchdowns and a field goal.
1: Give me four touchdowns. What did Jason just say? The Packers were up by 16 with 2 minutes left against the Bears.
2: Yeah.
1: Like, stranger things have happened.
2: 29 unanswered against Minnesota.
1: Until Matt LaFleur and this entire team can make me feel like they're not a bunch of bozos running out on the field, you need to have four. You need to be up by four touchdowns.
0: Riley, what's your number?
3: For points?
1: Points in the fourth quarter. Yeah. How much do they have to be up by?
2: To walk away from the game and be like, I don't need to see the end of this. I know you won't,
3: at least three scores.
2: Yeah,
3: at least three scores.
2: So 17.
3: Yep, 17 is the minimum.
2: I agree. I think that's
1: the right
2: number.
1: What would you feel? Like, you've been in this situation. You've had teams where, obviously, you've been in this situation. Like, how would you feel?
0: It's really hard for me to say. I would probably say 14. Like, I'm a pessimist. Like, I mentioned it yesterday when the Bears were up on the who are they playing? The Carolina Panthers. It was the third touch when they had a 3-touchdown lead. I'm like, okay, I can't. But then I was like, maybe the clock could run a little bit more.
1: Well, literally, I shut that game off when they were up 21-7. I was like, well, this game sucks. Yeah. I don't need to be watching
2: check
1: this
2: my
1: damn
2: phone,
1: Bears.
2: 24-21. Yeah, I'm like, let's go, Panthers.
1: But here's the thing, going back to like the superstition thingy, yeah. Right? Yeah. How you are, like, I literally saw that the Bears-Panthers game was tied, and I was like, well, I can't start watching the Bears game because then the Bears are going to go back up again. So then I was like, I'm not even going to watch that game, even though it's a better game than what I'm watching.
0: I didn't even say this yesterday. So I meant three scores in the fourth quarter because the Bears scored. They got up by three when I think Menungai scored another. Or no, DeAndre Swift scored a late touchdown. So then they were up by three. They ended up winning by two touchdowns. But still, I was like, I'm not feeling good until. And even at that point, I was like, it's still like 6 minutes. Something dumb could happen. But I decided, you know, trying to grow my following here. And actually, Brandon,
1: I went live on TikTok for all the TikTok moms.
0: I did. Brandon and Tulsa watched, though, too. And
1: you like that.
0: I was, but they were up 21.
2: What did he do?
0: And I just did like, why watch along? I just watched. So,
1: by myself.
0: Yeah.
1: Good for him, though. Yeah. He has thousands of followers on TikTok somehow. So,
0: I got some interaction. It was fun. And, but then I was like, I only did it for
2: you
0: like.
2: Should comment, like, subscribe. Yeah. Really helps the channel.
1: Ring that bell.
0: I did it for like 10 or 15 minutes. I'm never going to be vulnerable with you guys ever. No. So, for 10, 15 minutes, but I was like, all right, I'm going to call it. And when I called it, they were up 21-3. I just called it at a specific time of day. It was like 2 o'clock or whatever. I'm like, all right, or 1 o'clock. I'm like, all right, I'm done. And then all of a sudden, I'm like, should I go back on? Because the Bears are losing. So I flipped it. But Brewers baseball is coming up next.
1: We're still on YouTube. Keep watching us.
0: Yes, watch us on YouTube. Brewers baseball is coming up on ESPN Madison. We're also on the stream, so you can keep on streaming us as well.
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3: 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The Green Bay Packers are still reeling from their 39-22 loss to the Minnesota Vikings on Sunday. Michelle Smallman of Unsportsmanlike on what she felt was a must-win for the G&G.
7: against the Vikings, especially when the intended third-string quarterback comes in the wake of the Kyler Murray injury. They have no excuse to lose that game. I know we're going to talk about those calls, which were certainly consequential when you're looking at the complexion of that game. It's a built-in excuse, and they shouldn't go there because they lost this outright.
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12: Well, the final road trip of the 2026 regular season gets underway here tonight as the Brewers begin the first of a 9-game trip and the first of a 3-game series here tonight in Pittsburgh against the Pirates at PNC Park. Hello, everybody, and welcome to the On Deck Show, built by Menards, alongside Josh Maurer and our producer and engineer, Kent Sommerfeld. Lane Grindle with you here on the banks of the Allegheny River. The Brewers with a shot at clinching the division tonight. The magic number is down to 2. They'll play about an hour before the Cubs get started. The Brewers will first pitch. So we'll be tracking that score. That game will be lagging behind the Brewers' score. Brewers need to win. Cubs need to lose in order for the division to be over tonight. Brewers have plenty of room between now and the end of the season to get this job done, though. Brewers handing the ball tonight to Jacob Mizorowski. It'll be kind of a bullpen day today for Pittsburgh. The Wisconsin Whitewater product, Lake Bacher, is going to take the ball first for the Pirates here tonight. When we come back, we'll talk to Josh Maurer about what's at stake tonight and this matchup after this on the On Deck Show, built by Menards.
13: 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Hi, this is Jesse Nelson. 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

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Hi, this is Jesse Nelson. 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I love creating them. I love following. 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